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2: 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This is more than a conference. 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
4: 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This is more than a conference. 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
2: 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Good music heals

0: There is a prophetic word from the Lord. It's your time. It's your season. And not only will you receive increase, but everything you lost during your valley experience, the Lord is going to restore. He's going to restore it 100-fold. Yeah, you were tried in the fire, but you're coming out as gold. God said, I'm restoring the years you've sown in tears. Lend me your ear.
1: Lend me your ear.
0: Thus saith the Lord.
1: Thus saith the Lord.
0: Just know that my
1: just
0: word.
1: Know that my word.
0: It will not.
1: Will not
0: return void.
1: Your time I sustain.
0: Your time I sustain.
1: There's no need to fear.
0: God said,
1: I'm restoring.
0: I'm restoring.

0: 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God said, I am the author, the writer of time. And no matter how long, things are gonna work out just fine.
1: Deposit this word.
0: Deposit this word.

Will you help me just open up your mouth and glorify God? 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

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Listening to me on this record, I don't know what it is you're going through, but God said you can get your breakthrough tonight. Look at somebody, say, I'm gonna get my breakthrough tonight. Right now. 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Do you serve a God that is able? Do you serve a God that is strong and mighty? Well, if you do, can I tell you how to get your breakthrough? Say, Kirk, how can I get my breakthrough right now? You don't know what I'm going through. You don't know what I've been through. This is how you can get it tonight.

0: Records, get ready. Something extraordinary is about to happen. A sound of revival, a move of God, a fresh encounter is calling. Emerge Conference 2026 is here. 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This is more than a conference. 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

here at the Christmas at the Holy Land Experience, I brought some of my little friends with me. Please help me welcome RJ on the drums. Jamie on the bass. Justin on the keys. Now listen, despise not the days of small beginnings. All right, so I want you to just follow me. 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
2: 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This is more than a conference. 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
2: 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Ministering are Bishop Mike Okonkwo, Bishop Wale Ajayi, Reverend Arame Tokula, with host Reverend Obi Nwankwo, and Pastor Chinwendu Obi Nwankwo. This is more than a conference. 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

0: 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Something extraordinary is about to happen. A sound of revival. A move of God. A fresh encounter is calling. Emerge Conference 2026 is here. 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Ministering are Bishop Mike Okonkwo, Bishop Wale Ajayi, Reverend Arame Tokula, with host Reverend Obi Nwankwo, and Pastor Chinwendu Obi Nwankwo. This is more than a conference. It's a moment for destinies to rise, faith to be renewed, and grace to be awakened. 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Emerge 2026, Grace Awakening. 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

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Hallelujah. Thank you, Father. Thank you, Father, for another day. 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Father, we bless you. We bless you. We bless you. We bless you, Jesus. We bless you, Jesus. Hallelujah. Hallelujah. I want to welcome you this morning to the day 10 of the pre-image conference prayers. It is great. It's a great day, and we bless God for his grace and his mercies. Hallelujah. Hallelujah. Father, we thank you. Thank you, Lord, for life. Thank you, Lord, for the gift of life you are giving to us. We give you all the praise. We magnify your name. We adore you. We worship you. Hallelujah. Hallelujah. Father, we thank you. Father, we thank you. We give you all the praise. We give you all the praise. We magnify your name this morning. You deserve to be worshipped. You deserve to be worshipped. You deserve to be worshipped. You deserve to be worshipped. You deserve to be worshipped. Hallelujah. Brethren, I want to welcome you once again this morning. And I'm super excited this morning because of our prayer focus this morning. Our prayer focus this morning is the Spirit gives liberty. The Spirit gives liberty. I'm excited because it is not man that gives liberty. It is not man that gives liberty. It is a Spirit of the Lord that gives liberty. I'm so excited. Hallelujah. Hallelujah. The Bible says in 2 Corinthians chapter 3, verse 17, it says, now the Lord is that Spirit. The Lord is that Spirit. And where the Spirit of the Lord is, there is liberty. Hallelujah. Let's declare there is liberty. Let's declare this morning, there is liberty. Hallelujah. Lahana musha kata libra dus katana. Leke paruko tuzi libra hanta ya katadushata. Father, we thank you for liberty. We thank you for liberty. La uko pare katalina musha hikra tuz katalida. 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There is liberty. There is liberty. Father, we thank you for your Spirit gives liberty. Your Spirit gives liberty. It is not from man. Liberty is not from man. Liberty is from your Spirit. Father, we thank you. We thank you. We give you all the praise. Hallelujah. Brethren, liberty is one of the greatest blessings secured for every believer through the finished work of Christ Jesus. God never designed his children to live under the oppression of fear, under the oppression of sickness, stagnation, poverty, bondage, or demonic manipulation. Through the ministry of the Holy Spirit, believers are transformed from bondage into glorious liberty. Hallelujah. Hallelujah. The liberty Christ gives is complete. It is freedom from guilt, condemnation, demonic oppression, spiritual blindness, generational limitation. We are going to be praying this morning. Spiritual direction is freedom from limitation. Freedom from limitation. The liberty of Christ gives complete. It's complete. It's complete. It is freedom from guilt. Hallelujah. Freedom from every form of limitation. Hallelujah. Wherever the Spirit of the Lord is welcome, chains are broken, doors are open, destinies are restored, and impossible situations are turned around. As we pray today, every limitation standing against the Image Conference, every limitation standing against every minister, every worker, and every attendee, every church represented, and every family connected to this conference shall be broken in the name of Jesus. We shall experience divine healing, restoration, favor, and supernatural speed, fresh anointing, and overflowing grace. Let us open our mouth this morning and begin to pray in the prayer language of the Spirit and begin to thank God for liberty. La roko tayakara le inkaparoko to shada, freedom from limitation. Le inkaparosko to zulu bre inkata la dosha la oko pare kata yakata. Jude 20 says, but ye beloved, building up yourself on your most holy faith, praying in the Holy Ghost. Kaparodosh katalina ta le inkradosko pali kaparosko to zulu bre intalesha ta la koko to shika parakata yakata le ingradosko to zulu. Romans chapter 8 verse 26 says, likewise the Spirit also helps our infirmities, for we know not what we should pray
for as we ought, but the Spirit itself makes intercession for us with groaning which cannot be uttered. Today we begin to yield ourselves completely to the Holy Spirit and allow Him to prepare the spiritual atmosphere for unusual manifestation. Father, we surrender the Image Conference into the leadership of the Holy Spirit. Holy Spirit, take absolute control over every minister, coordinator, and intercessor. We truncate every satanic resistance against the Image Conference and our lives in the name of Jesus. We silence every voice of distraction, confusion, and discouragement. We silence every voice of distraction, confusion, and discouragement. Let angelic activity increase around this conference. Let angelic activity increase around this conference. Let the heavens over this conference remain permanently open. Let miracles begin before the conference even start. We declare this morning, oh God, let miracle begin before the conference even starts.

free from every limitation. 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

declare liberty in the name of Jesus. Galatians chapter 5 verse 1, the Bible says, stand fast therefore in the liberty wherewith Christ has made us free, and be not entangled again with the yoke of bondage. Kalima, na. We will not be entangled again. We are not entangled again with the yoke of bondage. Why? Because our liberty is sure. Our liberty is not going to come. It is already available. Second Corinthians chapter 3 verse 17 says, now the Lord is that spirit. The Lord is that spirit. And where the spirit of the Lord is, there is liberty. Let us declare liberty this morning. As we approach the Image Conference, we declare that no limitation, no oppression, or captivities will hinder God's move. Every participant shall experience spiritual, emotional, and financial and ministerial liberty. We shall all experience spiritual, emotional, financial, and ministerial liberty in the name of Jesus. Father, we thank you because Christ has made us free indeed. Christ has made us free indeed. Hallelujah. Christ has made us free indeed. Every chains limiting our spiritual growth, break now in the name of Jesus. Break now in the name of Jesus. Every chain, every limitation against our spiritual growth, it breaks right now in the name of Jesus. In the name of Jesus, every yoke of delay over our families, over our ministries and careers, be broken this morning. We declare liberty. La honko parisha la nana. Le kosko to zulu pre inkata yadosa. Le inkata rakata yakaparosi. Le inko

prison, holding destinies captive, we nullify in the name of Jesus. Every invisible prison holding destinies captive, kaloko payakata, we nullify in the name of Jesus. We declare liberty over every family, liberty over every family represented in this year's conference. We declare liberty over every family represented in this year's image conference. Let's captive be delivered during the services. Let in

of freedom. We declare that we walk in liberty. We declare that we walk in liberty. Every chain is broken and every limitation is destroyed. Every closed door is open. Our destiny shall not be delayed. In the name of Jesus, we shall fulfill God's purpose. In the name of Jesus, the Holy Ghost rules over every areas of our life. The Holy Ghost rules over every areas of our life. We are free. Brethren, begin to declare we are free. We are free indeed through Christ Jesus. We are free indeed through Christ Jesus. Let in kaparo. We are free indeed through Christ Jesus. Manda rakata yada rosi le inkaparakata yada dosi la puro koparikata yada de le inkra dos kapalina nana li kotosi kaparoko to yada dada. Le ingredivo sikapakata le kaparakata. In Jesus mighty name we pray. We are going to be declaring, we will declare healing this morning. We declare healing this morning. The Bible says in Isaiah 53 verse 5, he says, well, he was wounded for our transgressions. He was bruised for our iniquities. The chastisements of our peace was upon him, and by his stripes we were healed. Hallelujah. By the stripe of Jesus, we were healed. We are not going to be healed. We

I will restore health unto thee. The Lord is going to restore health. Hallelujah. And I will heal thee of all of thy wounds in the name of Jesus, said the Lord. I will restore health unto thee, and I will heal thee of all thy wounds, said the Lord. Not man, said the Lord, not man. Brethren, let us begin to declare healing in the name of Jesus. Healing is part of Christ's finished work. Jesus not only forgives sins, but also heals diseases. Hallelujah. Jesus restores broken lives and renews strength in the name of Jesus. We pray that no sickness, no weakness or infirmity shall hinder anyone from participating fully in this conference. We also ask that the healing power of the Lord will flow mightily through every meeting, bringing testimony and bringing testimonies after testimony. Begin to declare healing. Father, thank you, because healing belongs to your children. Yes, healing belongs to your children. By the stripes of Jesus, by the stripes of Jesus, we were completely healed. Completely healed in every

every worker, every minister, and every attendee be uprooted in the name of Jesus. Let every spirit of infirmity lose its grip over God's people. Father, we declare, restore strength to everyone who is physically exhausted. Father, we declare this morning, let there be a restoration of strength to everyone who is physically exhausted. Heal every emotional wound and broken heart. Heal every emotional wound and broken heart. In the name of Jesus, brethren, begin to declare healing. We declare this morning, let those suffering from chronic illnesses receive divine visitation. It doesn't matter how long that sickness has been there. We declare that no emergency or sudden affliction will arise before, during, or after the conference. In the name of Jesus, we declare, oh God, that no emergency or sudden affliction will arise before, during, or after the conference. Let the gift of healing operate freely throughout every meeting. In the name of Jesus, this morning, Lord, we declare, let this conference become a season of undeniable miracles and testimony. Hallelujah. Hallelujah. Let this conference become a season of undeniable miracles and testimonies. In the name of Jesus, we declare that we walk in divine health. We declare that we walk in divine health. Every sickness bow to the name of Jesus. Every sickness bow to the name of Jesus. Our body is a temple of the Holy Ghost. We receive strength. We receive strength for every assignment. We shall not break down. We shall not break down. Brethren, begin to declare, we shall not break down. We shall not break down. Healing flows through every service of the Image Conference. Healing flows through every service of the Image Conference. In the name of Jesus, great testimonies shall abound. In the name of Jesus, let incaparos katayada, le krados kotozi ikrahana nosata, le ikaparakatayados, le brados katayada. Great testimonies shall abound in the name of Jesus. Great testimonies shall abound in the name of Jesus. Le incaparakatu. Parosa, le inka rosi, linko to shakata yada, le inka parokoto shikete degede, le ingradosa. In the name of Jesus, in the name of Jesus, brethren, we are going to declare restoration. Hallelujah. We are going to declare restoration. Job 42 verse 10, the Bible says, and the Lord turned the captivity of Job when he prayed for his friends. Also, the Lord gave Job twice as much as he had before. Hallelujah. Hallelujah. Joel chapter 2, from verse 25 to 26, the Bible says, and I will restore to you the years that the locust has eaten, the canker worm and the caterpillar and the palmer worm, my great army which I send before you, and you shall eat in plenty. Brethren, it's only someone who is free from limitation and captivity that will be able to eat in plenty. Ah, we are free already. The Bible says, you shall eat in plenty and be satisfied, and praise the name of the Lord your God that has dealt wondrously with you, and my people shall never be ashamed. Brethren, we will never be ashamed. We will never be ashamed. Begin to declare restoration this morning. We declare restoration. We believe God. We pray for restoration this morning over the life of the people. We declare restoration this morning over every churches, over every worker, over every leader, and over every member, every minister. In the name of Jesus, nothing ordained by God for this conference shall be lost or diminished. We declare this morning, oh God, nothing ordained by God for this conference shall be lost or diminished. In the name of Jesus, Father, thank you because you are the God of restoration. You are the God of restoration.
We declare this morning, oh God, restore every opportunity, restore every opportunity, restore every blessings and relationship that align with your purpose for our lives. Declare restoration this morning, brethren. Father, we declare, oh God, that every wasted years shall become a season of supernatural fruitfulness. Every wasted years shall become a season of supernatural fruitfulness. We declare this morning, oh God, restore the spiritual fire of every believer whose passion has grown cold. As we approach the Image Conference, we declare this morning, oh God, restore the spiritual fire of every believer whose passion has grown cold. Restore the strength, restore health and joy of every of our leaders, every minister, and every participant in the name.

Father, we declare, restore every financial loss suffered by your people. Let everyone that will be represented in this conference experience numerical and spiritual and financial growth. In the name of Jesus, le ekaparus katayadaha, le inkapara katayadadosata, malibros kotoya katadada, le brados kapakatayadada, padakatayadada, padadadagos kaniana, le kaparos kotoshakatada, le inkrados kapakata. Father, we declare, O God, that you restore the years we have lost as a church, as a family, as an individual. Father, we declare this morning, restore the years that we have lost in the name of Jesus. Our labor will not

withholding from us. We enter our season of abundance in the name of Jesus. Our testimony shall exceed our former glory. Our testimony shall exceed our former glory in the name of Jesus. The latter hand shall be greater than our beginning in the name of Jesus. La parokotaya dadada lebrado sataya. Brethren, begin to declare restoration. Every shame is exchanged for honor. Every shame is exchanged for honor. Every shame is exchanged for honor. Restoration is our portion in the name of Jesus. Restoration is our portion in the name of Jesus. Le inkaparosa la kapaya kataya dadosi libra dos.

In Jesus' matchless name we pray. Brethren, we are going to pray. I'm going to declare deliverance in advance. That we're going to declare deliverance. The Bible says in Psalm 34, verse 17, it says, the righteous cry, and the Lord heareth, and deliver them out of all their troubles. The righteous, we are the righteous in Christ Jesus. The righteous cry, and the Lord heareth, and deliver them out of all their troubles. Galatians chapter 5, verse 1 says, stand fast, therefore, in the liberty wherein Christ has made us free, and be not entangled again with the yoke of bondage. We are going to declare this morning, a deliverance before, during, and after the Emerge conference. In the name of Jesus, open your mouth and begin to declare deliverance. Father, thank you because you are our deliverer. Every satanic yoke over our life, it breaks right now. By the power of the Holy Ghost, every power assigned to hinder this conference, let it be scattered in the name of Jesus. Let every captive be released by the power of Jesus. Let every captive be released. Every spirit of fear, every spirit of desperation, of depression, addiction, and oppression, lose your hold upon every member of them. We declare, oh God, that every spirit of fear and depression, addiction and oppression, lose your hold for our lives, over our lives, in the name of Jesus. Every altar speaking against our destiny, we silence them in the name of Jesus. The Bible says that the blood of Jesus speaks better things than the blood of Abel, blotting out the handwriting of the ordinances of the enemy. We blot out and we destroy every covenant, every evil covenant against our destinies.

Thank you, Heavenly Father. We bless your name, Jesus. In Jesus' matchless name we pray. We are going to declare boldness. Hallelujah. We are going to declare boldness over every of our lives in the name of Jesus. As we prepare for this conference, we are going to declare boldness. The Bible says in 2 Timothy chapter 1, verse 7, it says, for God has not given us the spirit of fear, but of power and of love and of sound mind. Hallelujah. For God has not given us the spirit of fear, but of power and of love and of sound mind. Hebrews 4 verse 16 says, let us therefore come boldly before the throne of grace, that we may obtain mercy and find grace to help in time of need. In the name of Jesus, Proverbs chapter 28 verse 1 says, the wicked flee when no one pursues, but the righteous as bold as the lion. As the conference approaches, every minister, every worker and participant need divine boldness to serve effectively and to proclaim Christ with courage. Hallelujah. We are going to declare boldness this morning. Open your mouth this morning and begin to declare boldness. Father, fill us afresh with the spirit of boldness. Hey, Kamana Moshata, fill us afresh with the spirit of boldness. Remove every fear. Remove every fear. Remove every anxiety and intimidation. Kaparakata yadada. Kaparakata yadada. Empower every preacher, every minister under the influence of the Holy Ghost. Grant every worker confidence and wisdom in service. We declare this morning, O God, grant every worker the confidence and wisdom in service. Let signs and wonders confirm the preaching of your word. Father, we declare, help us to stand for righteousness. Regardless of opposition, help us to stand for righteousness. Regardless of opposition, let the spirit of faith overcome every spirit of fear. We declare this morning, let the spirit of faith overcome every spirit of fear. We are bold as a lion. We are bold as a lion in the name of Jesus. Fear has no place in our lives. Fear has no place. It has no place in our lives. We speak God's word with confidence in the name of Jesus. We declare that the Holy Spirit empowers us daily. We shall not be intimidated. We shall not be intimidated. We walk in power. We walk in love. And we walk in sound mind. We walk in sound mind in the name of Jesus. We fulfill our assignment without fear. We fulfill our assignment without fear. Greater is he that is in us than he that is in the world. In the name of Jesus. La para kata yada rosata. Li korus kaparikata yada. Le in kapus kapara. Le

0: In Jesus' much less now we pray. Lastly, for this session, we are going to declare open doors. Hallelujah. We are going to declare open doors. The Bible says in 1 Corinthians chapter 16, verse 9, it says, for a great door and effectual is opened unto us, unto me. But now we personalize it that it is open unto us as a church in the name of Jesus. For a great door and effectual is open unto us, and there are many adversities. We know Isaiah 60 verse 11 says, therefore thy gates shall be opened continually. The gate of strength, Psalms 1, shall be opened continually in the name of Jesus. It shall be opened continually in the name of Jesus. The Bible says they shall not be shut day or night in the name of Jesus. Why? Because that men may bring unto us the forces of the Gentiles, and that their kings may be brought. Hallelujah. We pray that every door necessary for success of the Emerge Conference be opened in the name of Jesus. Let us begin to declare, be opened in the name of Jesus. We declare open doors of supernatural provision for this conference. Father, we thank you. We give you all the praise. We bless your name. We destroy every barrier warming up to hinder the success of this conference. Thank you for opening doors. Thank you for opening doors, international and national doors, for greater kingdom influence. Thank you, Heavenly Father. We bless your name, Jesus. Let your name alone be glorified. We declare that no door God has opened shall ever be shut by the enemy in the name of Jesus. Hallelujah.
1: We give you praise. We exalt you. We magnify your name. Blessed be your name, Jesus. Song, give Jesus praise, give Jesus praise, magnify the Lord with me. Let us exalt the name of Jesus. Someone give Jesus praise. Our God is good and his mercy endures forever. The King, eternal, immortal, invisible, to the only wise God, to him be honor, to him be glory, dominion and majesty. Lord, we bless your name. This is the day the Lord has made. We will rejoice and will be glad in it. All things are mine. All things are working together for my good. It's a blessed day already. Lord, we thank you. We bless your name. We magnify your name. Declare with me, I'm blessed and highly favored. I am deeply loved. I am extravagantly blessed. What God is doing in my life, what God is doing in my family is more powerful than what the devil can do. It's a blessed day for me. I walk upon the high places of this earth. Makoto, only good news is permitted in your camp. I declare one more time, only good news is permitted in your camp. Surely goodness and mercy will follow you. You attract goodness and mercy. It is the 22nd day of July 2026. And after today, it will not repeat itself. Every testimony accruing to you for today will not pass you by. We are commanding our day and we are decreeing and declaring it is blessed already. I want to give you the next 60 seconds to be a prophet over your day. Open your mouth and declare, I am blessed. I am blessed. The doors are open. Only good news is permitted. Makotolo, you may go out empty, but you're coming back full. Iko shapanda lapanda. Behold, I will do a new thing. Shall ye not know it? It will spring forth. I will cause a way in the wilderness. Rivers in the desert. We thank you, Jesus. Oh, makopanda lapanda. For this God is my God. For this God is my God. How excellent is your name in all the earth. Great and mighty is you. Makopanda lapanda. We worship your majesty. Blessed be the name of the Lord. In the name of Jesus. In the mighty name of Jesus. Good morning, amazing people on this call. Good morning, His Royal Majesty. her royal majesty. Good morning, kings and priests on this call. This is a blessed day. It's the best day so far. God doing amazing things in our life. Thank you. Thank you so much, Pastor Frank, for that amazing, amazing time of prayer. Thank you, sir. Thank you. God bless and replenish you more and more. In Jesus' mighty name. Declare with me today, I am restored. I am, this will be my focus for the next 25 minutes or thereabout. I am restored. We are restored. In this season, it is restoration. I am restored. Nothing missing, nothing broken. As we gather for a match 2026, it is restoration o'clock. The Bible said the years in whatever has been lost doesn't just restore what was lost. All you can ask or team. Isaiah 40 verse 31. We are just going to be declaring this morning. Isaiah 40 verse 31. But they that wait upon the Lord, they shall renew their strength. Strength is renewed. Strength is restored. Strength is restored. You will mount up with wings as eagle. You will do things you couldn't do before. Mamanda la panda. You will set records you couldn't set before. You will emerge. You will emerge. Emerge will not be a cliche. It will be your reality. You will suddenly emerge. Doors open. Things that you struggle to achieve, there will be ease. The Bible says concerning the fallen prospect that heaven magnify their footstep. One of the things God does when a man emerges is that God advertises the man. God speaks, man, though. Your little steps will be lightly spoken of. We decree and declare there is restoration of strength. There is restoration of strength. And mounting up with wings and eagle. You will run, you will not grow weary. You will walk, you will not faint. What affect others will not affect you. What stop men in destiny will not stop you. I am restored. My household is restored. That business is restored. That career is restored. All that has to do with my father, Lakoto Lokode. You are in May 2026. Makosha Panda La Panda. There is all round restoration. There is all round restoration. Makosho Lopo Tole Prande. Iko Mama Manda La Panda. Nothing works against the believer. I don't know who I need to speak this to this morning. Nothing is working against you. It will work out for your good. It will work out for your good. I will overturn and overturn and overturn until it is your turn. I declare to you this morning, it is your turn. It is your turn. It is restoration of o'clock. Makosha panda la pande. Iko nele pande. Mama Manda le pako shapanda, ikom dele branda la panda. All things are mine. All things are mine. All things are mine. All things are mine. The Bible says the earth is the Lord's, the fullness thereof, the world and they that dwell therein. And he went on to say that now we are no longer slaves, but sons. And in sons we are co-heir with the Father, with the Son. Declared and said, now we have access to all the Father has. Everything the Father has is mine. I decree and declare there is restoration of all things. I pray for that family this morning. I pray for that home this morning. Every area of struggle, receive ease in the name of Jesus. Receive ease in the name of Jesus. Behold, I will do a new thing. Shall you not know it? It will spring forth. I will make a way in the wilderness. Rivers in the desert where men said it was impossible. I will cause it to happen. Declare with me, it is my time. It is my season. It is my image o'clock. It is my time. It is my season. Grace is speaking for me. Grace is speaking for my household. Grace is speaking. Makoto Lopondo. Pandala Panda. For we know the grace of our Lord Jesus, that though he was rich, he became poor. So that we will enjoy wealth. There is restoration of all things. There is restoration of all things. I am whom God says I am. I can do all things because he strengthens me. There is no stopping me in destiny. There is no stopping. This morning, I want you to be a prophet over your life. Be a prophet over your household. There is no stopping me. There is no stopping me. We declare restoration. We declare restoration. We declare restoration. We declare restoration. We declare restoration. Though weeping may endure for a night. Though weeping may endure for a night. Though worries and anxiety may endure for a night. Joy is within me. Joy has come. Joy is within me. Out of my bellies shall flow rivers of living water. Ako panda la konde, iko she panda, imanda la panda. Declare with me, I am called for a purpose. I will fulfill this purpose, and I will arrive at God's ordained destiny for my life. Nothing will cut me short. You will make formidable impact. You will make formidable impact. You will make formidable impact in that business, formidable impact in that career, formidable impact. Akotolopunde. Some will walk on water. Some the water will part. But whatever the case is, you will make significant progress. Amanda Lapanda. Whatever the case is, you will emerge because there is restoration. There is restoration. There is restoration. There is restoration. Makotolo potole prande, eko pabanda, apababada lapanda, ekotolo potole prande. We thank you, Jesus. We thank you, Jesus. I am restored. I am restored. I am restored. I am restored. We pray for that child. That child is restored. That child is restored. That child is restored. That child is restored. Our mind is restored. Our will, our emotions. Makopanda lapanda. For he has blessed me with all spiritual blessings in heavenly places in Christ. Declare with me, I'm blessed. I am blessed. I am blessed. I am blessed. I am blessed in the name of Jesus. I go to Jeremiah chapter 31. I read verse 25 from the Message translation. I love the scripture. Jeremiah 31 verse 25 from the Message translation. He said, I will refresh tired bones. I will refresh tired bones. Every tired bones, the Lord refresh you. He said, I will restore tired souls. I take it again. I will refresh tired bones. I will restore tired soul. There is restoration for your soul. We pray for every bone. Your bones are strengthened. Every weariness gives way. I will refresh every tired bone. You will leap over wall. You will walk over truth. There is restoration for your health. There is restoration for your health. There is restoration for your health. Who is he that seeth him? And it cometh to pass when the Lord has not commanded. Thank God for the report of the doctor. But we decree and declare, there is restoration for your health. Every tired bone, every weary soul, there is restoration. The Lord refresh you. The Lord restore you. The Lord refresh you. The Lord restore you. There is refreshment.
2: Even in your gray hair, I am with you. He said, I will carry you. I will carry you. I will carry you. We pray, Mandala Panda. Every joint pain, we decree and declare. There is refreshment for your bone. There is restoration for your soul. In the name of Jesus. Akusha Panda. Ipakoto Lopoto. 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Iko Shepranda. Mandeli Kondele Pande. Eko Shapanda. Lord, we thank you. Lord, we thank you. Lord, we thank you. Lord, we thank you. There is restoration. There is restoration. There is restoration. In the name of Jesus. Akuda Lepa. Psalms chapter 30. I read verse 2 from the NLT. Psalms chapter 30, verse 2 from the NLT. Oh Lord my God, I cried to you for help and you restored my health. I cried to you for help and you restored my health. We pray upon the days on the altar. Every infirmity is healed. There is restoration of health. There is restoration of health. There is restoration of health. There is restoration of health. We overcame by the blood of the Lamb and by the words of our testimony. This morning, come with your faith. Ukapada le prande, ikapande le bote, iko shapanda, amanda la panda, ukupoto le poto, eko shapanda. Thank you, Jesus. Thank you, Jesus. Thank you, Jesus. Thank you, Jesus. What was impossible, you made possible. What was impossible, you made possible. What was impossible, the impossibility begins to happen. It begins right now. It begins right now. It begins right now. It begins right now. What men say could not be achieved in May 2026. See you excel. See you emerge. See you arrive. Mama kapanda. Ekotolopoto. Iko sheprande. 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Iko sheprande. Akondo lepondo. Apakote lepranda. Ipanda lapanda. Iko shapanda. Emonte lepranda. We thank you, Jesus. We thank you, Jesus. We thank you, Jesus. We thank you, Jesus. We thank you, Jesus. Amakotolopondo. In the name of Jesus. In the name of Jesus. In the name of Jesus. In the name of Jesus. Psalms chapter 51. I read verse 2 of the A part from the TPT. Psalms 51 verse 2 of the A part. He said, let my passion for life be restored. I take that again. Let my passion for life be restored. You will not just exist, you will live. You will live, Kapanda. You will enjoy life. Let my passion for life be restored. Let my passion for life be restored. Let my passion for life be restored. Akodolopondo, anyone whom challenge has put in a corner that you are just existing, we pray and declare your passion for life is restored. Your passion for life is restored. Your passion for life is restored. Joy is restored. Joy is restored. Peace is restored. Joy is restored. Peace is restored. Makupanda lekomde. Iku shapanda. Emonde leponde. Weeping may endure for a night. Joy comes with the morning. Makonde leponde. Your passion is restored. Your passion is restored. You will try again. You will push again. You will step out again. You will move again. You will achieve again. Akapanda lapanda. You will believe again. Eko shapande. Imande lekonde. Ikapanda lekondo. O shapanda lamande. Ikanda lepande.

In the name of Jesus, in the name of Jesus, there is restoration. In the name of Jesus, in the name of Jesus, Isaiah 51, verse 3 from the NL, from the NET. New English Translation, Isaiah 51, verse 3 from the NET. He says, certainly, the Lord will console Zion. He will console all her ruins. He said he will make her wilderness like Eden. Every valley like the garden of the Lord. And the last part says, happiness and joy will be restored to her. Happiness and joy will be restored to her. Thanksgiving and song of music. Happiness and joy will be restored to her. Happiness and joy will be restored to her. You will laugh again. You will laugh again. You will laugh again. Makotolopo. No, he can da le prande, eco panda landa, amanda la panda la panda, eco shapande le ponde, ikunda la panda, as we gather for a match 2026. Happiness and joy is restored. Happiness and joy is restored. Maku shapanda, imande le ponde, ikapanda, oko pondo le pondo, ikande le kondo, ikapanda la panda, ipande le ponde. Iko shapanda, imandele konde, ikapanda le konde, ikapanda la panda. Lord, we thank you, Jesus. Lord, we thank you, Jesus. Lord, we thank you, Jesus. Makuru shapanda, imandele konde, iko shapanda, iko shiprande le konde. Lord, we thank you. Lord, we thank you. There is restoration of joy. There is restoration of joy. There is restoration of joy. There is restoration of joy. There is restoration of joy. There is restoration of joy. There is restoration of joy. I will do it. I will do it, says the Lord. I will do it, says the Lord. I will do it, says the Lord. Someone needs to hear this. This is not the end of the story. This is not the end of the story. It will end in your favor. It will end in your favor. It will end in your favor. See the Lord working on your behalf. See the Lord moving mountains for you. It will end in joy. It will end in joy. It will end in joy. It will end in joy. The Bible says Gehazi was discussing with the king concerning the woman whose son was raised from death by Elisha. Amanda. The Bible says, as he was discussing, behold, the woman cometh. And the king, Gehazi said, look, see the woman whose son was restored by Elisha. And when the king inquired from the woman, he found out that the woman had lost everything she had. The Bible said the king commanded one of his servants. He said to this woman, restore. Restore everything that was lost from the day she left. Restore even to the fruits that was lost. I pray for someone this morning. What has been lost. There is restoration. There is restoration. There is restoration. You will not go empty. You will not go without. You will not go without. Restore all that was lost. Restore all that was lost. In the name of Jesus. In the name of Jesus. In the name of Jesus. When man says there is a casting down, we will declare that there is a lifting. The name of the Lord is a strong tower. The righteous runs into it and they are saved. 1,000 will fall by your side, 10,000 on your right hand. It will not come near you. Only with thy eye you will behold and see the reward of the wicked. You will not fall by the wayside. You will not fall by the wayside. Your testimony will not be corrupted. Your testimony will not be corrupted. I pray for you. In this season, your good news will not be corrupted. There is restoration, complete
restoration, total restoration, total restoration, total restoration, total restoration. Among the lekondo, who capanda, eco shepranda, among the lekonde, ikapanda lapanda, among the leponde, to support the thunder right of a man from the Most High, to support a man in his call. The Lord has not approved. Who is he that said to him, and he cometh to pass when Jehovah has not commanded? You have been blessed. No man can curse you. You are, the commandment is for blessing. In the name of Jesus, I am blessed. I am blessed and highly favored. I cannot be unblessed. The commandment is the commandment of blessing, and I receive it in the name of Jesus. Malachi chapter 4, verse 6. The Bible says, he will restore the heart of the father to their children, and the heart of

God's word. We declare restoration. We declare restoration. We declare restoration. We declare restoration. We declare restoration. In makoto lopoto, ikapanda lapanda, amandele kondolo boshipande, ikumanda, ababa baba, emondele bonde, ikapanda lapanda, ekoshipanda, emondele bonde, ekoto lopoto, ababa baba baba, ikoshapanda, imandele konde. We give you glory. We give you praise, Jesus. We magnify your name. We magnify your name. Bless the Lord, oh my soul, and all that it is within me. Bless his holy name. Bless the Lord, oh my soul, and forget not all his benefits. Today you will enjoy benefits. You will enjoy benefits. You will enjoy benefits. You will enjoy benefits. The Lord restore you today. The Lord restore you today. The Lord restore you today. The Lord open doors that no man will shut. The Lord open doors. Kapande lekonde, ikushe panda, imande lekonde leponde, ipakusha panda, amakondo lopoto, ababa baba baba, ekonde leponde leponde lekoto, ukapanda la panda, ikapanda la panda, ikanda la panda, ekosha panda, ikonde. In Hosea chapter 2, verse 23, as we begin to round up from the Voice translation. He said, I won't just restore the agricultural abundance. He said, but I will sow into my beloved land. Akapanda. I won't just restore, but I will sow into my beloved land. And plant the people in the land and make them my own. I will not just restore. I will not have made them my own. I will not just restore, but I will invest. The Lord is not just restoring. He's making sure that nothing will reverse it. He could him. I won't just restore. I will invest. I won't just restore. I will invest. What God will do in March 2026, it is permanent. Can I rephrase it? What God is already doing in March 2026, it is permanent. Nothing missing, nothing broken, nothing missing. Your testimony will not be short-lived. Your testimony will not be short-lived. Amanda lekonde, iko shapanda. Fear not, for what God is doing is permanent. What God has begun, no one can undo it. Someone give Jesus praise. Someone give Jesus praise. Someone give Jesus praise. Someone give Jesus praise. We thank you, Father. We magnify your name. Blessed be the name of the Lord. In Jesus' mighty name we have prayed. In Jesus' most precious name we have worshipped. Amen and amen. Let's take this confession together. Today I declare with confidence that I am the righteousness of God in Christ Jesus. I stand accepted, loved, and forgiven. Kapanda. And forever secured by the finished work of Christ. My eyes are open to see the exceeding riches of God's grace towards me. I no longer live with the consciousness of contamination, fear, or inadequacy. I live with the consciousness of God's abundant grace and his unfailing love. Christ is my wisdom. Christ is my righteousness. Christ is my sanctification. Christ is my redemption. Therefore, I lack nothing. Ten it. To life and godliness. The grace of God is at work in me and through me. I do not struggle to become who God has called me to be. I awaken to who I already am. In Christ, Kapanda. Every day, I walk in the reality of my new creation identity. My heart is good. My heart is a good ground. The word of Christ dwells richly in me, producing faith, wisdom, understanding, fruitful
fruitfulness and lasting transformation. As I behold Christ, I am changed from glory to glory by the Spirit of the Lord. I declare that this is my season of divine awakening. Ah, the veil is removed. Every scale falls from my eyes. I see Jesus more clearly than ever before. And as I see him, I become more like him. The grace upon this house rests upon my life. Throughout this Emerge conference, I receive fresh light, divine insight, supernatural direction, healing, restoration, impartation, and acceleration. My family, my career, my business, my ministry, and my generation will experience the overflow of God's grace through me. I am fruitful in every good works. I abound in every good works and every good thing. I reign in life through the abundance of grace and the gift of righteousness. This is my grace awakening. This is my emerge season. I arise. I shine. Christ is revealed in and through me. In Jesus' mighty name we are prayed. Amen and amen. Happy birthday, Sister Adiba Willie Pepo. Happy birthday, man. This is your image, and you will shine. What God has started in your life, nothing will be able to stop it. On behalf of Rebo PC and every pastor in the South Zone 1, we say happy birthday to you, man. God bless you and have a testimony for you. Thank you all for being part of this. Remember, prayer continues 12 noon. 12, you don't want to miss this. 12 noon, it's a special prayer with Rebo. 12 noon today on this channel. 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It's launch hour with Rebo. 30 minutes of intense prayer, mostly for career and businessmen and women. God bless you. The next one to be hearing is the voice of our presiding bishop as we take the wisdom for the wise. And please don't forget, 7 p.m. again today. It's another 1 hour season with Revo on this call. God bless you. Amen.

God is the fact that he takes a person that has been written off as a zero by man and makes him a hero. The scripture we have been looking at for the past few days in Ephesians chapter 1 continues by saying that God has already predestinated you unto the adoption of children by Jesus Christ to himself according to the good pleasure of his will. Is that not amazing? Why would God go to this length for you? Child of God, I come to declare to you that it is not about what you have done right or wrong, but it's all about him and what he has done for you. The same God has made you accepted in the beloved, and in him you have redemption through his blood, the forgiveness of sins, according to the riches of his grace. God has made so much available to you, but it's so sad that a lot of believers are sleeping over their rights. When something is rightfully yours and you don't do anything about it for long, somebody else will take it, and there's nothing you can do about it. That is what happens when you fail to appropriate what God has already provided for you as his child. When you know and fully utilize all he has made available to you, then you can truly rule and reign in life.

want you to make this prophetic declaration. Say it aloud with me. Say it out loud. Mean every bit of it. Rise up strong and tell the devil enough is enough, that you are back in business. I shall continually say of the Lord, this my exceeding great reward. As the mountains surround Jerusalem, so the Lord encompass me round about. Therefore I will not fear. Evil will bow before me, and the wicked shall bow at my gates. No weapon formed against me shall prosper, and every tongue that shall rise against me in judgment, I condemn it. The Lord has opened unto me the two leaf gates, and I shall walk in abundance. The set time to favor me is now. My God is able to do for me exceeding abundantly above all that I can ask or think. The Lord shall command the heavens to give me rain in my due season, and I will not bring forth for trouble, because I'll be willing and obedient. I will eat the good of the land. I run through a troop. I leap over a wall. I can do all things through Christ that strengthens me. The Lord has given me the tongue of the learned, so that I may know how to speak a word in season. I'll be highly sought after, because I have the right answer. Hitherto I was called forsaken, but now I've been called sought after. Lord shall cause me to ride upon my high places, and the earth shall yield an increase for me. Because he lives, I will live also. I will live and not die, and with long life shall I be satisfied. I will still be bringing forth fruit in old age. The Lord has anointed my head with fresh oil, like that of a unicorn. The Lord brings forth my righteousness as the light, and my judgment as the noonday. I have been divinely positioned by God, and he has encompassed me with favor on every side. Every day and in every way, I am getting better. Spiritually, physically, financially, mentally, morally, and all my endeavors, I am called for a purpose. I will fulfill purpose, and I'll arrive at God's ordained destiny for my life. Nothing will cut me short. I'll make a formidable impact in my world for the kingdom.

Our scripture for the day is taken from Romans 5:17. Romans 5:17, King James Version. For if by one man's offense death reigned by one, much more they which receive the abundance of grace and the gift of righteousness shall reign in life by one, Jesus Christ. Don't ever forget this. There is power in the word of God. Let us pray. Father, in the name that is above every name, I pray creative ideas for these ones. As they step out in the competitions of life, Lord, I ask that you give them opportunities to win. Let them rise up from among equals, O God, and stand out as unique. Touch them supernaturally. Answer the questions of their heart. I bless you and your family. In Jesus' name, amen and amen.

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Trem, power in the Word.

0: Good morning. It is a great and a mighty day that the Lord has made, and we will rejoice and we will be glad in it. Hope you slept well, and hope the entire family also did sleep well. Welcome to Wisdom for the Day. Wisdom for the Day, the daily devotional of the Redeemed Evangelical Mission Trem. It is offered by the presiding bishop of Trem, Dr. Mike Okonkwo, and it is reviewed by Pastor Chinwendu Yvonne Obiwankwo. This is for Wednesday, 22nd July, 2026, with the topic, Stop Doing the Work of a Policeman. Stop doing the work of a policeman. Our foundation scripture is taken from Luke chapter 7, verse 39. Luke 7, 39, the King James Version says, Now when the Pharisees, which had bidden him, saw it, he spake within himself, saying, This man, if he were a prophet, would have known who and what manner of woman this is that touches him, for she is a sinner. One of the Pharisees named Simon invited Jesus to his house to eat, and Jesus accepted. While they were at the table, a woman from the city, known to be a sinner, came with an alabaster box of ointment to anoint Jesus. When Simon observed this, he thought within himself that if Jesus was truly a prophet, he would have known the kind of woman who was touching him, for she was a sinner. My pastor will always say, Jesus went to the house of Simon. Simon didn't give him water to wash his hands or his feet, nothing. But now somebody comes and does what Simon was meant to do. And Simon began to, hate. This is the attitude many of us display even today. We see others going out for Christ, and instead of celebrating their devotion, we jot them in our hearts. Your devotion is too much. You are showing off, we say silently. But reflect. If we do not serve God wholeheartedly, who will? If we do not go all out for Jesus, then from whom should we? We should stop this policing of others' hearts in the church. Leave the Holy Spirit to do his work. Remember, you were not the person you are now when you first came to church. You sat under the washing of the word, and it gradually transformed you, refining your character and your heart. And now you presume to judge someone else? Leave them alone. Instead, help disciple them. Show them that despite how they appear now, there is a better tomorrow. That is the proper way to respond. Not by saying, go and clean yourself, you're not good enough. It is not your responsibility to judge. Your judgmental spirit drives people away from the church. Many hypocrites in the church are quick to point out others' faults, saying, I am not like you. I am better than you. Who gave you the authority to compare yourself with others? Comparison is ignorance. I say that again. Comparison is ignorance. We are called to love, disciple, and build others up, and not to belittle them. So stop doing the work of a policeman and do the work that Jesus called you to do. God bless you. Further reading, Luke chapter 7, 36 to 50. Luke 7, 36 to 50. 2 Corinthians 5, 16. 2 Corinthians 5, 16. 2 Corinthians 10, verse 12. 2 Corinthians 10, verse 12.
1: It is time for daily confession. This is a time where we use the word of God to create and frame the world that we want. You do this with every sense of belief, not doubting in your heart, but knowing that every word of God is full of power. So with that understanding, I want you to decree after me. In this year 2026, I am settled. I am 1,000 times more. Yes, indeed, God's decree. Things are happening for me so fast. I won't be able to keep up. And everywhere I look, blessings. Blessings pouring off the mountains and hills for me. It is my time of restoration. Everything that the locust, the cankerworm, the palmerworm has stolen from me is restored unto me. I pursue, overtake, and recover all. The Lord is indeed mindful of me. He blesses me and increases me and my children more and more. The young lions do lack and suffer hunger. But because I seek the Lord, I lack no good thing. The Lord delights in my prosperity, and Abraham's blessings are mine. I am a firm believer in the word of God, and I know that whatever the word cannot give me does not exist, and I do not need it. I stand boldly on the word of God, and the word will produce in my life. Therefore, I'm convinced beyond every shadow of doubt that every word of prophecy and every declaration that has been made over my life this year for good will come to pass. I live under an open heaven, and I am an overcomer. I'm a follower of Christ, therefore I'm committed to excellence in all I do. I am a diligent worker, and I'm dedicated to service in full understanding of God's call upon my life. I achieve results because God prospers the works of my hand. I treat everyone who comes in contact with me with courtesy. I let the light of God shine through me because I'm the extension of God to my world. Every day and in every way, I'm getting better, spiritually, physically, financially, mentally, morally, and in all my endeavors. I am called for a purpose. I will fulfill this purpose, and I will arrive at God's ordained destiny for my life. Nothing will cut me short. I will make a formidable impact in my world for the kingdom. Therefore, I declare boldly that as I go about my assignment this week, favor will attend my ways. I attract favor everywhere I go. Evil bows before me. The wicked bows at my gate. Everywhere I go this week, I carry the goodness of God because there is power in the word of God. Amen, amen, amen, and amen. God has put you where you are for the singular purpose for you to rule and reign in that place. So today I charge you to take charge. And while at it, no, forget that you are settled. God bless you.
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My name is Dr. Steve Ogan, and I'm your host for Marriage Manners. The times are so tough and families are going through difficulties. But I know that in God, we will not just survive, we will thrive. So in this session, we're going to be examining the family vow in times of trouble. The family vow in times of trouble. I know there is a marital vow, which is between a husband and a wife. Now, that's slightly different from the family vow. Of course, a vow is an oath. It's a pledge. A pledge to do something for one another. It is a promise. It's a bond. In fact, you can't have a covenant without a vow. You know, in a covenant, you have the pledge to fulfill an obligation and then the right to receive a reciprocal promise for something to be done for you. It's on that basis you enter into a covenant. So you can't have a covenant without mutual vows. There are commands that many people are so familiar with. Of course, you can't talk about a family vow without a marital vow. Every family vow is encoded in the establishment of a relationship between a husband and a wife through the marital vow. We're familiar with the marital vow in which a man, for instance, says, I, Steve Ogan, take you to be my wedded wife, to have and to hold from this day forward, for better, for worse, for richer, for poorer, in sickness and in health, to love and to cherish till death us do part, according to God's holy law, God's ordinance, in the presence of God to make this vow. That's what the marital vow is. The husband to be makes that vow, then the wife to be also makes the same vow. But beyond it, there is a family vow subsumed within the marital vow. And there can be no better time for us to review the issue of not just the commitment between a husband and a wife, but the commitment of even in-laws, daughter-in-laws to mother-in-laws, mother-in-laws to brothers-in-law, sisters-in-law, the family as a whole. Because we must understand that the family is the smallest squad in God's end time army. And what we do in times of difficulty to each other, for each other, is important for understanding how we will overcome the challenges. Don't forget that a vow is a pledge. A vow is a promise. A vow is a part of a covenant. And we are in such a difficult time. Many families can barely meet their needs. There are families that are hungry for days. And sometimes we don't know what to do. And the tendency is to accuse each other, to contend with each other. But that's not the solution. Let's use the family of Ruth, the family of Elimelech, the family of Naomi. The book of Ruth paints a picture of how this family gave us an example of not just a marital vow, but a family vow. It says in Ruth chapter 1 from verse 1, "Now it came to pass in the days that judges ruled, and there was famine in the land, a certain man from Bethlehem, Judah, called Elimelech, his name means my God is king, who got married to Naomi, whose name means pleasant, gentle. They decided in the days of famine to relocate from Bethlehem, Judah, to Moab. Moab was like the house of worldliness. They had left the house of bread to the house of worldliness. I know times are tough, but families must be careful how they move in this season. We cannot afford to move carelessly. Yes, God might be asking you to relocate to America, relocate to Europe, relocate to maybe one of the African nations. Be sure that it is God that is asking you to relocate.
If it is God that is asking the family to relocate, you can be sure that wherever you're going, God will bless you. But don't be presumptuous. Don't decide to move merely because others are moving. This family relocated from the house of bread to the house of worldliness. Yes, there may be no bread in the house of bread, but the situation is usually temporary because bread will always return to the house of bread. The challenges of our nations in Africa and even in Europe and America are so many. But that's why we must understand that we cannot survive in this season without God. This family relocated, and then there was calamity in Moab. Malon, whose name means sickness or sickly, the first son died. Chilon, whose name means pining, wasting away, also died. And then the father of the family, Elimelech, whose name I had said means my God is king, also died. And you're wondering what was happening to this family. It was under this circumstance that we have an idea of what a family vow should be, especially in a time of trouble. Eventually, Naomi heard that God has visited these people. Maybe you may be in a situation of not just famine, but death, calamity. Don't give up. Do not be weary in well-doing, because in due season, God will visit you. God always visits. God always visits for those who will wait on him. They that wait upon the Lord, they normally renew their strength. God visited his people in Bethlehem. And Naomi heard that God had visited the people and decided to relocate back to Bethlehem, the house of bread. The challenge now was that she had two daughters-in-law. Naomi had two daughters-in-law, Ruth and Orpah. They both initially decided to follow her back to Bethlehem. They were Moabites. They had never been to Bethlehem before. They had never been to Israel. And usually, when a husband dies, the marriage ends. It is death that separates a husband and a wife. So technically, for Ruth, there was no more marriage with the son of Elimelech. For Orpah, there was no more marriage with the son of Naomi. So they could have gone their own way. But they decided initially to follow her. After a while, it was only Ruth that made a guarantee of her initial decision. Now, unfortunately, Naomi didn't want them to follow her. She said, "Why would you follow me? Is there another child in my womb? Even if there was a child, would you wait for that child to grow up? Go back to your people. Go back to your gods. I will go back home." But Ruth will not give up. In Ruth chapter 1, verse 16 and 17, Ruth gave us a pattern of a family vow. In Ruth chapter 1 verse 16 and 17, she says, "Entreat me not to leave you or to stop from following after you. For where you go, I'll go. Where you lodge, I'll lodge. Your people shall be my people. Your God shall be my God. Where you die, I'll die. Where you're buried, I'll be buried. God do so to me, if anything but death separates me and you." Remember, this was not just a marital vow. In fact, it was an extra marital vow, because it was between two family members. It was between a daughter-in-law and a mother-in-law. Here was a daughter-in-law telling the mother-in-law, "Don't beg me to leave you. Don't beg me to stop from following after you. Where you go, I will go. Where you lodge, I will lodge. Your people shall be my people. Your God shall be my God. Where you die, I'll die. Where you're buried, I'll be buried. God do so to me, if anything but death separates me and you." Amazing. Simply amazing.
I wonder which daughter-in-law in the midst of a calamity of the nature that Naomi had experienced, which she also has experienced, and she has an opportunity to remain with her people, but she decides to follow her mother-in-law back to a strange land. Let's look at the content of this family vow made between made by a daughter-in-law towards her mother-in-law, and of course reciprocated eventually. There are seven things in this vow which we must take note of, especially in this time of trouble. Ruth says, "Where you go, I will go." The first thing in this family vow is companionship. Companionship. In this time of difficulty, families must remain companions. This is the time husbands must stick to their wives and wives must stick to their husbands. Children must remain companions with parents and parents with children. In-laws must come together. It's not the time to stand individually, because united we will succeed. Divided we will not succeed. Companionship. God is calling families to stand in companionship. Companionship in this sense means that even in the midst of lack, we must continue to meet. There must be family convocations. We must continue to have prayer times, family devotions. We must learn to call one another. What's happening? Did you sleep well? Have you eaten? Is there any way I can help you? Companionship. Companionship will diminish the troubles and the travails that we're going through. Where you go, I will go. In other words, we must stick together. We must pray together. We must walk together. We must walk together. I like the word of the Lord in the book of Psalms. Psalms 100. Psalm 100 paints a picture of the fact that even in the midst of difficulty, we must be joyful. Make a joyful shout to the Lord, all ye lands. Make a joyful noise unto the Lord. In other words, joy is not the same as happiness. Happiness is more fleshy. Something happens to you, you're happy. But joy is a fruit of the Spirit. Joy comes from within. It is spirit generated. And it is in the season of companionship where we're calling one another, where we're finding out what's happening, where we're praying together, when we're singing together, we will diminish the troubles and prepare the grounds for triumph. Because there will be triumph. Weeping may endure for the night, but joy comes in the morning. Oh, I'm delighted that this morning in the family we're singing a song.

That's the song with which we encourage one another this morning in our family devotion. So companionship. Ruth said to the mother-in-law, where you lodge, I will lodge. That's cohabitation. Where you lodge, I will lodge. Cohabitation. In other words, we will stay together. I will not remain in Moab and allow you go through the torturous journey of going back to Bethlehem. How could I do that? Oh, you are older. I am younger. How? You're not going back with a husband. You're not going back with your two sons. How will I leave you to go back alone and to stay alone? How would you survive? So here was a daughter-in-law. You know, the ethos of culture tells us that the relationship between mothers-in-law and daughters-in-law is always bad. That's not always the truth. There are good mothers-in-law. There are bad ones. We can determine to be good ones. There are good daughters-in-law. There are bad ones. Ruth was a good one. Say, where you lodge, I will lodge. Cohabitation. Now, cohabitation can be seen in the context of the physical, but also spiritual. Because cohabitation in the physical dimension is you're living in the same house. You're living in the same city. You're living in the same house. But cohabitation from the spiritual point of view has a sense of bringing God in the midst of the trouble. And the way you do it is by praise, by worship. The Bible tells us that God inhabits the praises of his people. The best time to praise God is when things are not going well. Yes, that's the best time to praise God. That's the best time to acknowledge him. That's the best time to sing his praise, because it comes to inhabit your praise. Oh, there can be no better time to raise a sound

well, because God actually inhabits the praises of his people. And in this 2024th year, the 24th year season, it is a time to worship him. It's a season of the restoration of praise. It's a season of the restoration of worship. Notice the 24 elders in the book of Revelation chapter 4. They worship perpetually. John said they worship day and night. John didn't understand the heavenly language to describe the heavenly protocol of worship. There's no day or night in heaven. So they worship day and night. But what he meant was that their worship was perpetual. Their worship was perpetual. Our worship must be perpetual in times of trouble. And that's what we mean by cohabitation. As we worship him, God comes to inhabit the praises of his people. And God makes a way where there seems to be no way. Where you go, I will go, companionship. Where you lodge, I will lodge, cohabitation. Then Ruth said to her mother-in-law, as part of her pledge, part of her promise, part of her oath, she said, your people shall be my people. Your people shall be my people. Remember that our people were Moabites, but now she was naturalizing even before formally getting to Bethlehem. She was saying, your people shall be my people. What's that? Citizenship. Citizenship. She was actually rejecting her own heritage and now adopting the heritage of Abraham, Isaac, and Jacob. She was naturalizing, but from our point of view, that was citizenship. Let's not forget the word of the Lord in Philippians chapter 3 verse 20. It says our citizenship is in heaven. Our citizenship is in heaven. So part of the family vow is that, Lord, it doesn't matter what's happening. It doesn't matter the difficulty. We remain citizens of heaven. And you know, the beauty of heaven is that heaven is still in charge of the earth. Thy will be done on earth as it is done in heaven. Give us this day our daily bread. In other words, heaven still determines what happens on earth. So we must stick together. Understand that our citizenship is in heaven. Our citizenship is able to help us. Oh, I like D.L. Moody. D.L. Moody was a 19th century evangelist from America. He established an orphanage, and the members of the orphanage were part of his family. And one day there was no food for the children to eat. And they were wondering, how are we going to feed these children today? Part of the eldership that ran the orphanage gathered to pray that morning. And an elder was asked to round up the prayer. And the elder rounded the prayer for provisions from Psalm 50 verse 10. The elder prayed and he said, Lord, every beast of the forest is yours according to your word in Psalm 50 verse 10. For every beast of the forest is mine, and the cattle on a thousand hills. That elder prayed a wonderful prayer that I've adopted on a regular basis. The elder said to the Lord, Lord, since the cattle on a thousand hills belong to you, sell some of your cattle and give us money to feed our children. Sell some of the cattle on a thousand hills that belongs to you and give us money to feed our children. In an amazing answer to that prayer, a cattle rearer had just sold a lorry load of cattle, not just one cattle, but lorry load of cattle, and was passing by the orphanage and saw the signboard of the orphanage and decided to pause. He paused and stopped his lorry. Now empty of the cattle he has sown. Something just impressed in his heart. Why not give the money of this lorry load of cattle you have just sold to this orphanage? He walked into the people just as the prayer was ending. And he said, I just sold a lorry load of cattle. Do you think you need the money? I'm led to give you the money.
it was amazing. So in this season, ask the Lord to sell the cattle on 1,000 hills to provide for the family. But let's understand how we will stick together. Stick together as citizens of the kingdom of God. Our God still provides. He is Jehovah Jireh. He is El Shaddai, the multi-breasted one. He is able to do exceedingly, abundantly, above what you ask or imagine, according to the power that dwells in you. And that power is the power of citizenship. God will provide for his own citizens. He said if he feeds the birds of the air, if he clothes the lilies of the valley, are you not more than the birds? Are you not more than the swallows? Are you not more than the canaries? Are you not more than the lilies that are clothed? God is able. So we must maintain our family vow. Remember the first vow. Where you go, I will go. Companionship. Where you lodge, I will lodge. Cohabitation. Your people shall be my people. Citizenship. And this matter of citizenship is not just spiritual. There is a physical dimension to it that we must understand. You are an Igbo man. You're married to a Rivers girl, whether that Rivers girl, a Calabari girl married to an Anambra man or vice versa, whether we like it or not, whether the lady likes it, she becomes an Igbo woman. And your citizenship is now dual, but more of your husband's side. This issue must be clear. It means therefore that you must learn the cultures of your people, your husband, that are in line with the word of God. The manners of cooking, you must learn to cook in the way that will satisfy your husband. So citizenship must not just be seen from the spiritual point of view, it must also be seen from the natural point of view. In the way Ruth said it to her mother-in-law, in this extramarital vow, an extramarital vow which carries great inspiration for me, especially in this season of famine. Look at the next thing she says as part of her vow. She said, your people shall be my people, citizen. Your God shall be my God. That's conversion. Conversion. Conversion. Before this time, she was probably worshipping the idols of Moab, for which calamity came to the family. But now she was saying, I will worship the God of Abraham. I will worship the God of Isaac. I will worship the God of Jacob. I will worship the God that created all things. Your God shall be my God. Now families must learn to worship the true God. Part of the calamity of nations is that we do not have teaching priests. We do not have the knowledge of the true God, and then we are lawless. So it's important to understand the issue of conversion. Except a man be born again, he can't see the kingdom of God. He can't enter into the kingdom of God, especially in this season of famine. In fact, I studied the Bible and I realized that in the entire Bible, from Genesis to Revelation, there were 13 famines. 13 different famines from Genesis to Revelation. But I noticed an amazing thing in all the 13 famines. God's people prospered in every season of famine. God's families prospered in every season of famine. In fact, it was in a time of famine that Abraham relocated from Canaan to Egypt. And it was in Egypt, in Africa, that God blessed him with silver and gold, men servants, female servants. It was in the season of famine that God blessed Isaac. He began to prosper and continued prospering until he became very prosperous. He sowed in the land of famine in Gerar, and the Bible says he began to prosper. He continued prospering until he became very prosperous. In other words, families can survive and thrive even in this situation. It may be tough, but God is needed to help us to overcome it. Don't forget that the cattle on 1,000 hills belong unto him. He is Jehovah Jireh. He is able to provide for you if you trust in him. They that trust in the Lord cannot be put to shame. They that trust in the Lord and they bind themselves together, they cannot be put to shame. So we must understand that the God that created all things must be our God.
and hear. That's why we need to begin to pray for family members that do not yet know this God. It's part of our ordination to ensure that our children, our relatives are born again. So they too one day can see the kindness of God in our lives, the grace and glory of our God in our lives, and they can say, your God shall be my God. Because when they see the glory of God in you, they will want to worship him. But you need to walk in the light of that God. You need to talk the way that God talks. You need to think the way he thinks. You need to be like Jesus as he is. So are we in this world. Says 1 John chapter 4 verse 17. We must think like him. I'm sure Ruth will not tell the mother-in-law, your God shall be my God, if her character was not in conformity with the God of Abraham. Ruth could not have wanted conversion from her idols to the worship of the God of her mother-in-law if her mother-in-law was cruel, if her mother-in-law was insulting, if her mother-in-law was careless. She saw something beautiful in Naomi. So she says, your God will be my God. May somebody in your family see something beautiful in you that will attract him or her to the God you worship. Then she went on to say, where you die, I will die. Amazing. Notice these are all pledges, promises, commitments, avowals that she was making. Where you die, I'll die. What's that? That is crucifixion. That's crucifixion. She was ready to be crucified for the sake of her mother-in-law. When you die, I will die. Now, the message of death to self is fundamental. Many families are fighting, contending, because the individuals there are not dead to self. We are not dead to self. The message of the cross is indispensable for overcoming the challenges of this season. 1 Corinthians chapter 1 verse 18. 1 Corinthians chapter 1 verse 18 says, the message of the cross is foolishness to them that are perishing, but for us who are being saved, it is the power of God. It is the power of God. Where you die, I'll die. Crucifixion. Galatians chapter 2 verse 20. I am crucified with Christ, Paul said. Nevertheless, I live, yet not I, but Christ lives in me. The life I live now, I live by faith in the one that loved me and gave himself to me. In other words, when Jesus died on the cross, you died. When he resurrected, you resurrected. I am crucified with Christ. Nevertheless, I live. Yet the life I live now, I live by faith in the one that loved me. In other words, when you see me, you will see Christ. I want to talk like Christ. I want to think like Christ. I want to act like Christ. That's what is needed at this time as part of the family vow.

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2: 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Something extraordinary is about to happen. A sound of revival. A move of God, a fresh encounter is calling. Emerge Conference 2026 is here. 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Emerge 2026, Grace Awakening. 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
2: 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This is more than a conference. 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

0: 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Something extraordinary is about to happen. 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

is more than a conference. 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Emerge 2026, Grace Awakening. 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

0: So let's start from the basics. Do you have an end goal? Do you have a vision? Do you have a dream? It's very difficult for you to set out on a journey without knowing where you're going. This is very important. I remember Stephen R. Covey's book, The 7 Habits of Highly Effective People. Yes. The 7 Habits of Highly Effective People. The first habit, begin with the end in mind. Wait, can you imagine you going to maybe the website of an airline or even going to the airport, you know, getting on the queue, and then when you get to the desk, you say, I want to buy a ticket. And they ask you to where, and you say, well, I'm not sure. Actually, I've not made up my mind. Maybe when I get in the air, I'll decide where I want to go. What will happen? They'll tell you, sorry, we don't sell tickets for nowhere. We don't sell tickets for no destination. So we've got to start from that. What's your end goal? What's your vision? What's your dream? What's your aspiration? Okay. I have discovered the value in scenario planning. So one of the most powerful things I discovered about success is the principle of planning, that you have to win on paper before you get to win in real life. You want to construct a building, you've got to have a plan, a blueprint, right? Yes, and it starts with the concept in the mind of the house owner. Then the architect helps to put it out on paper. And then the possibilities begin to show up on how, what will work and what will not work. That's what happens when you plan. However, with time, and I got to find out the weakness in just mere planning. Usually, when we make a plan like that, our assumption is that everything will work smoothly, okay? And then I've come to realize things don't work smoothly. There will be disruptions. Like we got the pandemic, right? Okay, so organizations and individuals and families created their plans for 2020, and then the pandemic hit. We did not plan for that. So I discovered there is also what you call scenario planning, which means you imagine various scenarios. What if this goes wrong? What if that goes wrong? What if this happens? What if there's a hurricane? What if, right? And then you look at the what ifs and then decide how you would respond, what you would do. Now, that gives you a plan for multiple scenarios, multiple possibilities. And the people that do that are usually much better prepared. So instead of being knocked down by a crisis, they are actually able to leverage the crisis to rise. So you prepare for the worst, and then you expect the best. So what would I do if I had to start from scratch? Strategy number one, I would not mourn the loss of past success forever. Honestly, this is the biggest lesson that I have learned in life. I will not mourn. I will not mourn the loss of past success forever. This is my decision. This is my determination. This is my discovery. So during that season of my life, when I was jobless, I began to despair at some point. Why are all the doors locked against me? What's going on? What is going on? How far will I go if I get stuck at this point? Is there a system? Is there a structure? Is there something I can do that can at least make the future predictable? And then I began to read. So I was on a book stand one day and I saw this book. Tough times never last, but tough people do. I bought it. Yeah, it cost me a lot, relatively, but I bought it. What did I find? Dr. Robert H. Schuller, the author, said he was invited to speak to a group of farmers in the United States. They had experienced drought. Honestly, they lost millions and millions of dollars. It was a bad year. The crop yield was very poor, and he was asked to come speak to them. So here was a room filled with, you know, farmers. So he said, it was when he got to the venue, you know, and was looking from the backstage at the people in the hall that he realized how bad it was. So all of a sudden, all the notes he had prepared and everything just became irrelevant. You know, he just realized they were not going to fit. These people were not, they were not going to be any fist bumping crowd excited to be there. They were looking sad. So he said he was just wondering, what am I going to tell these people? What am I going to tell these people? You know, when he had his name, he was being introduced. He was being introduced and then they called him out. So he said he was still trying to figure out what would be the best person to tell, best thing, sorry, to tell these people. So he said he got on the stage where they clapped to receive him. And he said he was just pacing back and forth. Just pacing back and forth. Throwing out that question in his mind. What do I tell these people? And then he said he just got this inspired idea and stopped. Greeted them and said, gentlemen, I have been told that this is a very bad year for your business, for your farms, and so on. He said, well, I came to tell you something. He said he had their attention. He said, tough times never last, but tough people do. He said all of them just erupted, you know, into a wild cheer and a loud ovation. Tough times never last, but tough people do. That's what I want to say to you. I don't know what your experience may have been through this pandemic. You may have lost a job. You may even have lost a loved one. You know, whatever it is that has happened. Tough times never last, but tough people do. Now, when I read the book, I was underlining, you know, almost every paragraph, underlining because the statements were hitting me right, left, and center. But I'll tell you, one of the most powerful statements I got from the book that I know I will not forget. Attitude is more important than facts. You know, I got stuck. I got stuck on that statement. What? What are you telling me? Because my attitude is a combination of my thoughts, right, and my feelings, okay? So, my attitude, and my attitude can be positive, my attitude can be negative. And you say, attitudes are more important than facts. What are you saying? My situation is the fact I don't have a job. Schuller says, your attitude is more important than the joblessness. What? It was paradigm shifting. You see, that's the thing about life. That's the thing about life. What you see is what you get. That sin is the big issue. You remember the statement, all eyes look, but very few see. Yeah. So the seeing is different from the looking. The seeing, okay, the looking you do with your physical eyes. The seeing you do with your mind. Life is interpretation. Honestly, life is interpretation. It's fluid. It's not fixed. It's not fixed. It is how you see it. So the very situation that somebody sees as a problem is what somebody else sees as an opportunity. I'm sorry to use this illustration, but when somebody falls ill, it's a problem for the person that is sick, but for the doctor, it's an opportunity for the doctor to add value and to get value in return in most cases. Okay? So it's how you see it, really. It's your interpretation of it. So I say attitude is everything. Attitude is everything. So we've come through a pandemic right now. Yes, for some people, their businesses have gone down. Some people have lost their jobs. For some people, their salaries were cut in half. You know, all those things. Some people have actually had to downgrade the quality of their lives. So whatever has happened, has happened. The real big issue right now is going to be what you are seeing. The attitude is more important than fact.
1: Therefore, there's no substitute for purpose. What I'm saying is so important. This is more important than anything that you can hear right now. Because there's so many people who are lost, frustrated, and saved. There is no substitute for purpose. I was thinking of an example, and there's so many of them. Have you ever seen a manufacturer who began to build something, and because it didn't become what he intended, he made it something else? You don't see that. You don't. Check it. They don't stop until they get what they purposed. There's no substitute for purpose. You cannot make a car a boat. You can't decide, I'm tired driving this car, I'm going to drive into the water now, make it a boat. You just can't do that. You can't substitute the purpose for the product. You cannot make a microphone a cooking spoon. I mean, you could, but it'll be microphone abuse. You may laugh, but it's true about your life. If you are becoming something, or can I say, trying to become something that you are not, you are abusing who you are. There's no substitute for purpose. There is no satisfaction beside purpose. Purpose and only purpose will satisfy. Purpose, therefore, will haunt you. That's why God uses the word prevail. He says, no matter what you plan, whether it's big, good, fantastic, evil, bad, or excellent, if it's not my purpose for your life, God says, my purpose will prevail over that plan. That word prevail means it will haunt you. If you did everything everybody wanted you to do, but not what you were born to do, then what you were born to do will haunt what you did. You got to understand God's word here. He says, my purpose will override overrule all of your plans, no matter how good they are, no matter how big they are. Purpose will frustrate your success. You know people, maybe you are one of them. I mean, you know, everyone thinks you're doing well, but when you close the door at night and cut the light off, it's hell in the bed. You cry. You weep. You're mad because you don't feel fulfilled. And then when you go on stage, everybody claps. But in secret, you are depressed. They think you are the best corporate executive in the whole company. But deep inside, you really want to go preach. Deep inside, you really want to go paint pictures. Deep inside, you want to do photography. You don't want to sit at no desk. Whatever your gift is, whatever your purpose is, it will make you frustrated. It'll prevail over all of your success. Why? Because purpose itself will overrule your accomplishments. Purpose will overshadow all your work. Purpose will depress your impressions. You impress people, but you're depressed. Because deep inside, you're not doing what you were born to do. God says, this purpose will make you sick. My purpose will haunt you. It will make you feel so frustrated that no matter how successful the world thinks you are, my deep calling purpose will make you sick. And some of you know what I'm talking about. You work 30 years, 40 years for a company, and all they give you is a watch. And now that you're retired, you really want to get on with your purpose now. Wasted all those years. Purpose will frustrate you. Nothing but nothing can take the place of purpose. Purpose is the key and the measure of success. You are only successful if you did what you were born to do. Everything else is failure. So you only measure your purpose, your success rather, by your assignment. If I told you to paint the wall over here and you paint that one, beautiful, perfect, excellent, you still failed. That's why it's possible to be good but wrong. To do a good thing but not the right thing. Purpose is the right thing. It's not just a good thing. Purpose is that which you were sent here to perform. Purpose is the end for which you began. Let me say, we're going to pick up here tomorrow. But purpose is destination. Make a note of that. Purpose is destination. And destination is destiny. Purpose is your end that is set. And then God backs you up to begin it. Therefore, you began because there's something that's already finished that you were supposed to start. Therefore, your birth was caused because of your destiny. Your existence became necessary because of your destiny. So, you don't go to your destiny. Destiny is pulling you. That's why when you go off course, there's something constantly pulling you back. No matter where you go in life, there's something that keeps on pulling you. Because Destiny screams at you every moment of your day. It quietly screams. It's the loudest silence you can ever hear. It's your destiny. You hear it even tonight. There's something, even while I'm talking, it's probably crying louder now because I'm talking about it. Yes, it's screaming. It's that thing that is already established by God that you arrived to fulfill. And no matter where you go, what you do, it haunts you. It prevails. It overpowers. You try to drown it in busyness, but it's too strong. You try to bury it in your preoccupation, but it is your occupation. That's why until you find your destiny, all you have is a job. Tomorrow we will learn that your destiny is not a job. Your destiny is your work. Your job is what you do until you find your destiny. Hallelujah. Bow your heads with me. Just remain steady. The Holy Spirit is here tonight, and He hears your cry. Let's pray. Heavenly Father, You said that not even a bird falls from the sky that You do not know about. Even the sparrow that was thrown in free by the salesman, You know about him. The one that is considered worth less, You know about it. How much more valuable are we than these sparrows? Oh God, we're tired of existing. We're tired of even going through the motions. Worship, rituals. Help us to know that You gave to the body apostles, prophets, evangelists, pastors, and teachers, that they may train the people for the work of their ministry. Not to keep church filled with people, but to help people discover and to release them to do their destiny. Father, there may be those among us tonight who came to this meeting because You drew them by Your Spirit, because they are crying out for meaning, purpose in life. Father, let them hear Your loving voice tonight. Come home. Come home to the Father. For the Father knows why He created you. Father, those here tonight who came to You but did not come all the way to their destiny, let this week, this entire week, be the week that was the pivot of their lives, where they stopped wasting time and they started investing time in their lives. We pray right now, Lord, that Your Holy Spirit would do what it was sent to earth to do, and that is to give us dreams and visions again. to let us see things that are in the unseen, to tap into that eternity that we know is crying on the inside, and help us to see it clearly. For no man knows the thoughts of a man except the spirit of a man. Even so, no man knows the thoughts of God except the spirit of God. We need your Holy Spirit, Father. Not just to shout, the dance, the sing, and to have thrills. We need the Holy Spirit to show us our vision again and our dreams for our lives. For this purpose, he comes upon flesh. Thank you, Father. Now, Lord, speak to every heart, and let there be a yes to what you are saying, what you've been saying all these years. Let us say yes to it, Father. Your heads bowed and think about your life. Look back at it and ask yourself the question, what have I done in the last 10 years? 15, 20. What do I have to show the unborn children that are yet to come, that I have left for them? If you're here tonight and you don't have a relationship with the manufacturer, the one who created you, who gave you life for that purpose and destiny in his mind, then the first thing that you need to do is reestablish your relationship with him. That's why you come to God. Not to be religious, not to join some church organization. You come back to God so you can discover yourself. Discover why you were born. I want to pray specifically for those people here tonight who want to reestablish that relationship with God tonight before we leave this place. And if that's your desire, you want to stop living your life aimlessly. You want to make sure that you are in touch with your future, with your destiny. I want to encourage you right now to stand up on your feet and say, Brother Miles, pray for me. I want to reestablish my relationship with God tonight. Would you do that very quickly, right now? If that's your desire, you want to know God, you want to come back.
2: No. For 9 years, I didn't have a baby. For 9 years. Not once did I pray about it. I told my wife, I can't pray about baby. I'm sorry. And we discussed it and we agreed. No prayer, no. In fact, I'm telling you the truth. God is my witness. Each time some people come to our lives to pray on our birthday, people feel for you, they want to start, right after they have prayed all the other prayers, they will not say, now, Pastor K, come to the middle, you know, bring the oil, everybody come there. Father, and today, I'll just open my eyes. No, sorry. I'm telling the truth. I say, please, pause. Every other prayer, I'm still growing in. But this prayer, I've grown, it's finished. I can't pray about baby. I can pray about so many things, but what I understand about this baby issue, if I pray about it, I will just rise up, light Indian hemp, give me 2 gulda, and I just continue my life like that. God, you know why? Because opposite my estate where I used to live is a lunatic who is naked, a woman. She's naked. She got pregnant. Lunatic, unaware, she got pregnant. And I asked myself, who got a lunatic pregnant? Who got her pregnant? Let me tell you. Only 3 people can get her pregnant. I don't know the 4th one. The 1st person is a fellow lunatic. The 2nd person is a ritualist. The 3rd person is a sexual pervert. I don't know any 4th person that could have gotten a lunatic pregnant, smelling, dirty, naked woman. The other day we saw her. She was lying flat on the pregnancy, tummy down. It means she's not even aware she was pregnant. So I asked myself, let's assume conception is a result of spiritual alignment. Let's assume getting pregnant is a result of faith appliance or moral excellence or spiritual consciousness or inner discipline. Let's assume one of these things or all of them produces conception. Which one does ritualist and lunatic have? Which one does sexual pervert and lunatic have, or a lunatic and a lunatic? Which one do they have that woman got pregnant? Then have you heard that the highest collection of fetus is found in brothels? Do you know a brothel? That is a place where prostitutes are. Prostitutes, you don't understand. When they are, you know what fetus is? That is proof of abortion. You understand what I'm saying? In a brothel, you don't know who prostitutes. Prostitutes have erected structures to frustrate pregnancy. When a prostitute gets pregnant, it's a paradox. Because it lives with sex as a business, and pregnancy is not, if I'm here to have money, not to have baby. And so he has Postinor 2, he has Coca-Cola, all kinds of, bitter lemon, all kinds of things, just to make sure I don't get pregnant. Against our will, against our faith, she has no faith, she doesn't trust God, she doesn't want anything. She gets pregnant again and again and again, such that research shows that the highest collection of fetus is found in brothels. That means they abort more than you, more than anybody living a normal commercial life. Then Bin Laden, you know how many kids he has? Bin Laden wakes up in the morning to plan how to kill people and to bomb them. He's a killer, and he has over 20 kids. First time, second time, third time. He doesn't have the prayer of speaking in tongues. He doesn't have angelic support. He doesn't have prayer of agreement. He doesn't do vigil. He doesn't do anything like that. Listen. Then I, a man of God, I will not be begging God for a baby that armed robber did not beg God for, that killer did not beg God for, that a prophet did not beg God for, that a mad woman did not beg God for. I will now kneel and say, God, give me a baby now. Give me a baby now. Something must be wrong with my theology, or something is wrong with my God, and I don't know nothing is wrong with him. So I came to a place to say, instead of saying, God, when will the baby come? I come to a higher place of understanding to say, God, what type of baby is coming? Okay? And who do I need to be? Who do I need to be as I await the arrival of this baby, so that when I come, blessing can meet capacity? All right? I so much understand parenting. Before my baby came, I already had Power Parenting Company. I was already doing Power Parenting with thousands of followers in almost every school that notices onions in Nigeria before baby came. By the time baby was going to come, I had concluded I can't have more than one child. I have lost my right to have a child at over 40. I have two. I will never be fair to that child, because I'll be an absentee father. So if I was 31, I can still have two, 35. But at over 40, I need only one baby. Because there's no time again. Now, 20 years after 40, I'll be 60-something. In the next 20 years now, I'll be 68. I'll be 69, something like that. So this is it, guys. This is it. So one baby, and then I can invest. I know exactly what to do. And God is helping. You see, the reason why we were stress-free was that we had understanding. That understanding is faith. Somebody told me, Pastor, won't you go and put point of contact, napping, put diaper? I said, it's a home, not a daycare. It's home, not daycare center. I should go and be hanging diaper here, hang diaper here, hang diaper here. I don't need drama to communicate authority. I don't need it. Listen, you don't need auditory strength to communicate authority. If you tell somebody now, who is your staff, you are fired. You can even smile to say it. You are fired. Guess what? It doesn't need to believe you. You can even think you are joking. When letter comes and security comes, he will know authority has gone forth. If you say you are fired, it's double jeopardy. You are losing a staff and you are losing yourself. You can as well just say you are fired. And that's it. It's gone. Do you understand? At times when you pray, at times you can say in Jesus' name 200 times. Because Jesus said they think they will be heard for their many words. And when there is an understanding about that name of Jesus, Do you understand? It's so easy for you to navigate from one point to the other. And I'm not telling you don't pray for things. I'm saying the highest form of prayer is consciousness. Am I talking to you? Because the Bible also says that you can pray and pray amiss. So it's not in the multiple of words or in the deployment of energy that prayer makes sense. It is the soundness of positioning and the strength of communication, meaning that there is intelligence even in your spiritual expression. Am I talking to you? You know what the Bible says? The Bible says, why is there money in the hand of a fool to buy wisdom when he has no sense? Scripture. Why is there money in the hand of a fool to buy wisdom when he has no sense? So some things are common. Am I talking to you? I need to go.
3: I love the bumblebee. It's one of my favorite insects in the world. I studied this insect. Because but according to the laws of aerodynamics, this bumblebee should not fly. The size of the wing is 1/9 the size of the body, 1/9. Now, this bumblebee can fly 12 kilometers in looking for food. That is, we are talking of from Ikeja to Lagos Island to look for food. Now, it has a particular dance. It does up and down. If it does it, if it does that dance, it will get to Nipa. But if it goes straight, it will get it. Now, so I ask myself, if according to the laws of aerodynamics, it can carry 9 times its weight. So I did my little mathematics. And if it can carry 9 times its weight, and then it can fly that, that means the ratio of the wing to the whole body in flight is 1/90. That means the wing can carry 90 times its weight. So I asked myself, how come the bumblebee can carry 90 times its weight and me, Ubon King, cannot carry 90 times my weight? So I asked the bumblebee, and the bumblebee gave me an answer. He told me, it is because they have not called a meeting of National Association of Bumblebee to tell us that according to the laws of aerodynamics, we cannot fly. The day they called that meeting and they convinced the bumblebee that the law say you cannot fly, then it will stop flying. But because it does not understand, it is still flying. Maybe the problem we have as Christians, the problem we have as human beings, is that people have told us that they have limited us by what we hear. So whatever you hear affects you. Who told you you cannot be rich? Who told you you cannot be successful? Who told you that you cannot make it? If anybody ever told you, they have injected, because I remember growing up, they told me that I shouldn't talk to strangers. They would tell me to Agbalupo. They would tell me to, Shebi, they told you to. Goat. Uh-huh. So because of that, we don't talk to strangers. But guess what? Your money is not in the hands of your family. It's in the hand of a stranger. Your house is not in your hand. The key to your house is not your, is in the hands of a stranger. If you cannot talk to a stranger, then there's a problem. If you are married to somebody, that person you are married to was once a stranger. Your teacher that taught you was once a stranger. So how come they did not turn you to Agbalumo at that time? Between the ages of 0 to 6 is the year of innocence. Any child, they don't know what's happening. Between 6 to 13 is foundation years. When you begin to learn your language, you begin to learn to speak and begin to learn things in life. Now, but when you get to 14 to 20, 14 to 20 is when you start having visions, start dreaming, I want to be a doctor, I want to be an engineer, I want to be a society man, I want to do whatever. This is when is most critical time, especially for parents. Because if they tell you, if you ask yourself now, you wanted to be an architect, but your parents shut you down. So because they shut you down like this, now you become a lawyer. When you finish, you now go and wax album because you actually wanted to be a musician instead of doing this. Now, by the time you miss it at 14 to 20, it affects everything in you. Because at the age of 20, you are supposed to take decisions for yourself. In Numbers chapter 1, verse 2, it says, according to the tribe, every male child, now according to 20 and above, able to go to war. Once you are 20 years old, you are able to go to war. Now, if you are 20 years old and you go to war, you carry a sword, you carry a shield, you don't go with your father to fight you. Now, so once you are 20 years old and you are still in your father's house, it's a shame. Because you should be able to go to war. Now, in Africa, they will say no, that until the child mature. By Bible standard, once you are 20, you should go to war. So the same way they will treat a 49-year-old person is the same way they will treat you as a 20-year-old person. Now in verse 18, verse 20, verse 22, 24 of Numbers chapter 1, you will see that written in there. So once you get to 20, that is decision year. Between 21 to 30 is when you are supposed to make mistakes. You are supposed to try. You are supposed to make mistakes in any field of your interest. Because by the age of 30, mastery should come upon you. You should be an expert in a field. If you are 30 years old and you have not decided or found your own place, you have lost 18 years of your life at the age of 30. So make mistake between 21 to 30, because at 30, Jesus started his ministry at 30. David became a prime minister at 30. Joseph became a prime minister at 30, while David became king at 30. So at 30, you should be an expert at your field. Between 30 to 40, you are coasting, because once you get to 40, 40 is the end of a generation. And I've said it to me, and I've said it to many people, I will not invest in anybody over 40 years old, because an investment in anybody over 40 years old is an investment in the past. One generation is 40 years. So once somebody is 40 years old, I ain't coming near you, because that's the end of a generation. Because once you get to 40, end of probation. 40 means the end of probation. 40 to 50, you should be ready to get to the peak, because at 50 is the peak. You need to understand this now, because at the age of 50 is the peak of your mastery in everything. People have said that miracles still happen after. It happens. But if you are 50 years old and you are running with somebody who is 15 years old, what do you think will happen? The boy will win you. And that's why I said that if you do not pay the price of dignity there, you'll be somebody's entertainment tool. How do I have a 50-year-old man guarding my house? What does he want to do? By 50, he should be managing companies. Not 50 to come and guard my house. He abuses youth. Am I communicating?

It is important in the area of motivating yourself, it's important to know why you're doing it. Because that mind will say, why bother? Why go through all this? This is too hard. No, throw in the towel. It's not worth it. Has it ever said that to you before? Here's how you can handle that. Here's how you override that. Write down 5 reasons why you deserve it. Why do you deserve what you want? Why you? Why do you deserve it? What meaning and value will it bring to your life? What's so different about you that you deserve your goal or this goal? And when you write down those 5 reasons, when you have some down moments and you're going to have them, when that conversation starts talking to you and it's going to talk to you, what you will do is you can pull that out and read it and it will build you up. It will be your rod and your staff to comfort you through some challenging moments because you're going to have some. Life will knock you between the eyes. It will catch you on the blind side, come out of nowhere, stuff you can't anticipate that will knock the wind out of you. You want to give up. That's why it's important for you to work on yourself, listening to tapes, building yourself up, talking to yourself with power, feeling, and conviction, building yourself up day in and day out, because it's coming. Life will send you some curves you cannot anticipate. The next thing is that whatever you do, you want to develop technical mastery. You want to be the best at what you do. You want to master it. See, part of self-motivation is you've got to find something that gives you a strong sense of competence. Well, you become known for that. You develop a reputation of being good at doing that. You set some high personal standards for yourself. You're not competing with anybody else. You're just unfolding yourself to be the best person that you could be. That you want to give the best quality service that you can give, because that is a statement about who you are. The other thing that's the key to self-motivation is recognize the fact that you're going to get into some slumps. Recognize the fact that you're going to encounter a great deal of failure in life. It goes with the territory. But in the face of that, you want to be relentless. When you want something, you don't expect everybody to say, oh, come on in. Oh, you want this? Oh, great. We want to give this to you. You're such a nice person. You're doing it for your family, aren't you? Great. No, life isn't like that. No, many doors will be closed in your face. Many loans that you will want. And they'll say, no, you don't have enough collateral. You don't have enough credit. And most people will give up. But you've got to decide that I'm going to be fearless. I refuse to be denied, and I'm going to go all out. I'm going to be relentless. I don't care how many no's I encounter. I like something Isaiah Thomas said when he's getting ready for a basketball game. He said, I'm going to either shoot us in or shoot us out, but I'm not going to not do anything. And that's the way to go. You can't make a basket unless you shoot the ball. You can't hit a home run unless you take a swing at it. Most people won't even take a swing. Well, I probably won't make it anyhow. That's the conversation within. They probably won't give it to me anyhow. If you want something, you've got to be relentless. You've got to decide, I deserve this, and I'm going to have it. And you go all out to get it. That drives you. The next thing is that when you want something out of life, you've got to be willing to go into action. Don't wait around for things to be just right. Don't wait for things to be perfect. Don't wait for the ideal situation. It will never be ideal. There will always be a reason. Well, as soon as the children grow up, or as soon as I pay my bills, or as soon as I get my divorce, as soon as I get enough money together, do what you can, where you are with what you have, and never be satisfied. A lot of people never take a chance in life. They don't want to take any chances. They want the situation to be ideal. See, that's not walking by faith. That's walking by sight. If I can see it, I'll do it. No. That's a lot of people saying, if I can see it, I'll believe it. No. If you believe it, you can see it.

0: part of being unreasonable. Part of being unreasonable, you're like Paul who said, you must have the faith to call forth those things that be not as though they were. That's part of being unreasonable. Most people won't do that. Most people say, call me when you get it together. Then I'll support you. The other thing is that one of the keys to self-motivation that empowers you is that you want to find a cause larger than yourself. Find something that you can contribute to. Find something that you can make a difference because you can. Part of what feeds your larger vision, part of what gives you a reason for being, part of what gives you your life is being able to give something back. Say, I can't afford to give anything. You can't afford not to give. Give your time. Give your talent. If it's nothing just to go over there and lick envelopes. I don't know exactly what I'm going to do, but I'm going over there. It's part of my tithing in the universe. Once you develop that special sense of mission, and that's what you develop when you're part of a larger cause than yourself, it drives you. You don't need an alarm clock to get up in the morning. You have special power. You'll go places and folk will like to be around you. They will know there's something different about you. When you go in, they'll say, hey, that's somebody important. I want to know who you are. I just want to be near you. That energy that you have, that consciousness that you will embody, will affect everybody around you. The next thing is that you want to create a home court advantage for yourself. You've got to be aware of who you have around you. So you want to be selective. Have friends that will enable you to grow. I have friends that help me to grow spiritually. These are my spiritual friends. I talk spiritual stuff with them. I have some other friends who are just intellectual friends. They make me grow intellectually. They make me stretch. I have some professional friends. I'm a member of the National Speakers Association. I get together with other speakers and we learn from each other and we grow from each other. I have other friends who are just social friends. All we do is just socialize together. We'll look at a basketball game together or go out dancing, but that's all we can do. We don't talk anything serious, nothing spiritual, nothing intellectual. That's not that kind of relationship. Nothing heavy up in here. Have other friends, we walk together. That's all we can do, walk together. Talk about it, we're going to lose weight one day, by and by, for good, all right? That's all we do. Nothing else. So, according to the relationships that you develop, we grow from people and projects. And the relationships that you develop can enhance and can enrich your life, or they can drain you. I know many talented people who had a great deal of potential, but because they didn't surround themselves with other people that will inspire them to transcend themselves, they never realize their greatness, and they will end up going to their grave with all their good stuff still in them. So you want to look at your relationships, the people that you're involved with, the people that you communicate with most often, and you want to ask yourself the question, what am I becoming because of this relationship? Does it inspire me? Am I motivated? Am I encouraged? Am I driven to develop myself? Am I seeking my own greatness? What kind of person am I becoming because of this relationship? Am I becoming more cynical and negative about life? Ask yourself that. The next thing is, you've got to say yes to your life. You've got to say yes. Yes to my dreams. Yes to me. Yes, I can make it. Yes, I can. Doesn't matter how many failures I've made. Doesn't matter how many mistakes I've endured. Doesn't matter about my defeats. Doesn't matter about what I've done. Yes, yes. I don't care about the fact I'm in a hole now. Doesn't matter about where I am. Yes. The last chapter to my life has not been written yet. If you judge me now, you'll judge me prematurely. I haven't exposed all my stuff yet. I'm still in the process of transforming my life. I'm still in the process of becoming. Yes. I had somebody in my life at one time told me, you'll never make it. And I said, I'll show you. And what energized me, what motivated me was something that Frank Sinatra said. He said, the best revenge is massive success. I'll show you. You just watch my smoke, as old folks used to say. So say yes. Stand up for your dreams. Stand up for what you want in your life. Decide that your life is so meaningful to you, that you love you and you love life so much that you're going to stand up for something you want. I used to have a saying when I was on the radio, stand up for what you believe in because you can fall for anything. So what I say to you this evening, that you are powerful. You have miracle working power in your life right now. But you've got to work on yourself. You've got to develop yourself. You've got to talk to yourself day in and day out, selling yourself on you and on your potentials. And you've got to know that you are worth all of your effort. And that the key to your motivation, as you get a larger vision of yourself, is to know that you have something to give. Is to know that you have a reason for being in the universe at this point in time. I want you to stand up for your life right now. Anybody want to stand up for your life? Stand up for your dream? Stand up for your dream.
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Never lose your praise. 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Bless him. Honor him. Give him the glory. Give him the glory. Give him the honor. 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
5: 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My name is Prince Emmanuel. 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Peace.

0: 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Good music heals perfectly.
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We got together with Pastor Chris and Pastor Stephen on Thursday to just go in after the presence of God and try to pen lyric and melody. And after a couple of hours, it just felt like the presence of God just stopped everything. And we wrote a song called The Blessing. And it's straight from Scripture. And it's the heart of the Father over us as His kids. And we're going to sing it this morning, if that's okay. And this is a blessing over you and your family and your children. So just receive this morning. Just put your hands out in front of you. Turn your heart to a place of just receiving the blessing of heaven from God Himself over you this morning.

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May the love of the Father and the grace of our Lord Jesus Christ and the koinonia of the Spirit rest and abide with us. Rest and abide with Asia, with America, with Africa, with Europe, with Antarctica, to the ends of the earth.

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The organ will start playing and we just blast in tongues over Russia and Ukraine. Shaparada bala kapara tola paya. 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

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Every country of the world. 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

the Lamb of God. We honor you today. We praise you. We honor you. We thank you, Father. Thank you, Father. Thank you, Father. Monarch of the universe. You are the Ancient of Days. Praise God. Glory to your name, Jesus. We thank you. Thank you for the gift of life. Thank you for salvation of our souls. Thank you for healing our bodies. Thank you for restoring us. Thank you for loving us eternally. Thank you for accepting us in the beloved. Thank you for your righteousness imputed on us. Thank you for the gifts of righteousness. Thank you for justification. Thank you for setting us apart to your use. We are grateful. Thank you for trusting us with creation. Glory and honor to your name, the Lamb of God. We are grateful. Thank you, Jesus. We praise your name today. We honor you. We thank you, Father. Worthy of praise, worthy of honor, worthy of adoration. All glory, honor. Adoration is ascribed to you and to you alone. You deserve all praise. You deserve all honor. You deserve all worship. Blessed be your name forever. Thank you, Jesus. Thank you, Jesus. Mighty God, everlasting Father. We are grateful. Thank you, Father. You are the Prince of Peace, the Ancient of Days. Thank you, Father. Glory and honor to your name, Most High God. We thank you, Father, today. In Jesus' glorious name, we've given thanks. Amen, amen, and amen. Praise God. In that name that is above every other name, the name of Jesus Christ, the Son of the Living God. What a joy to welcome you to today's Launch Our Prayer. I welcome you from anywhere you are joining us around the globe. Thank you for being part of these 30 minutes of intense worship prayer to our living God. Whether you're on Grace Impact Radio or you are on my Facebook Live, it's my joy to welcome you today. The effectual, fervent prayer of the righteous makes tremendous power available, dynamic in its working. So we're going to be praying together this afternoon. Get your loved ones, share the link to anybody you can. Invite them to join us as we pray. Praise God. One will chase 1,000. Two will put 10,000 to flight. So get them together. I believe in corporate prayer. I believe in prayer of agreement. I believe in prayer of faith. I believe that when we come together, mountains do move. So get them as we pray. And note, today's Launch Our Prayer is taking a different turn entirely. So get them as we pray this afternoon. Praise God. Glory to God. Thank you, Jesus. Thank you, Jesus. Praise God. I see you on Grace Impact Radio. I see you on my Facebook. Good to have you all this afternoon. Let's get on with it because we have a lot to do and our time is still 30 minutes. So let's get on with it. Today's Launch Our Prayer. Glory to God. I want to read this. You know, this scripture kept coming to my spirit for some days now. And I know God is up to something. Praise God. Hallelujah. He's up to something as we're going to use this as basis of our prayer this afternoon. Nehemiah chapter 4. Nehemiah chapter 4. I want to read three verses there from verse 2 to verse 4. Nehemiah chapter 4. I'm reading from verse 2 to verse 4. And he spoke before his brethren and the army of Samaria and said, what are these feeble Jews doing? What are these feeble Jews doing? Will they fortify themselves? Will they offer sacrifices? Will they complete it in a day? Will they revive the stones from the heaps of rubbish stones that are burned? Praise God. Glory to God. I don't know who is mocking you. I don't know who despises you, who makes light of what you are building. Praise God. Don't get distracted. That's what I want to say to you before we get on to pray. Before I read the other two verses, I don't know who is mocking you, making mockery of your effort, making mockery of your labor, making mockery of your commitment, making mockery of your business, making mockery
of your education, making mockery of what you are doing. Hear God's word. Praise God. As they mock, God is making you. Praise God. Hallelujah. He will make you an eternal excellency, the joy of many generations, in the name of Jesus. Praise God. Verse 3 of Nehemiah chapter 4. Now Tobiah the Ammonite was beside him. Now the person he was beside was Sanballat. So we have Sanballat and Tobiah. Tobiah the Ammonite was beside him, and he said, whatever they build, whatever they build, if even a fox goes upon it, he will break down their stone walls. What a mockery. What a mockery. What a mockery. What a mockery. He says, whatever they build, even if a fox, an animal, walks on it, it will break down what they are building. What a mockery. Verse 4. I love this. Glory to God. And that's what we are doing. Nehemiah heard what they were saying, but he presented it before God. And he said, hear, O our God, for we are despised. Turn their reproach on their own heads. Glory to God. Turn their reproach on their own heads and give them a plunder to a land of captivity. Praise God. Glory to God. Glory to God. Praise God. Your enemies are not dying. They will live to see what God is making out of you. So Nehemiah heard this. He was not discouraged. He brought it to God in prayer. And that's what we are doing. He says, hear, O our God. Praise God. Hear their mockery. Hear their reproach. They despise us. They say we are good for nothing. They say we cannot amount to anything. Praise God. But I hear the Bible says that God uses the foolish things of this world to confound the wise. Praise God. He uses the foolish things of this world to confound the wise. He says, hear, O our God. Praise God. Hear, O our God. For we are despised. We are despised. Turn their reproach on their own heads. They will see what God is doing with you, what God is doing through you, what God is doing in you. Praise God. And they will turn back to glorify your God in heaven. The Bible says in Psalms, it says, when the Lord turned again, Psalm 128, it says, when the Lord turned again the captivity of Zion, we were like them that dream. Praise God. They say among the heathen, the Lord has done great things for them. Those who mock you will come back to celebrate what your God is doing in your life. In the name of Jesus, praise God. Glory to God. God will use what they've despised. He will use what they have made light of, what they mocked, praise God, to make something great out of your life. In the name of Jesus, glory to God, glory to God, glory to Jesus. Thank you, Lord Jesus. Lord, somebody just give God praise, praise God, hallelujah. If I were you, I don't know what they've despised. I don't know what they've made light of your life. I want you to thank God for that. Praise God. That is grace. That is grace. Praise God. Apostle Paul says that God is glorified in my weakness. Praise God. Hallelujah. God is glorified in my weakness. He says, whereunto, when I am weak, then I am strong. Somebody give God praise. Give God praise. Glorify the name of the Lord. Praise God. Glorify the name of the Lord. Praise God. I don't know what you heard that is bringing you distraction, causing you to lose sight of what God is doing in your life. Somebody give God praise. Thank God for what they mocked. Thank God for what they despised. Glory to God. Father, we give you praise. Hear, O our God. We are despised, but we rejoice because we know you are making something great out of us. You are making something beautiful out of us. Glory to your name. You use the foolish things of this world to confound the wise. We give you praise. We thank you, Father. We glorify your name. In the name of Jesus. Praise God. Glory to God. Glory to God. Glory to God. Thank you, Lord Jesus. Thank you, Lord Jesus. Praise God. I don't know what is of your life the enemy is questioning. God will give them an answer. Praise God. God will give them an answer. Praise God. I don't know what they've told you you cannot do. You will do exceeding. God with you.
Christ in you will do exceeding abundantly above what we ask or imagine in the name of Jesus. Praise God. Sometimes when it comes to God, listen to this. Sometimes when it comes to God, your qualification is actually, what qualifies you is that you are not qualified. Let me say that again. When it comes to God, what qualifies you is that you are not qualified. Praise God. Sometimes when it comes, somebody needs to hear this again. When it comes to God, your qualification is your non-qualification. Your qualification is that you are not qualified. He uses the foolish things of this world. He says, brethren, have you seen your calling? That not many mighty are called. Not many noble are called. He said, God, he chooses the foolish things of this world to confound the wise. Glory to God. Glory to God. I don't know the inadequacy. I don't know the shortcomings you see of yourself. The grace of God has zeroed on you. Praise God. Like Nehemiah. Praise God. He was building and they mocked what he was building. Praise God. They despised what he was building. Praise God. God used it. God used the same thing they despised. The stone the builders rejected has become the head of the corner. And the Bible says in Psalm 118, he said, this is the doing of the Lord, marvelous in our eyes. Praise God. Hallelujah. Glory to God. I speak to that business. I speak to that career. I speak to your life. You are imagined. Praise God. In the name of Jesus. Thank you, Lord Jesus. Thank you, Lord Jesus. In the book of Hebrews. Praise God. Thank you, Spirit of God. Thank you, the Spirit of God. Hallelujah. Glory to God. In the book of Hebrews chapter 7, the Bible says, was talking about Judah. It says, Moses spake nothing concerning Judah when it comes to priesthood. Moses did not say anything of Judah when it comes to priesthood. He said, but checked it out. The chief priest himself, Jesus of Nazareth, came from that tribe. Of which Moses spake nothing concerning of. Praise God. In fact, the word used in Hebrews was that he sprang out. Jesus, he emerged from Judah. Praise God. Hallelujah. Nobody may have given you a space. Nobody may have given you a chance. Nobody may have given your company a space. They say you are the least. You didn't qualify to be it. You didn't qualify for the contract. You didn't qualify for whatever. Praise God. God, in his wisdom, in his mercy, praise God, will cause that company to emerge. Will cause that business to expand. In the name of Jesus. Glory to God. Glory to God. Glory to God. Thank you, Lord Jesus. Thank you, Lord Jesus. Thank you, Lord Jesus. Praise God. Praise God. Praise God. Hallelujah. Glory to Jesus. Thank you, Father. Thank you, Father. Oh, hallelujah. Praise God. Hallelujah. Glory to God. Our confidence is not in ourselves. Our confidence is not in ourselves. Let me read this scripture quickly. 2 Corinthians chapter 12 and verse 9. Hallelujah. There is something sufficient. Our confidence is not in ourselves. We do not have confidence in the flesh. Praise God. We do not have confidence in our flesh. Our trust is in the name of the Lord. 2 Corinthians 12 and verse 9. It says, my grace is sufficient for you. For my strength is made perfect in weakness. Let me read that again. My grace is sufficient for you. My grace is sufficient for you. Anywhere in your life, in your career journey, in your business, that you sense inadequacy, there is a mighty supply of God's grace. God's grace is sufficient for you. Praise God. God's grace is sufficient for you. Praise God. The strength of God is made perfect in weakness. The strength of God is made perfect in weakness. The strength of God is made perfect in weakness. In the name of Jesus. It's not by power. It's not by might. It's by the Spirit of the Lord. Praise God. It's not by power. It's not by might. It's by the Spirit of the Lord. Praise God. Hallelujah. Glory to God. Thank you, Lord Jesus. Thank you, Lord Jesus. Thank you, Lord Jesus. Joel chapter 3 and verse 10. Joel chapter 3 and verse 10. Praise God. Hallelujah. Let me just read the last part because of time. It says, let the weak say, I am strong. Praise God. Joel chapter 3 and verse 10. Let the weak say, I am strong. Praise God. Hallelujah. Praise God. Praise God. Praise God. Hallelujah. Lord, my strength is not in myself.
I declare that my strength is in the Lord. In the name of Jesus, can you make that declaration? Our strength is in the Lord. Our strength is in the Lord. Praise God. Our strength is in the Lord. Our strength is in the Lord. Let the weak, praise God, praise God. Men may have seen your weakness, but declare strength there. We declare the strength of God is made perfect in our weakness. In the name of Jesus, praise God. Let the weak say, I am strong. Don't join them to say what they say. Praise God. You know, they mocked. They mocked Nehemiah. If you read verse 6 of Nehemiah chapter 4, Nehemiah says, I am doing a great work. They said what he was doing was nothing. He didn't join them to say that. Don't despise what you do. Don't despise what you do. Don't despise what you do. Don't despise what you do. Praise God. They despised what he was doing. He did not despise it. He said to them, I am doing a great work. I am doing a great work. It may look insignificant before you, but before me and my God is a great work I'm doing. I'm doing a great work here in Port Harcourt. Praise God. We are doing great work. We are doing great work. Don't let anyone despise it. Don't let anyone talk down on your business. Don't let anyone talk down on your career. You are doing a great work. Praise God. Hallelujah. They say, what does he think he's doing? This guy, what do you think you are building? Praise God. Hallelujah. Let the weak say, I am strong. I am strong. Praise God. I am strong in the Lord and in the power of his might. Praise God. I am strong in the Lord. I'm strong in the power of his might. I'm strengthened in the inner man. In the name of Jesus, glory to God. Glory to God. I speak strength now. In every space, in every place, there seems to be weakness. I declare strength now. We declare strength now. We declare strength now. In the name of Jesus, praise God. Hallelujah. Praise God. Glory to God. Glory to God. 2 Timothy chapter 3 and verse 17. 2 Timothy chapter 3 and verse 17. I'm reading from the Passion Translation, TPT. 2 Timothy 3 verse 17. Praise God. Hallelujah. Hallelujah. Glory to God. Thank you, Jesus. 2 Timothy 3 17. Then you will be God's servant, fully mature, praise God, and perfectly prepared to fulfill any assignment God gives you. You will be God's servant, fully mature and perfectly prepared to fulfill any assignment God gives you. We are declaring now in the name of Jesus. Praise God. We are declaring in the name of Jesus. Praise God. We are strengthened. You are strengthened for that assignment. You are strengthened for every assignment committed into your hand. Every responsibility that has been given to you, every opportunity, hallelujah, committed into your hand, I declare in the name of Jesus, you are strengthened for it. You are prepared for it. You are fit for the assignment. You are fit for the assignment. You are fit for the assignment. In the name of Jesus, you are fit for the assignment. Oh, praise God, declare with me, I am fit for this assignment. I am fit for this assignment, praise God. I am fit for this assignment, praise God. Glory to God, glory to God, glory to God, glory to God, hallelujah. Oh my God, thank you, Jesus. Thank you, Jesus. The Lamb will take the prey. The Lamb will take the prey. The Lamb will take the prey. The Lamb will take the prey. Praise God. What is despised by man, praise God, will bring you huge results. In the name of Jesus. Glory to God. Praise God. Hallelujah. I pray for someone on this call today. You know, one of the questions that Sambalat asked, he says, will they sacrifice? Do they know what it takes to build? Do they know what it takes to build? It takes sacrifice to build. And I declare to you by the Spirit of God in the name of Jesus, you will pay the price. I speak the strength to sacrifice. Hallelujah. The strength to prioritize right. The strength to deny yourselves. The strength, praise God, hallelujah, to pay the price is released on you. In the name of Jesus, praise God. Glory to God. Glory to God, hallelujah. Glory to God. Thank you, Jesus. Thank you, Jesus. Praise God. You have strength to pay the price. In the name of Jesus, praise God. I have strength to pay the price.
There is a God at work in me, praise God, hallelujah, to will and to do of his good pleasure in the name of Jesus, praise God, to will and to do of his good pleasure, praise God, the wisdom to build, praise God, hallelujah. He asked, he says, can these people build? It takes wisdom to build. The wisdom to build, praise God, is accessible, is available, praise God, to you. The wisdom to build is available, is accessible to you. In the name of Jesus, the wisdom to build is available and accessible to you. In the name of Jesus, praise God, hallelujah. I speak to someone this afternoon, little effort, much results. Little effort, much results. Little effort, much results. Little effort, much results. God will magnify your steps. God will magnify your steps. God will magnify your steps. In the name of Jesus. Very interesting story. 2 Kings chapter 7. 2 Kings chapter 7, the story of the four lepers. God's word has gone ahead that by this time tomorrow, there will be abundance in the gates of Samaria. Four leprous men sat there, and one said to them, why sit we here till we die? Let us rise. Let's go into the camp of the Samaria. The same Samaria, praise God. He says, if they leave us alive, good. If they don't, we die. We are already somewhere, praise God. As these four leprous men took steps, don't make light of your God. Don't make light of your God. Praise God. Hallelujah. Don't make light of your God. I believe in miracles. I believe in possibilities. I believe in the supernatural. I believe in, oh my God, I've seen God do it before. And I'm seeing it doing it again. Praise God. Hallelujah. These four leprous men moved. Listen to this. These are leprous men. Foot. Their toes were all gone. Their toes were all gone. These were leprous men. Leprous men. God magnified their steps. Exactly. Literally. God magnified their steps. Hallelujah. The Assyrians, the enemy, were not hearing leprous walk. They heard chariots. They heard army. They heard chariots. They heard army coming. Praise God. Listen to this. Don't look down on yourself. You have no idea what God is doing with you. God is magnifying you. Praise God. Hallelujah. Don't look down on yourself. Don't look down on yourself. Don't despise what they despise. Don't despise what they despise. That your business is very important. That your career, that your position is so important. God magnified their steps. Cause the enemy to hear the sounds of chariots. Cause the enemy to hear the sounds of army. Praise God. The foot of a command. Praise God. That's your God. That's your God. That's your God. He will do exceeding abundantly above. He will do exceeding abundantly above. He magnified their steps. He magnified their steps. I speak to someone today. That business is magnified, praise God. That business is magnified by God. In the name of Jesus, praise God, praise God, praise God. Glory to God, glory to God. He magnified their steps. He magnified their steps. He magnified their steps. Caused the enemy to hear chariots, to hear army, to hear, praise God. Hallelujah, praise God. That's your God, that's your God. He's able to save to the uttermost. He's able to save to the uttermost. That's your God. That's your God. Wise men, wise people are builders. Proverbs 24, 3 and 4, Passion Translation. Wise people are builders. They build families. You are building families. They build businesses. You are building businesses. Praise God. They build communities. You are building communities. Hallelujah. It's a true intelligence and insight. They are enterprises. Are established and endured because of their skillful leadership. Praise God. The God at work in you will cause you to establish things in the name of Jesus. Praise God. Hallelujah. Every price needed. Listen to this. There are prices you will have to pay. There are sacrifices to be made. Hear this. There are prices to be paid. There are sacrifices to be made. There are prices to pay. There are sacrifices to be made. But here is good news.
Hallelujah. The Lord himself will provide the lamb for that sacrifice. That's what Abraham told Isaac. He says, the Lord our God will provide himself. He will provide. Don't be misled. There are sacrifices to be made. There are prices to pay to succeed in life. There are prices to pay. There are sacrifices to be made. But this is good news, because we are in the grace of God. And the good news is, God himself will enable you. He will provide the strength to pay the sacrifice. And Apostle Paul captured it very well in 1 Corinthians 15 verse 10. He captured it very well. Very well. 1 Corinthians 15 verse 10. He says, I am what I am by the grace of God. He says, yes, with grace, I labored more abundantly than they all. Yet not I, but the grace of God. So there are prices to be paid. There are labor to go into. Praise God. But the labor will not stress you. Praise God. Because God will walk through you. God will walk with you. And I declare to you once again, every necessary price for excellence, every necessary price for discipline, every necessary price for integrity and continuous growth is supplied to you by the grace of God. In the name of Jesus. Praise God. There is a God who holds you from falling. Jude verse 24 tells us that he's able to keep you from falling. Praise God. Hallelujah. The excellence we display is not us. That's why we can't take glory of it. It's our dependence on God's grace. The result you see with us is not us. We can't take credit of it. Praise God. Hallelujah. Praise God. He's the one that's working us both to will and to do of his good pleasure. There is no boasting around here, because we understand that we are who we are only by the grace of God. I pray for you once again that in that area where you need the grace of God, the grace of God is available to you. In the name of Jesus, praise God. God is going to announce your business. Praise God. Hallelujah. I believe in strategy. I believe in marketing. I believe in all of those. I believe in plan. I believe in all of that. Praise God. But except the Lord build the house, the labor in vain that build it. And I declare to you this afternoon, supernaturally, that business will be announced. Supernaturally, that business will be announced. Supernaturally, somebody will refer you. Supernaturally, that career will be reintroduced. In the name of Jesus. Thank you, Father. Thank you, Father. Praise God. Hallelujah. What you have started. You know, one of the questions there, he said, would they finish it in a day? Can they finish what they have started? And I release on you today that finishing grace. You will not stop by the way. You will not drop off. Praise God. You will finish. There is one who, the one who has started this good work in you, Philippians 1 verse 6. The one who has started this good work in you will perfect it. In the name of Jesus. Praise God. Hallelujah. Hallelujah. I speak life into whatever committed into your hand. I prophesy life into it now. I speak life into it now. In the name of Jesus. Glory to God. Thank you, Father. Thank you, Father. Glory to God. Oh, my God. Thank you, Jesus. Praise God. Oh, thank you, Father. I declare to you this afternoon as we round off today, visibility. Visibility. Visibility. You will be seen. You will be heard. You will be noticed. You will enter rooms. You will be recognized. You will be appreciated. I declare visibility. The veil is removed. You will be seen. You are a city upon a hill. You will not be hidden. In the name of Jesus. Amen. Amen. And amen. Praise God. Since our time is far spent, and we've spent it so well. In fact, we've invested it very well. Praise God. Hallelujah. It will yield to the glory of God in the name of Jesus. Let's take our confession as we round off this afternoon. Praise God. Let's declare this boldly. Let's declare it together boldly this afternoon. Declare with me today. I answer every question of doubt with the certainty of God's word. I am not feeble. I am strengthened by the grace of Christ. I am empowered to build, to innovate, to lead, and to finish every assignment God entrusted to me.
I receive wisdom beyond my experience, favor beyond my qualification, and opportunities beyond my imaginations. Every burnt stone in my life becomes useful again. Every delayed project receives fresh momentum. Every abandoned dream comes alive. The work of my hands prospers. The Lord establishes my business, advances my career, enlarges my influence, and causes my labor to reproduce lasting impact. I am resilient in adversity, steadfast in purpose, and fruitful in every good work. I am God's workmanship, created for good works, equipped by grace, and destined for triumph. Therefore, I arise, I build, I finish, I flourish in Christ. I am more than a conqueror in Jesus' mighty name. Amen, amen, and amen. Glory to God. What a joy. Saints, I want to take this time out. Next week, Wednesday, we'll not have lunch hour prayer. You know why? Because we are starting the Emerge Conference. Next week, Wednesday, 29th of July, 2026. We are starting the Emerge Conference here at Trem Port Hack. You don't want to miss this conference. If you are outside of Port Harcourt, yes, our streaming platforms will be open for you. 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But in case you are in Port Harcourt, there is no better place to be than to be at Trem Elekahia Port Harcourt from Wednesday to see you. If you're on my Facebook page, just see you. God bless you. God bless you. Increase you on all sides. Remain blessed. Take charge. God has placed

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3: Hallelujah. God is opening wombs tonight. He's healing wombs tonight. And God gave me a word for someone that you've been believing God for one child. He says, I'm the God of possibilities. Believe me for two, for three, for four. Hallelujah.

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0: that you were all that I need. 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

0: 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Something extraordinary is about to happen. 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

0: Okay, good afternoon, good evening, good morning, if by any chance it's morning, I'm sure you are. Welcome to another sweet, beautiful, amazing episode of the Wisdom and Wit Show. Ah, oh my God, wow! somebody's like, vibe has come again, he's always making us. Yes, it's because I'm excited. Number one, I'm alive. Bless God for that. I can talk. Bless God for that again. So please. Don't put Sansan in my garage, please. I'm excited. Thank you so much. Yeah. Okay, guys. Welcome. I welcome each and every one of you to another beautiful episode of the Wisdom and Wit Show live on Grace Impact Radio. I am your host, the one and only Vibe. And we've been having a very interesting series, if I may say. Trying to talk about faith and intelligence, you know, asking ourselves, is it really something that has to be like word and opposite, or are they supposed to work hand in hand? We've been having conversations. I think we had a conversation at the beginning of the month. That was at July when we invited Victor. You know, we talked about a lot of things. He shared a lot of things as well, you know. And then I particularly like what we talked about last week when I talked about when faith meets doubt. And I remember talking about how, you know, there are a lot of times when people usually just want to just say, okay, let's just go with what is going on. But no, I feel like you need to, and I remember when I said it, you need to actually feed your faith more than your doubts. You should not even indulge, you know, so much in when you are having negative energy. It's not, you know, good. You know, really gel. Okay. So today's episode, still continue the series. And I think this will be the last episode for this series. But although we're not done with July, so we still have one more episode in July, but we may start a new series next week. Let's see how it goes. But today's episode, I just want to target, you know, actually asking us a question, because it's like a question. Can you actually be spiritual and ambitious? Think about it. Can you be spiritual and ambitious? You know, when we say ambitious, you know, when we look at that particular word, it speaks to somebody that has drive, somebody that is, you know, a go-getter, somebody that it doesn't just take no for an answer, you know, just very easily. The person keeps on moving. So I think I'll just like to start with this, that, you know, maybe if you're in this table, maybe you felt very, very guilty for, should I say, dreaming too big. You know, when I say felt guilty, like you are looking at it like, am I quote unquote worthy of what I am thinking about? Do you understand? Worthy of what I am thinking about. But let me tell you the truth. You see, you can dream as big as anything. Like, you can dream that you are going to be the president of Canada, even if you are a Nigerian. You can dream big. I personally feel like we are supposed to even dream big. I think that we are supposed to, no, like on the normal, we are supposed to dream big. So let me start my points with this as we go into the main conversation. I feel like ambition is not, you know, ambition is more or less like a tool. It's not the enemy. Now, what I feel, quote unquote, is the enemy is that, well, not necessarily the enemy. What I feel the real question should be is that, what exactly is driving that ambition? You know, ask yourself, what exactly is driving this ambition? Who is benefiting from it? And then, what am I willing to sacrifice for it? Because the moment you answer these questions, you will see that ambition would now not look like something that you are now trampling on other people. Because some people can say they are very ambitious, and then look at how they got to where they are. It was because of how they were just stepping on the heads of 1, 2, 3, 5 persons. Do you understand? So ambition, you need to ask yourself the question, what is driving this ambition? Why am I chasing this goal? Who is benefiting from it? Ask yourself that too. And what are you willing to sacrifice? Because I personally feel that ambition becomes dangerous when success, you know, I feel like, you know, because I'm putting ambition and success, you know, together. But I feel like ambition becomes dangerous when success is more important than the character that you have. When I say character that you have, that means that it's like you are very ambitious, but then you are just snobbish, or in such a way, it's like as if there's no humility in you, basically. There's no humility. So the character you have matters a lot. I think we talked extensively, was it last week, about last month, about, you know, chasing someone else's success, something like that. So I think it's very important that, you know, you create the divide. Continue to be who you are. Yeah, I think I'll just go to the next point from there. So the next point, and I'm actually enjoying this conversation because it's very broad. The next point is that purpose should lead ambition. See, ambition without purpose, it will end up in you comparing yourself to somebody else. Competition that is very unhealthy. And it will end up in you chasing the applause of people. Quote and unquote, eye service. You are just waiting for people to just clap for you. Oh, yeah, thank you. Well done. Vibe. Ah, very good. Very good. See, when purpose leads ambition, you will see that you will become more focused. You will become more focused because you're going to be asking yourself, why am I chasing success? You're going to be asking yourself questions like, what impact do I want to do when I am going to get there? Because purpose will always, at every point in time, give ambition direction. I'm too hot. It will give ambition direction. Very, very key. Purpose will give, that's it. When I say purpose, I mean, you can't just enter a car and because you are a skilled driver, you have no destination. You can be the best driver, but if you don't have where you are going, that's all it is. You are just the best driver. Finish. You are just the best driver because you need direction. Everybody needs direction. Every single person needs direction. Every single person. Now, the third point, very, very important point. It is literally a watchword for me, and it is excellence. Now, excellence, I see excellence in terms of, you know, being ambitious. Excellence is a part of who you are. It should be a part of who you are and what you are doing. You may be a student, you may be a business owner, whatever line of work you are doing. You see, when you do all these things, when you do your work, see, with excellence, you see the way, you will just see the way opportunities and the way your gifting will begin to increase. What do I mean by that? I mean that, you know, now that we're talking about ambition and all these things, you know, chasing something but chasing it wrongly may end you up somewhere else. That's what I mean. You are an ambitious person, but are you chasing it with excellence? Are you just doing it because of maybe you don't want to feel left out or something? Because you see, success is not about proving your worth, but it is actually about that potential that you have inside of you. How are you maximizing it? It's not about proving, oh, I'm good at this. But the thing that I have inside of me, how am I maximizing what God has given to me? Very, very important. So be ambitious and chase it with excellence. With excellence. Now, the final point. And this one is, you see, this point is very easy for people to fall into this. It's very easy for people to fall. I think there was a time in my life I actually fell into this. Don't lose yourself while chasing success. Don't lose yourself Don't lose, maintain integrity. Don't be, because of you are chasing success now, everybody in your house is now your enemy. No. Or, you know, some people usually say something that, they cut people off. Are they cut people off? Because if you cut people off, what if you are the one, the way people suppose cut off? Mm-hmm. Let's go there. Don't lose yourself. Don't lose yourself while chasing success. Don't lose friendship. Don't lose your peace. Don't lose your faith. Don't lose your faith. Because you see, the journey matters just as much as the destination. I'm telling you, how you are getting there matters a lot. Matters a lot. Please, don't become someone successful at the cost of, you know, becoming somebody that you no longer recognize or you no longer respect. You know, you look at the mirror and then you can't even see yourself happy anymore, because you were chasing success and you were chasing success without, you know, backing down. It's good to be dogged, and it is very important that you are resilient. But don't be resilient and then you now tend to close everybody around you, and then it's only you that you know. Sometimes you would think that you are the only one that understands what you are supposed to, where you are supposed to go. But then there are some people that can actually help you. There are some people that can actually help you. Please, the journey matters just as much as the destination. It matters a lot. It matters how you are going to get there. Because the way you get there, see, when you get there, it is what you have learned. It is what you have learned that keeps you there. It's what you have learned that keeps you there. Okay, we're going to go on a very quick break. This conversation is very robust. Do you understand? So we're going to go on a very quick break, and when we are back, you know what we do? We're going to go to the week segment, like I call it the Let's Be Honest segment, and then we're just going to ask some very nice questions. You know, have some little fun. So please don't go anywhere. We will be right back. Please stay tuned.
1: 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Let's go!

0: My eyes have seen, my ears have heard, my mouth to talk about that goodness. Oh my God. If they are just, if they just allow me, I'll just tell my producer, I'll be like, let's just be hearing the song. Let's just be hearing the song. That's one of my favorite jams right there. That's Praise Medley by SMJ. Amazing one. Amazing one. You know me, I always give you guys jams. I don't, so that I will know, so that people will know when I, when we go on the break, people will not go and cook into me and forget about me. I'll just put one nice song so I will keep you. They will remain. Okay guys, welcome back. It's been an amazing conversation so far. If you're just joining, you're welcome. This is the Wisdom of Witch Show live on Grace Impact Radio. I am your host, the one and only Vibe, and we've been having a very important conversation about ambition, you know, how chasing ambition, being ambitious. Can I still be spiritual and be ambitious at the same time? Yeah, you know, asking those questions, and it's been very, very, very, you know, expressive and all. So we're going to go into the witch segment. Like I said, it's a let's be honest segment of the show. Okay, I will not, I don't think I will spend so much time on this one, but I'll just give one. If you're on the table, which God is helping you, God has seen you. How many of us are in the category, quote unquote, I'll put you in the category of God will do it. Oh, God will do it category. God will do it category. But then you have not, in fact, you don't even get CV. Ha, Jesus Christ. You've not even learned a skill. You never even start business, but you are in the God will do it. How? Make it work. How is God going to do it? Scripture even says that God is going to bless the works of your hands. God won't do waiting. I don't understand. You don't even, what till you get for your hand where God won't bless. Hey, God. Please, if you're in this category of God will do it without having anything that God will do, please change your ways. I beg. My bishop always says that you can't just be waiting. Make it fall on your lap like a bag of cherry. No, go out. Come on, go out. Go and learn a skill. Go and start that business. Send that application. Come on. God will do it. God will do it, but himself. Praise the Lord. Wood segment. I don't invest. Okay, another one. Another table. I know on Monday, many people don't like Monday, but you know, I don't know if you're in the category of people that Monday motivation. Jesus Christ, aspire to my, they will now post the quotes that only God knows if, I'm not dragging anybody. I'm not going to drag anybody, but they will be posting code that only God knows if they even want to, please. They will say, they probably don't know who made the, you know what? Okay, let me know. Allow this good segment to turn into dragging segment. Oh my God. But I think what I'm just saying is because there is where you have faith, and then there is wishful thinking. You know, like just thinking. You know, everybody, like I said, I think I started with this the show saying about talking about dreaming big. But you see, I personally feel like faith isn't an excuse to avoid preparation. It's not an excuse to just say I won't get myself prepared. It's just like preparing for an exam but not reading. It doesn't make sense. What's God gonna do? God's not gonna do anything because you're gonna fail. You can never fail, but you get what I'm saying. Okay, that's that's all on the witch segment. So I'm just going to ask the audience just a few questions, you know, as we're going to be drawing the curtains on this episode. I think we're going to be closing very early in today's episode. It's good. I like it. My producer, I know she always enter me, but I'm helping her. so basically I'm just going to ask her some questions as my listeners. I see you guys online. If you're on the MixLR, you can just drop in the comments. Just say, Vibe, I've missed you. I wish you can be doing Wisdom and Wit every day. Hey, please. But I greet everyone that connects. So, guys, first question. First question is, do you think ambition is misunderstood in today's world? Yes. Yes, I think it is. I think it is. You know, and the reason why I think it is because there is a lot of things that is begging for our attention. A lot of things. A lot of things begging for our attention. A lot of things that is making us even feel like what we are even doing in terms of the little thing that we've started is not really solid. When I say solid, I mean in terms of somebody can just say, oh, are you sure that this thing you're going to do is, you know, and you're like, ah. Yeah, you know, now everybody's now saying that if you don't learn a tech skill now, you're going to be obsolete. Now, you don't have to be the Mark Zuckerberg. But the reason why they are saying that is because of in terms of the movement of, you know, how everything is going fast and good. But I tell you the truth, traditional jobs, artisans are still relevant. The person that said that thing has a chair in his house, and it was not tech that made that chair. It was a carpenter. So you can't write it off. So I feel like ambition is misunderstood because there are a lot of things that are begging for our attention. A lot of things that are making you feel like as if you are even being quote and unquote too ambitious. Quote and unquote, like you're own too much. No, just do what you're supposed to do. Answer the questions about why you are doing it. Who are you impacting? And, you know, keep on moving. Don't allow anybody from Adam to just tell you that you're not, no. Now, another question is, can someone pursue success and still stay grounded? That is grounded in the word. Most definitely. In fact, you actually stay grounded in the word. Not necessarily firstly, but you stay grounded in the word and then you now pursue success with much more wisdom. Staying grounded simply means that you are the type of person that you actually acknowledge that the wisdom to continue in what you are doing comes from the Lord, which means that you're not going to be ignoring prayer or, you know, studying the word or something or taking it lightly. That simply means that you take those things seriously. That is, you are supposed to pray at so time. You do not compromise. And even if you compromise based on maybe work, hectic, this, that, stuff like that, you ensure, because let me tell you the truth, every single person, you know, on the face of the earth that is alive for a period of time was alive because they have been eating food. Let me be honest. They have been eating food or drinking water. Do you understand? If somebody doesn't eat food or drink water, you will slowly see that person deteriorating until the person is no longer on the earth. Take it as staying grounded in the word is your food. That is your energy. That is what you're using to feed. That's what you're using to continue, proceed, move further. And you can't do without food. Me, I can't do without food. But you get what I'm saying? You can't do without it. So it's very, very, very important. Now, another question I'd like to ask you guys is, what does success look like for you beyond money? You know, first thing everybody wants to say about success is, your net worth gas be like 1 billion. Your net worth gas be like 1 billion. You know, I think the days of defining success with monetary value, I don't know, is to me, I don't think it makes sense. I don't think it makes sense because I feel success, I define success as impact. I define success as leaving a mark. I don't just define success as the amount of money I have. Do you understand? Because people that have money now probably didn't just get the money, you know, by hard working or stuff like that. They probably got the money from probably generation or something like that. So would you call that person successful? You would just call that person wealthy. Person just has money. But beyond money, I feel success is impact. Success is leaving a mark in the lives of people, even if it's just one person. I feel like that's a successful person. To me, I feel like that's a successful person. Okay then. So that's all on the listeners, you know, just questions I'm going to ask for the listeners. Thank you guys for joining. I still see everyone. So just as we round up, and we've been having a very important, very nice conversation, I'd like to close with, you know, letting us understand a few things. We've been talking about faith and intelligence for, I think, about 3 weeks. This should be the fourth week. I'd like to let you know that there is no disparity. When I say disparity, I mean you are supposed to walk hand in hand. They are supposed to walk hand in hand, that is faith and intelligence. Do you understand? So you're supposed to know what you're doing and have faith in what you are doing. Have faith in God. Have faith in yourself, because you need to believe yourself. Believe that you can do it. I think sometimes people don't usually talk about that. You need to believe you can do it. Believe you can do it. Be bold in what you are doing and hold it. Believe that you can do it. And another thing is that the Holy Spirit, I think I said it one time, I think the second time, I'm a firm believer in the word. Jigget. I don't joke with learning. I don't joke with what the Holy Spirit tells me. I'll be very honest. Take it or leave it. He's the only one that knows everything. and that's just it. I'm not going to sugarcoat bitter leaf. He's the only one. Only him. So that means that the intelligence that we're talking about, it is coming from him. So that means that whatever you're doing, every single point in time, communicate to him. It is very, very pivotal. Very, very pivotal. Very, very important. Okay, people of God, I will just leave us with this. Please ensure that you don't have to choose between deeply spiritual, deeply committed to excellence. No, the two of them can work together. They can work together. Deeply spiritual, God serve is not even, don't over-reason it. Just keep on praying. You know, don't think it's something too grand. Dream, bold dream. Walk faithfully. Yes, very important that you say this. Work faithfully and honestly. Let your ambition be anchored on purpose. Just allow your ambition. Let it just be anchored on purpose. Why am I doing this thing? Because when you keep asking yourself the why, it will make you keep on moving forward. Let it be anchored on purpose and also character. Very important. Purpose and character. Don't lose yourself. Don't lose yourself. I'm sounding like a motivational speaker, but it's all right. That's what the Wisdom and Witch Show is here for. You know, thinking, you know, there's a thinking generation. These are conversations for that generation. That is what I want it to be, that somebody connects on Wisdom and Witch, and then after the show they are saying, I'm gonna do this much more better. I'm gonna do this much more better. So it should be anchored on purpose and character. Don't lose yourself. It is very, very, very important. Okay, people of God, this is where I leave you, but just for a week. I'm not leaving you, just 7 days. Please, please, please. I will be back same time, same place next week, Wednesday, for the Wisdom and Witch Show. I have been having a very lovely time, and I remain your host. The one and only Vibe. Do take care of yourself, and I'll see you next week. Ciao. Bye.
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6: 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My name is Cool Sound, and I am so elated to have you today on the show. What's up, Guan? How are you guys doing? Today is more like the last Wednesday, or let's say the second to the last Wednesday of July. And a lot of amazing personalities are celebrating in this month of July. Of course, you know, we have a regular culture of wishing amazing people a wonderful happy birthday celebration. So we'll come back from our music break, and then we'll go straight to the celebrations, and then we'll go straight to the show for today. Hope you're doing great. If today is your first time on the show, just let me know. All right, so let's go straight to our playlist and listen to this amazing song. Let's Put Some Oil on Your Head by Eben, Minister Eben. Stay right there. We will be.
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12: Don't touch that dial. Don't go nowhere. Welcome back to the show. It's a boy, Cool Sound, and right away, let's go straight to about the celebrations. Let's wish this great, amazing people a happy, happy birthday. Remember, if today happens to be your first time on the show, right on Gospel Vibes, Grace Impact Radio, just let me know in the comment section, and I will just give you a special birthday shout out. All right. First time shout out. And if today happens to be your birthday, or you want to give someone a birthday shout out, just let me know. I can do that for you. All because you are just coming to Grace Impact Radio. Straight into the birthday celebrations. Let's start with personality, a friend of mine, a drummer, a musician, a singer, a very handsome dude. He's single and he's not searching though. Happy birthday in arrears to Minister Israel. Yeah, happy birthday in arrears to you, Israel. God bless you. We pray that all that you have desired, the Lord will make it come to pass in Jesus' name. Amen. More strokes, more money into your account in Jesus' name. Amen. Second on the list on the birthday celebration is a friend of mine all the way back from secondary school, High Achievers College in Lagos. Ladies and gentlemen, I want to say happy, happy birthday to my brother and friend Michael. Happy birthday in arrears to you, bro. We'll pray for more hustle. We'll pray for more money, more grace over your life. In the name of Jesus. Amen. And still on the birthday celebrations, I want to say happy birthday to another amazing friend. She is based in the city of Port Harcourt. She is just a lovely and lively lady. And ladies and gentlemen, I want to say happy birthday to Lavina, all the way from High Achievers College. High Achievers College, happy birthday to you, Lavina. The Lord bless you. The Lord keep you in good health. The Lord make you stand out in all that you do, in the name of Jesus. Amen. Still on the birthday, I want to say happy birthday to this is a father, a teacher, a pastor, a reverend. Happy birthday to Reverend Chinidu Nkere. Happy birthday to you, sir. The Lord bless you. More anointing upon your life. This is the resident pastor of the Redeemed Evangelical Mission Trem, Zone 7, City of Joy. It's to you, Reverend Chinidu. The Lord will continue to keep you strong. The Lord will continue to put wisdom, more wisdom, to handle every situation, to handle things in Jesus' name. Amen. If there's one person that I've met that is so full with wisdom, this is one person. I am so marveled. I just admire the way he handles situations. Like, he's just so mature. And well, the Lord bless you, sir, in Jesus' name. Amen. And finally, I want to say happy birthday to these amazing twins, Chioma and Uzoma, happy birthday to you. God bless you. The Lord will prosper you in Jesus' name. Amen. Finally, happy birthday to one of the amazing gospel singers we have in Nigeria and Africa at large. Ladies and gentlemen, happy birthday to Minister Frank Edwards. Today is his birthday, and have so much content on Frank Edwards. Have so much topic to talk about, because he's just been posting back to back to back to back. And mind you, he's released about singles trending on social media. I think I'll be bringing that to our table next week. I'll just take two of his songs to just enjoy next week, Wednesday. All right. Today is your first time on the show. Please let me know. And if you have someone to wish happy birthday, let me know so I can give you a special happy birthday shout. Meanwhile, happy birthday to you if I have not called your name. Your birthday was yesterday. Happy birthday to you, Narias. Tomorrow is your birthday. You're expecting a celebration. Happy birthday to you in advance. All right. So thank you, people. Let's take a short break and then we go straight to the gist we have for today. Stay right there. We will be right back.
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11: Yes, yes. My name is Prince Emmanuel. 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Don't touch that dial. Don't go nowhere. Peace.
12: All right. Let us just take it from World Cup. Let's just say happy congratulations to Spain, the Spanish people, for winning the world, just concluded World Cup 2026. It is just the World Cup, this year's World Cup. Sorry, I'm talking about football because I'm just so elated. So much drama, and of course, you know, we have so many supporters from Nigeria because of one guy they call Mercy. Mercy has just been causing a lot of arguments, both in church and outside church. And if you're a Mercy fan, shout out to you out there. And if you're not a Mercy fan, there's actually some fans that they didn't even qualify for the finals. They didn't qualify for semifinals, but the kind of mouth they're making. And they know themselves. I'm talking about Ronaldo fans. Shout out to you, if you're a Ronaldo fan. Shout out to you, if you're a Mercy fan. And who else? Yamal, another amazing footballer. So shout out to you guys. If your favorite footballer is among the ones I just called, shout out to you out there. So, but let's go back to a lot of controversy between Mercy's fan and Cristiano Ronaldo's fan. Of course, you know, Cristiano Ronaldo is from Portugal and Mercy is from Argentina. Then Yamal is from Spain. And people are just talking a lot. Mind you, Moses Bliss is a staunch Mercy fan. Let's take Pastor Nathan Obasi is a very strong Mercy fan. Mercy Chinwo is a Mercy. So we have so many gospel artists supporting Mercy. And I think Pastor Jimmy, I think Jimmy Odukoya too, is also a Mercy fan. So a lot of Mercy fans. In fact, they are mostly pastors and big ministers. And then let's talk about Ronaldo. For now, I've not really seen. I don't know Ronaldo fans. If you know any of them, just please let me know. A gospel artist that is a strong Ronaldo fan, Cristiano Ronaldo fan, just send me a DM. Put your comment there. Let me just know. I really don't know. I know so many that are Mercy, that are fans of Mercy. Well, I don't know about Ronaldo. So Moses Bliss had to post on his WhatsApp status. When I was watching it, I was like, this guy is just so obsessed with Mercy. He went to print. He first of all got the Argentina jersey, and then he wrote behind him. He wrote Bliss, and he used the song. I'm amazed how you show me mercy. I say Lord, I'm amazed how you show me mercy. I say I don't chat anymore. I was like, I hope it's not because of Mercy he wrote this song. But seriously, he's a very staunch Mercy fan, and I don't know if that's the reason why he went to sing that song, but all the same, he's just so obsessed with Mercy. Nathan Abassi, on the other hand, talked about Mercy winning the World Cup, and unfortunately, they didn't win it. A lot of people went to Pastor Nathan Abassi's page, and they were like, they're just saying so many things. Well, as a gospel music artist, well, everybody who is on the top stage, who is an A-list artist, they are all humans. You know, sometimes they say something and people will misconstrue it, all because they see you're a Christian, you shouldn't talk about football or something. There is a pastor, I think I was going to bring that one later. Or should I keep it for later? Oh, let me just say it now. A pastor who is a very strong Mao fan came out on social media and said Argentina is going to lose this final against Spain. And he when he said that on social media, people were like, hey, this, that. And he now said that beyond anything he says, he's a prophet, actually. And he says anything he says from the pulpit regarding football is his personal view about it. If he posts anything about football, doesn't mean it's a prophecy. If he says Argentina is going to win, it's just based on his own assumption. It's not that he's posting it to say God told him. Excuse me. So he's saying that being a prophet, a lot of things are attached to it. For the fact that he's a prophet and he's making a post on social media, everything he posts should not be interpreted as a prophecy. No. Some things he just posts based on he is a human being. So we should all understand when we see some pastors say some things on the pulpit, it looks like Arsenal, some pastors who are Arsenal fans, you know, who's just a strong Arsenal fan, can come up on stage and say, Arsenal is going to win this league. And at the end of the day, Arsenal may not win it. And people will come that, oh, your prophecy or this, you know. So they are all humans. Pastors are humans. Singers are humans. So if they make a comment regarding any situation at all, any trending topic, you shouldn't see it as, oh, because you're a pastor, you're making such a comment. So this particular prophet said Argentina was going to lose against Spain, which is okay to say such a thing. But there's a part of that action that I actually didn't go well with me. Okay, didn't really go that well with me. He said that he, for the first, I don't know why this is just, well, I'm just so, he actually said for the first time, he's placing a bet on it. That brings me to the question, are Christians allowed to play betting? Hey, wahala, shake the table. This table I'm shaking like this. It is just, I think I'm going to invite someone to just help me with this particular topic. Are Christians allowed to play Naira Bet, Bet Ninja, what do you call it? I think I just know about Bet Ninja. I don't know the other ones. And I don't play them. So in case you want to, I actually don't play them at all. I've never tried it before. I don't really know. But I used to have this conversation with them. In fact, there was a day I was at a place, I was going to get something, and the person beside me was just telling me, oh boy, see this ticket. I don't even know this person from Adam. And he was just telling me, complaining to me how he has been able to play this one, and this one caught this one. My goodness. I really don't have experience with this, but all the same, are Christians expected to play bets? We'll come to that one some other time. Maybe I'll just bring down as a special topic to talk about because it is a big deal. I can tell you so many, people, like, you know, that they are just steady on this bit. I won't say much on that. So the pastor said for the first time in his life, he's going to place a bet on it. And I know he's now posted, now wrote, I know people are going to say, oh, as a pastor, you're placing bet. He said, let this one just be the only sin now. So that's it about the prophet stuff. And actually, Spain won Argentina, and I'm sure he must have cashed out. Next gist for today. You know, I posted something on the caption. I was like, no gospel artist performed at the just concluded FIFA World Cup. Do you know why? By Progress FM. This is actually a long read. It's a long read. I don't know if I'm going to finish it before we go for a break. But I'm going to take his part. And there's a response from someone else who read the post and was like, Minister Progress, I suppose some of the things you said, but I'm not going to agree with all that you have said. Okay, let me just keep down for later. Let's talk about those of us who are content creators. Okay, so this one is from one of the amazing vocal coach and musician that I know in Abuja. And he posted something very, very important for content creators and artists out there. And he said, from Cozy Nate TMC, Mr. Cozy. Thank you for all that you do. Thank you for the relevance, the posts that you make on social media. Thank you so much in the music industry. Thank you. So from Cozy Nate, he said, if you want to trend, please listen carefully. He said, if you want to trend, learn from the younger generation. And if you want to last, learn from the older generation. The young people know how to trend. The older ones know how to last. So my take in this is to combine both of them. And then you will get a trending song that lasts. I love this combination. Trend and last. That's actually the caption. Trend and last. So, if you want to trend, learn from the younger generation. I'm taking this again. If you want to trend, learn from the younger generation. If you want to last, learn from the older generation. Young people know how to trend. The older ones know how to last. So, in essence, in conclusion, combine both of them and then you will get a trending song that lasts. Oh boy. Thank you so much, Sarkozy, for this one. It's given free of charge. And thank you so much for these posts. And everyone who listening to me right now, this is just for you. So put it down. And if you want to trend, how did he put it? Okay, if you want to trend, learn from younger generation. If you want to last, learn from older generation. Okay, I've taken that one home, and that's my take home for today. So let's take one more from Frank Edward, and then we'll go for a break, another music break, and then we'll wrap up with the World Cup talk by Minister Progress FM. So let's take one from Frank Edwards. He said, if you want me to be someone's enemy, actually, this particular post, I kept it for some people, and I hope they're listening to me right now. Please listen to this post from Frank Edwards. He said, you want me to be someone's enemy. You want me to be someone's enemy because you and the person had issues and you have refused to forgive the person. So me, I should join your band of unforgiveness. He said, I want to make heaven. Oh, I beg, madam, please. I want to make heaven. You don't have to be enemies to apply conflict of interest. Even politicians will finish politics and you still see them hanging out. But children of God, mbash. By the way, this does not mean that politicians are not children of God, though. This is from Frank Edwards. To all our listeners, to people listening to me right there, this is from Frank Edwards. I'm going to take it again so you hear But I said I kept this post for some people out there. Please, I hope they are listening to me. That yeah, some of their names, they start with D. He said, you want me to be someone's enemy because you and the person had issues. And now you have refused to forgive. So me, I should join your band of unforgiveness? No way. He said, I want to make heaven. Oh, please, madam. Please, I want to make heaven. He said, you don't have to be enemies to apply conflict of interest. Even politicians will finish politics and you'll still see them hanging out. But children of God, no way for them. So by the way, this does not mean that politicians are not children of God. So be guided. Oh my goodness. This is from Frank Edwards and it is really amazing. All right, people, we've taken so much. We've talked so much today, this afternoon. Let's take another half break. Let's listen to another amazing song. And then we stroll back to the rest of the gist for today. I'm going to be listening to this song by Tim Godfrey featuring Prince Emmanuel, titled Shine. You don't want to be shine. Yeah, I want to be shine. So let's listen to this amazing song titled Shine by Tim Godfrey featuring Prince Emmanuel.
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4: All right. The song titled Shine by Tim Godfrey featuring Prince Emmanuel. Okay, straight to the object. I see you, Chinonye, Mrs. Chinonye Orisa Cree. Thank you for joining the show. Thank you so much. Like I said, if you are just joining us for the first time, let us know so we can give you a special birthday shout out. All right. In the meantime, I said, if you are joining us for the first time, you have a special shout out for me. And I said, I'm going to put some oil on your head. So, you know how we do. We have a particular way of celebrating amazing personality. So if today happens to be your first time on the show, let me know. Okay, so I can pour some water on your head. So we have so much to talk about. So let's go straight to our gist. Thank you so much once again, Chinonye, for joining the show. Let's talk about Progress, Minister Progress. If you don't know Mr. Progress, he is one of the major gospel artists we have in the city of Uyo, that's Akwa Ibom State. So, his caption says, no gospel artist performed at the just concluded FIFA World Cup. You know why? Need to take a deep breath because I said this is a long read. I'll just be fast. So please pay attention and then let's take one or two things from it. He said exactly what your mind just told you now. It's a worldly event. It doesn't preach Christ. We are ministers, not artists. Take the world and give me Jesus. He said exactly. This is actually where your mind will go. He said, averagely, this is the mindset that religious people have, which I think is fundamentally responsible for how backward and uninvolved we are in the scheme of things that advances human life and the world. And remember, this is from Progress Evyong. So if you have your own opinion about it, please put it on comment section. I'm going to be taking our comments. If we have time, we'll take them. If we don't, then we'll shift it to next week. So, but please, if you have your opinion on this topic, by Progress Evyong saying that, do you know why no gospel music artist was invited to perform at the just concluded FIFA World Cup? This is his reason why. So if you have an objection to it, just please let me know. And if you have your own view of this case, of this situation, just let me know. All right. Okay, so back to our post. So this is the mindset of average. This is the mindset that religious people have, which I think is fundamentally responsible for how backward and unevolved we are in the scheme of things that advances human life in the world. See, but in my opinion, this is the reason. Gospel artists do not write secular songs because they are worshippers. That's why we are not included to perform on the big platform, on the biggest platform, where non-religious music is also welcomed. Well, I'm going to be talking about this one later. Let's just pause this one. He said there is a level of self-awareness and understanding that you have, an understanding that you have about life and God. And when people make such statement, it sounds very funny but sad in your ears. He said some people years ago, when a certain debate was trending online about Christian couples playing secular music at their marriage reception, I made a post to say that gospel artists should write secular songs. And in this context, good love songs that are not infiltrated with vulgar lyrics. So the entire Facebook religious community came for my neck to press it and suffocate me. But the God that I serve, the God that services me with grace and mercy, helped me to stand gidigba. He says, so senior special assistant to God on heavenly traffic, speed and distance matters, even told me that I will not go far. Those ones have a measuring tape which they use to measure who will go far and who will not. But they themselves haven't gone far with all they know about going far. So do you know why most gospel artists, if not all, are afraid to write secular songs? He said they are afraid of being cancelled because their entire life focus on performing or are being ministering in church, which in turn aids survival in many ways. And yes, church or the religious community is very vindictive and big on that culture of cancelling. He said, but do you know the economic benefits of a gospel artist performing at a FIFA World Cup? Oh, I shouldn't be talking about economic benefits, right? Because we are worshippers. It's okay, continue in Mommy Patience's voice, Patience Jonathan's voice. So FIFA is a secular organization, at least for what we know. For what we know it to be publicly. And as far as believers who has talent in fashion designing can make jerseys and other costumes for FIFA without being it tagged gospel dress, a gospel artist can make a good secular music that promotes the sport, unity, or whatever good thing the game is. But with gospel artists, which minister would you think would do this? You want even your colleague to say you're backsliding, hence unworthy to be called brethren? Do you know how much Bonaboy was paid to sing at a World Cup? Or we shouldn't be talking about money at the FIFA World Cup. This is a long read. Let me just summarize it. It's in conclusion. He said, in conclusion, he's saying that musicians, gospel artists should write secular songs to give them opportunities, to give them opportunity to be a part of what's happening globally, which is a good thing. It's a good post. But like I said, some things, I wouldn't support some things and I would support some. Let me just take you back to Pastor Nathan Obasi. You know, he's a global icon. He's a global figure. He's a gospel artist. And at a secular event, I think one of the secular events held in America, United States of America, he was invited to perform. You know, so certain performance based on his relevance, based on his kind of music and style, I think it's okay to invite Pastor Nathan Obasi for such an event. Now, for the World Cup, my dear, there are different tastes, there are different kind of music that suits a World Cup performance, a World Cup event. You know, you can invite a gospel artist, or let's say Timi Dakolo. Timi Dakolo is a Christian, he's a musician. And you cannot tag him a gospel musician. He's a secular artist who is a child of God. He's a secular artist who is a child of God. So you cannot tell me that events that Timi Dakolo attends, you can also invite, let's say, Frank Edwards to that event. Frank Edwards' songs, amazing, amazing songs. But there are events that he cannot be invited to. Just like this World Cup. Which song Frank Edwards won't come sing for World Cup? You know? So Bonaboy going there to present, it's a class. It's Afrobeats and it's a class. I think the likes of Prince Emmanuel, the likes of Sammy Hart, likes of our Afrobeat artists, I think they're also doing well. They've not really gotten to that big platform stage though, but they are doing well. One of the amazing artists we have in Nigeria, amazing gospel artist, Afrobeat artist, Prince Emmanuel. We talk about Sammy Hart, talk about a lot of them. He's not turning back, Gayz Baba. So, in fact, Gayz Baba was invited to do a presentation at a club. No turning back precisely, to come and sing in a club in Lagos. I'm telling you this one because it was an interview he had on YouTube, and he said this live on YouTube. So he was invited to a club to come and sing. And this one is not coming to sing in the evening, or this is a night club. So he said, even in the atmosphere, different artists, they presented, and he came after one of them. What did he do? He came to sing his normal packaging, no turning back. And when he was singing, I've decided to follow Jesus. A lot of them, they were singing, vibing to the song. So what can you say? That's influence. That's also, No Turning Back is a Christian song. But he was invited to a club to sing it because people can relate to it. So you can't say that gospel singers are not being invited to a World Cup because they are not writing secular songs. I don't think that's a good way to put it. One thing you'd say is we should if you have an opportunity to write songs, just write inspirational songs. You mustn't tell me that it's a secular song or a gospel song. A song is a song. Just write a song that is inspirational. It could be gospel, it could be secular. Just write a song and promote. Burna Boy is a global figure. The guy has gone. So you can't compare Burna Boy and our Nigerian gospel. You can't. There are different genres of music, different style, different packaging. So, Minister Progress, please, just... I understand where you're coming from, and I would just like us to work together, okay? There was a response to this from also another, I think a pastor also, a response to this post by Progress F. Young. This song is also a long read, but I'm just going to shorten it. They say, "Dear Minister Progress F. Young, you say, I read your post and honestly, I agree with some of the concerns you raised, but I also disagree with some of the conclusions. It didn't shock you." No worries, I'm a free thinker. So he said, "One thing I strongly agree with is that Christians should not retreat from society. We are called to be the salt of the earth and the light of the world. The Bible does not teach us to abandon every sphere of human endeavor simply because it's not explicitly religious. Joseph served in secular government. Daniel served in program kingdom. In pagan kingdom, rather, sorry. Esther influenced the political system. Bezalel used his creative skills for the work of the tabernacle. So yes, believers can and should bring excellence, creativity, integrity, and godly influence into the marketplace, entertainment, arts, sports, politics, technology, and every legitimate sphere of the society. I also agree with you that talent shouldn't be buried. Jesus' parable of the talent in Matthew 25:14-30 teaches us that what God gives us must be stewarded, developed, and multiplied. So we should never use spirituality as an excuse for laziness, mediocrity, or lack of impact. So, however, where I differ in this idea that gospel artists must necessarily write secular songs in order to gain access to secular platforms, I disagree with that. I believe our chance is really that we are too spiritual. Sometimes we simply lack the wisdom and creativity to communicate our values in forms and languages that the wider world can receive." Okay, so I'll just stop this one here. Let me not take too much for our time. He has just made his point that he doesn't agree with everything Progress said. And like I said, if you have your opinion about this, please let me know. Put it on the comment section. We'll take it up next week, because we are out of time. So I'm going to be wrapping up now. If you ask me, what is my opinion regarding this? I would say that we have secular artists, we have gospel artists. They all work in different space, you know. So if you are as a gospel artist, you write a secular song and the song is trending, or the song trends, the song blesses people, it is not in your place to choose where to, if you've been invited to sing, you can go to it, you can honor any invitation, of course, based on your heart, okay? Because even Gaines Baba said something about the invitation, because when he was invited to the club, first thing that came to him, I was like, how can I go to such a place to sing? You know, but when he went back to pray, the Holy Spirit was like, this gospel is meant to shine in the darkness. So you can't just back out because this they are inviting you to a club. So you have to go there. And he said something that while he was singing in that club, there was a lady that was just crying profusely, like she was on tears steadily. I also saw another guy crying while he was singing in that club. So there could be some people there that God is trying to reach, and you get that invite to minister in the event. So minister progress. It is not enough to just say that gospel music artists were not invited because they don't write secular songs. No, every event has they have what it needs to spice it up, you know. So the world needs, of course, we are lights, we are salt of the earth, we go to shine the light, okay? But then you should also know that there are times for everything. If there is need for okay, let's say Justin Bieber that went to sing, he was invited for that World Cup. Which song did you think Justin Bieber sang? Well, to me, I can't say it's a fully gospel song, but he sang Hallelujah Yahweh. About baby going inside the song, I was trying to listen to the lyrics. I was like, Hallelujah, Hannah. Trying to mix this. I need to go back and listen to that song very well so I can get the real context of that song. But I could hear Hallelujah Baby. I say, which kind of combination with this? Well, I couldn't say if it was a gospel song or if it was a secular song, but I knew what I heard was Hallelujah Baby. There's Hallelujah in the song, there's Baby in the song, there's Yahweh in the song, everything just there inside. So don't know where to categorize the song. All right, I'll stop here, guys. Thank you so much. It's been a lovely time having you here, right here on Grace and Bar Radio. So join me again next Wednesday, 3 p.m. same time. Tell our channel, thank you those on WhatsApp, thank you on the web, thank you on Facebook, on YouTube, wherever you're tuning in from. Thank you so much for joining us on today's show, Gospel Vibes, right here. God bless you, and I'll see you next week. Ensure that you tune in. Remember, if you have any comments, you can still drop them or send it to me on DM so I can get to review your questions, your opinions, and bring it back next week, Wednesday. Until then, I remain your host for the show, Cool Sound, Emmanuel Abaye. Stay right there. Keep it locked in. So much coming your way right here on Grace Impact Radio. God bless you.
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2: 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This is more than a conference. 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

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This is more than a conference. 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

0: Daggers, get ready. 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This is more than a conference. 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
1: Thank you, Reverend O, and our esteemed audience. It is a privilege to sit with God's people, share with God's people the manifold grace of God, which has been made available to us. Thank you so much.
0: And we get into the question. This is Emerge Countdown. In case you are joining, it's Emerge Countdown, and we are on with our esteemed guest, Reverend Dr. Pascal Mobo, is responding to questions that has to do with grace and awakening of God's grace in our heart. Sir, how does grace awakening produce confidence without pride, humility without inferiority, and holiness without legalism? I want to hear your thoughts on this. How does grace awakening produce confidence without pride, humility without inferiority, and of course holiness without legalism?
1: I've spoken a little bit about it, but you know, when speaking, there's a common phrase that is always appearing in the scripture, and I like to speak a little bit about it in relation to the question you asked, you know, relating to pride, relating to failure, relating to all this, you know, this issue of in Christ. This issue of in Christ, you know, many times, many believers believe that grace only is about forgiveness of sin. My sins are forgiven. You know, God has forgiven me. And so on, both sin past, present, and future. No, it's much more than that. You know, grace is putting you in a new position, taking you and putting you in a new atmosphere. You know, a child from a very poor family, you may even be an orphan, and you are now adopted. You are adopted into a billionaire family who understands adopted, that adopts you. You have become part of that family.
0: Yes, sir.
1: You have become part and parcel of that family. Whatever they have, you are real part and parcel of it. When adoption is completed in the right process, you are part of them. Whatever they have, you have. If the person is a royalty, whatever background you came from, because you have adopted into a royal family, you are now a royalty. So the concept of in him, you know, Paul made a very powerful statement in Acts chapter 17, verse 28. For it is in him we live, move, and have our entire being. That thing relates properly to grace. Grace is not merely forgiving us our sins. It is God taking us and putting us in a new position in which God has placed. Every believer has it. You are now in him. The Father relates with you. It's a new atmosphere. If any man be in Christ, all things are passed away. Behold, all things are becoming. Grace changes everything about you. I was teaching law for so many years. But when God gave me insight, you know, when we say about operating in rest, my brother, I am not fully there, but I'm no longer where I used to be.
0: Praise God. Glory to God.
1: I can tell you that with assurance. You see, things that used to bother me before, I don't even see them as any challenge anymore. You know, it changes the way I look at things. Many things happen. If you are in this fallen world, we call this a fallen world. It's a Babylonian system. It's a Babylonian system. If you are not just entering a trial or crisis now, you are coming out from one, or you are about to enter one.
0: Yes, sir.
1: You are either in one now, or you are just coming out of one, or you are just about to enter one. This will continue. It is part and parcel of this worldly system. So sometimes

0: I used to ask people, when people become anxious, worry, and do most of these things, and situations, circumstances dictate their emotions and so on, I begin to ask myself, you see, when you internalize this thing you are talking about now, this grace we are talking about, knowing fully well that God has taken you out from your family with the achievements, with the failures, with the weaknesses that was in your former family, and has put you in the family of God, in Christ. So when you understand that in Christ, in Him, through Him, and with Christ, it appears repeatedly in the New Testament.
1: Yes, sir.
0: So it describes our spiritual union with Christ. And I said it before, when you are in Christ, so are all your situations and circumstances. When God relates with you, He relates with you based on your union with His Son, rather than the basis of your own merits. So He begins to see you. Therefore, if any man be in Christ, he's a new creator. You don't try to refurbish that old life. You walk in the newness of life. What does it mean to be in Christ? You know, Christ represents us before God.
1: Yes, sir.
0: So when God is seeing you, He's seeing you in Christ. We share in what Christ has accomplished, everything Christ has accomplished. That is why you must have the spirit which is not of this world, so that you will know the things that are freely given to us of God. Many times we keep on laboring for the things that have been freely given to us of God. Why? Because we don't have access to that. His victory becomes your victory. So you no more fight from victory, for victory, you fight from victory. His acceptance becomes your acceptance, because you are accepted in the beloved. You accepted in Him. He is the beloved. Your righteousness becomes His righteousness. He is no longer the one you end or you are working for, but the one He has already had with the Father. You know, it's what we call in theology, law of identification.
1: Yes, sir. Yes, sir.
0: Romans chapter 5, verse 17 says, from 2:19, if by one man's offense death reigned by one man, much more have we received abundance of grace and of the gift of righteousness, shall we reign in life by one, Jesus Christ. So it's, when you came into this world, you identify with every guilt, condemnation, failure of Adam. That is the way. When you receive Christ and you come to be one with Him, you have now identified with Him. If you understand the other one, you should be able to understand this. So when you understand your position, it deepens your consciousness of grace very well. It deepens it. You realize that salvation, you have no business, you don't have a work in it. It's entirely the work of God. And let me say here, how you enter salvation is the way you will live it.
1: Yes, sir. Yes, sir.
0: How you enter it is the way you are going to live it. Don't try to enter salvation by grace through faith, and then you are now trying to live your life by your own efforts. No. The way you enter salvation is the way you are going to live it. You did not place yourself in Christ. Mind you, please, you did not place yourself in Christ.
1: Yes, sir.
0: God did. Ephesians chapter 2, verse 8 and 9. But by grace are you saved through faith, not of works. You didn't. So this destroys pride. You didn't earn it. We can joyfully confess, God placed me in Christ by His grace. He is the one that put me there. So if He's the one that put you there, we will understand that our acceptance is from Him. He will understand. Ephesians 1:6, He made us accepted in the beloved. In other words, He made us accepted in Christ. So that's in Christ's system. There's a course we teach, we call in Christ's system. So if you understand that, you would rather, in the beloved, it's in Christ. Because Matthew chapter 3, verse 17 has always called Him the beloved. You are accepted in Him. It's not by your effort. We stop living under condemnation. You know, the weapons of the devil, there was a time when I used to teach spiritual warfare. The weapons of the devil are just three. If you sum it up, deception, temptation, and accusation and condemnation together. He deceives you. Deception is buying a lie. Deception has no power over a believer. Your ignorance confers power on deception. That's why Hosea said, my people perish for lack of knowledge. Your ignorance confers power. That is why we become a perpetual lifelong learners. The more you know, the more you recover. So this temptation, it is when you buy a lie, temptation has power. James chapter 1 verse 13 says, let nobody say that he's tempted of God. God does not tempt anybody. It's your loss. Because you have already bought a lie and living in a loss, temptation has power. When you do not buy the lie, temptation will not have power over you. And of course, when you fall, it brings in condemnation. And you must know it. So we stop living in condemnation. Grace answers condemnation by reminding us that of our position. It's not me again. So until you begin to see yourself in Christ, He's the one that justifies. There is now no condemnation for them that are in Christ Jesus. Freedom of condemnation is connected with being in Christ. There's now no condemnation for those that are in Christ Jesus. You must be in Christ Jesus. Number four, you understand of righteousness as a gift. Comes again. We are repeating ourselves, but it's important.
1: Yes, yes, yes.
0: You know, 2 Corinthians 5:21. We are made. For he made him who knew no sin to be sin for us, that we may become the righteousness of God in Christ. That is in him. So this same concept of Christ. So grace therefore replaces self-righteousness with Christ's righteousness. You don't read, Paul said that those things which I was doing, I no longer count them as dung. We discover that every spiritual blessing is already in Christ, it's ours. Ephesians 1:3 made it clear again. Blessed be God, the Father of our Lord Jesus Christ, who has blessed us with what? All spiritual blessings. In what? Christ. In Christ. So we have it. We don't. In fact, our prayer should be thanksgiving.
1: Yes, sir. Yes, sir. Yes, sir.
0: When you mature and understand grace, your prayer is not Jimmy prayer again. Give me. No. It's Lord, I thank you. Lord, I thank you. Lord, I thank you. Lord, I thank you. We should spend our time trying to know the things that are freely given to God and begin to thank him, because that's where access to it. You live a life. So we begin to learn to depend on God, on Christ, rather than ourselves, because we're in him. You know what he said in John, Gospel of John, chapter 15, verse 5. I am divine.
1: Yes, sir.
0: And ye are the branches. He that abideth in me, if you are in me and I in you, the same bringeth forth much fruit. For without me, you can do nothing. You begin to live a life of complete meekness. And that meekness, you see, humility. Without Christ, we are completely nothing. With him, we are everything.
1: Yes, sir.
0: Without him, we are nothing, but with him, we are everything. So grace shifts confidence from self-effort to Christ's sufficiency. He's sufficient for us. It builds boldness in prayer. We begin to approach the throne of grace boldly. It removes fear. You don't go there with fear. You don't go there with condemnation. You don't go there with guilt. And we now, most importantly, the biggest problem of the church today, which we call identity problem. We have just finished a conference, My Identity, which is very, in fact, I was so excited about that conference and that team. Very, very important, very key.
1: Yes.
0: If only we can know what we have become in Christ, virtually every attitude that is anti-Christ attitude will disappear. We are not defined by our past failures. We are not defined by our family background. Our education does not define us. Our achievement does not define us. Our weaknesses does not define us. It is our placement in Christ that defines us. We are a new creation. We are now children of God. Romans 8:16. We are his workmanship, created in Christ Jesus unto good works. We begin to produce good works. Everywhere we go, we produce good works. We will not be a liability, but we become an asset wherever we go. We become heirs. What he has, we have. We are joint heirs with him. Romans 8:17. We are citizens of heaven, seated with Christ. Ephesians 2:6. He has quickened us and made us to sit together with Christ in heavenly places. This is the reason why some people made it clear that heaven at last is a scam. They have to explain it. They have to explain it. Spiritually, you can be in heaven now. There will be an ultimate location. But right now, we are in the atmosphere of heaven. And that's what grace is teaching you about. So we become secured in God's love. You are no longer feeling insecure. See, if you go to ministry today, there is so much insecurity. And it's displaying in so many areas. And it has one of the things that have brought down ministry is insecurity. From the top to the least, the mentors are insecure. Therefore, they try to intimidate their protégés. The protégés are insecure. Therefore, they try to usurp. They are not honest to their mentors.
1: Yes, sir.
0: Because everybody feels insecure. We see the work as our own. But we are placed, and it's not only you, everybody is placed there. So being in Christ assures that us that God loves us and is rooted in Christ's character, not our fluctuating performance, you know, because we are always human beings' behavior is always fluctuating, but we know where we stand with God. That is one thing with him. We know where we stand with him. He produces gratitude. Very good. If you are in Christ, he produces gratitude. Everything is of him. You know, Romans 11:35 and 36 says something very powerful. He says, who has first given to God that he may be recompensed to him? For all things are from him, through him, and to him they shall return. Everything is from God. It goes through Christ. Everything in life is attracted to Jesus. Christ in us, the hope of glory.
1: Yes, sir.
0: So when you are in him, the Christ in you attracts every good thing. You don't boast again. Your righteousness is not of you. You don't boast. Your adoption is not of you. Your eternal life is not of you.
1: Yeah.
0: The Holy Spirit is not of you. So our proper response is that we live a life of perpetual thanksgiving. That's why Paul wrote in 1 Thessalonians chapter 5, verse 28, he said, in all things give God thanks. It is the will of God concerning you. In all things, give him thanks. Give him thanks. So it is very, very important that we understand this. Identity must come before, this identity must come before conduct. When you realize your identity, you act out of your identity. And I want to stop here.
1: Thank you, sir. I mean, this is everything. This is everything. You've said it, and I believe our listeners, we are learning from this wisdom and from this revelation of God's word to us. The word in Christ, with Christ, we deepen our consciousness of God's grace, as you said. The word in Christ appeared for about 190 to 200 times in the New Testament. Interesting.
0: It's all over there. Yeah.
1: Yes, interestingly, I mean, in Christ, in whom, in him, through him, through Christ, about 200 times in the New Testament. Interestingly, about 150 to 160 of that are in Pauline epistle. Yes. And so it is the center of everything. And that's what that revelation is all about. When we come to know that our life is hid in Christ in God, it's such a powerful truth. You'll be secured. you know, you're secured. Hebrews chapter 5. I love that passage. Hebrews 13 verse 5 and 6. Let your conversation be without covetousness. Be content with such things as you have. For he had said, I will never leave you nor forsake you. So, and what we have are not things. In that context of Hebrews 13, 5, be content with such things as you have. What you have are not things. What you have is the Holy Spirit. It's that union with Christ. That's who we have. And he says, be content, be satisfied with it. When you are secured in it, you know, sir, when you thought about going to prison ministry and what happened, every preacher, every teacher, in fact, even those in the secular, everybody faces that temptation.
2: Yes.
1: We all face that temptation. I'm telling you, sir, we all face that temptation. So it happens to me. It happens to me. You know, start feeling, what do I do? What do I say? But when you come to that understanding that your uniqueness is in Christ, what distinguishes you is in Christ, and he made you to be you. He made you to be you. So, sir, thank you so much. You can stay on and on this subject alone. Can take us days trying to unveil it to the people of God. So we thank you so much for that response. We are getting on with this. I believe you are learning. I believe you are learning something. Something is being added to your knowledge. You are growing in the grace of God in Christ Jesus. Thank you, sir. Let's get on to the next question. It's been just a glorious one, a good one, and a impactful one today. Paul, again, talks about so much about the grace of God. Grace is often misunderstood as passive. And we heard, you have made reference to this verse a lot of times. 1 Corinthians 15 verse 10, where Paul says, by the grace of God, I am what I am. And he goes on to say, and I labored more abundantly than you all. However, he concludes that same verse by saying, not I, but the grace of God. So the question is this. How does grace empower diligence, excellence, and purposeful living? I am what I am by the grace of God. I labored more abundantly than them all. Then not I, but the grace of God that is at work in me. How does grace empower diligence, excellence, and purposeful living? I believe grace is not passive. But we want to get your response to this, sir.
0: Yeah. Yes. You know, until... You know, and when purpose is not understood, abuse is inevitable.
1: Yes,
0: if you don't understand the definition which we try to give at the beginning of these things, you will misunderstand everything. The definition of grace I gave, which goes beyond the unmerited favor, which is the popular definition. You will see one of the things I talked about, apart from transforming, is the empowering. Grace is an empowering. In fact, no place describes it better than my first book. I mean, my second book is Fully Paid. There I tried to define grace there so many years ago as the unlimited power of God being made available to a limited man. Every human being is limited. That enables him to do for himself and for the kingdom more than he was able to do by himself. And that's effortlessly. Grace is an empowering spirit. If you go to Hebrews, this same Hebrews chapter 12, if you go to Hebrews chapter 12, verse 28, he says, wherefore we have received a kingdom which cannot be moved. Let us have grace whereby we may serve God acceptably with reverence and godly fear. So grace will always produce service. Grace is against earning. It's not transactional, because freely you receive, freely you give. But grace is not against work. It's not against service. You know? It's not against service. So when you receive grace, It has a way of empowering dormant investments than you. Because in him we are complete. We are complete in him. We are created for his workmanship. He personally crafted us according to where we read in Ephesians 2:10. He personally crafted us, anointed us for good works. But when you now internalize grace, that grace will resurrect dormant investment. There is a lot of spirit of life in Christ Jesus. There's a lot of spirit of life in Christ Jesus. Dead things come alive. So it resurrects all those potentials that you have. There is nobody that is an accident in this world. All of us are created for a purpose. Everyone that is called for a purpose. And for you to fulfill that purpose, it's not by your own effort, because it is he that works in us, both to will and to do of his good pleasure. So therefore, if you receive this grace, it's an empowering work of God. It empowers the sinner to live above sin. It empowers the weak to be strong. Let the weak say, I am what? Strong. Empowers the lazy to become diligent. So, and of course, the first thing it does is that it changes your identity. Like I said, conduct flows from identity. So that awareness of your new identity, your new placement, empowers some dormant investments in you, which are there. He thought that it was not there before. Remember what he told Jeremiah. Jeremiah 1:5.
1: Yes.
0: Before you were formed, I knew you.
1: I knew you.
0: Before you come out of the baby, I have already anointed you. So this thing will remain until faith comes. Faith cometh how?
1: By hearing.
0: Hearing continually the word of God. This is what you people are doing now. So through all these things, we are repeating ourselves. We are not repeating ourselves, because repetition brings persuasion.
1: Yes, sir. Yes, sir.
0: As we continue saying this thing in different ways, persuasion comes up. And anything you are persuaded of, you can rise up for it. So when we repeat these things and the word, people are hearing it, there is faith. Faith will rise up and we will be able to access grace. You can't access grace without faith. So that's what happens. So when faith comes, when you hear, there is a transformation that takes place within inside. Then, automatically, you come to know whom you are. And your conduct, you behave according to your identity. Your conduct becomes, somebody who is powerful knows that he's powerful. You tell him to leave this thing, before you say it, he has already done it. An intelligent student knows that he will pass exam. He's not talking about passing. He's talking about am I coming in A? But you know, there are certain things. When we were in school, there are people who fell before the exam starts.
1: Yes, sir. Yes, sir.
0: Especially mathematics. Yes, sir. But the thing is that nobody has taught them. I used to teach science. I taught for 9 months before I entered university. And when I teach, and the first thing I tell people is that, listen, there is no dull person, but we have teachers who don't know what to do. That's why you see some people, when they stay in Nigeria, they're virtually useless. Take them to a different atmosphere. Take them to US. The same person, he did not take any other education. Just change his environment. Then you see that person working shifts. The same person that in Nigeria you call a lazy man, what you see? Because there was what? What is the reason? There was the motivation. But in Christ Jesus, our motivation is the love of Christ. Because grace goes with knowledge of love of Christ. That you didn't deserve all these things that he has given it to you. So when you do that, your environment, that's why I say grace is the environment. It is where Christ has put us. Whatever you come to Christ with is the old man. He puts you in a new environment. Don't begin to call that old man. And there is a scripture I want to read here. Romans chapter 6, verse 4. Therefore, we are buried with him by baptism into death, and likewise as Christ was raised up from the dead by the glory of the Father, even so, we also should walk in the newness of life. Every believer should walk in grace so that you can prove that which is the good, perfect, and acceptable will of God for you. This realization must come before conduct, before effort. So when you receive grace, it empowers you to serve acceptably. So Paul can confidently say, by the grace of God, I am what I am. And I walk more than all of them. But not me, it is the grace of God in me. It's an empowering spirit.
1: There is a level of consciousness that is being built with this series. I'm going forward. There is a principle established in the book of Acts. Interestingly, very interesting. I learned that principle from the book of Acts. And that is on Paul's mission to Ephesus. You know, he wrote, of course, say to them, I commend it to God and to word of his grace. And it was in Ephesus that he mentioned that so mightily grew the word of God and prevailed. But the principle is this, and that's what we are saying here about repetition, consistency. We keep hearing it, we keep saying it. We may be saying the same thing for 1 month, for 2 months. It's important. Paul told the church in Philippi, he says, I now am repeating myself, but it's for your good.
0: Yeah.
1: So there is something about this consistency. So in Ephesus, Paul spent about 3 years or so in that city. And for 2 years, captured in the book of Acts chapter 19, for 2 years, he was teaching in the synagogue for every day. Every day he was teaching for 2 years.
0: Yeah.
1: Every day he was teaching for 2 years. And so
0: you can show that his message did not go beyond what Jesus Christ did for us.
1: It's the same thing he was teaching. It's the same. If somebody will write for every church he wrote, he will always emphasize the grace of God in Christ reality. So the same thing he was teaching, consistent with what he was teaching for 2 years, emphasis. So little wonder that Luke captured it, that so mightily grew the word and it prevailed. So right. I believe that as we are emphasizing, as it's not just a build-up, what is happening with this countdown is something that will outlive us. People are asking for the recording, and for our listeners, listen to this. Grace Impact Radio is working on putting this together, and we'll see how it gets to you. But listen to this. Faith comes by hearing, and hearing by the word of Christ. Sir, I must thank you again and again. We are about rounding this off. I have about 2 questions or so to go, but I must thank you. You have no idea how you've impacted us, the level of knowledge you've shared with us, and how we are growing in the consciousness of this reality, of our in Christ reality, of the grace of God, of what God in Christ has done, of the finished work, of our identity, of our reality, our new creation reality. We are growing in it, and we're so grateful to God for your life, sir. Let's, as we get on, finally, what will be your heartfelt counsel to everyone listening as we prepare to attend Emerge 2026? How should we position ourselves to receive everything God intends to accomplish? I want you to go with this, and then we'll take our bonus question. I'll be rounding up. Yes, sir, the floor is yours.
0: Yes, I first of all, before we round up, please, can I join in appreciating you for this? And this idea, I have never seen it done in most churches, but I think you should sell that idea of getting your people, you see, the preparing your people for a major conference is so important, you know, before the main conference, because the conference may be just 1 week or 2 days, but you have taken time for days to prepare them. So they are going to that conference with a heart that is already prepared to receive. So I want to congratulate you. Sell that idea If we do that, the word of God will begin to have a greater impact than it has been having before now. So taking out time to specially prepare the people for an upcoming conference and not to wait till that conference comes. So especially when the word comes. So you are talking about the final word before the conference. So I like to say here that before we go, like I said, I will repeat myself again. You see, to attend this conference, our spiritual state before, during, and after matters a lot. The word will be preached to everybody, but those that will receive are the people who make this preparation. I gave you a mnemonic, prepare. I'd like you to pray, especially for this conference. You may have been praying for other conferences. I want you to pray very, very earnestly for this conference. Pray for yourself. Pray for your heart to be prepared to receive. Pray for the man of God that is coming. Pray for the atmosphere. Exclude completely Satan and his cohorts. He has nothing to do in this conference. God is going to take the glory for it. Read scriptures yourself, because most times informations are passed, but the revelation you have, you receive, either when people are preaching to you or the one you discover yourself, nobody can take it away from you. Take time to study your Bible about this particular thing. Expect expectations. Please don't go to that conference as one of those. I believe that God is said to do a thing. I told you before, each time God wants to do a thing, he will send a man with a word. I believe that this word is aimed at some people in that local congregation, and as many that will be able to hear about that by internet or by any other means. So expect God to do something, to manifest something eternal, not doing something else, not doing anything new. To manifest something, it is there already. I see members of the church, I see warehouse of great things God has done that are yet not revealed. The enemy tried to conceal it, so the light of God does not fall upon it. So you prepare with expectation that the man that went to the conference will not be the man that will come out.
1: Yes, sir. Will take
0: place. Participate actively. Plan your schedule, schedule everything. Everybody has 24 hours, but how you use your 24 hours? I remember meeting Gamaliel on Osho Day when he was alive. And when I got to his house, he was reading newspaper. And I told him, and I said, sir, you have time to read newspapers and things like that. With all the things you have, he said, you have time for everything that you consider important. If somebody tells you, I don't have time for this thing, it means he doesn't consider it important. Anything you consider important, you make out time. So 24 hours is what you have. Make sure you prepare your home, because we have domestic responsibility, especially the women. Prepare your home. Your family should not suffer because of the conference. So whatever you need to do to set the home in order, their workplace, set the hockey place. If you have a boss, pray earnestly. Go to your boss. Tell your boss you are going to this conference, and that you believe that when you come back from this conference, you are going to be a better worker. God will give you a word. They will give you the permission. Prepare actively. Prepare financially. Prepare intellectually. Prepare physically. Get your clothes in order. It's not that day you begin to look for, you begin to look for where to wear. Prepare all those things ahead of time. So you just go. Nothing disturbs you so that you can arrive the time early. Learn to be punctuality. Get to every service before time. Sit down. That last moment before the thing starts. That's opening prayer. Join in it. Join in the worship. Join in the listening. And then don't allow distractions. Let nobody distract you when the message is going on. You need to apply. Get actively involved. Don't get distracted. It's not a time to begin for somebody to begin to. Your phone. Put it on the silence, because most of you have your Bible there. Put it on silence. So don't go there, and that is not the time to begin to send text. text messages and so on. They can wait. You can see them after. Apply what you learn. You see, it is practice. Take notes. Take notes. Whichever way you are taking your notes. And try to practice on it. Because it is when you give out a thing, and of course, review those notes. Don't just put them on the shelf. And of course, whatever you receive, understand. As you have received this gift, minister same to one another as good stewards of the manifold wisdom of God. Simon, Simon, the devil desires to have you as severe as food, but I pray for you that you are faithful not. When thou art converted, strengthen your brethren. Whatever you receive, there are people under your sphere of influence. It's a good news. Share it among them. I think I will use this as a concluding word. So you have to get this understanding that we're in Christ, and is to realize that God's grace has not merely improved our lifestyle, it has given us an entirely new standing. You are having a new identity from here, and that identity will determine the conduct that will proceed from here. Something visibly must change. In Jesus' precious name.
1: Amen. Amen. I mean, oh my goodness. I don't know how it is at your end, but where I am seated having this conversation with Reverend Dr. Kwasi Kambogo, there is fire in my bone. I'm literally saying it. At some point, I had to mute my mic just to speak in tongues so I can internalize this truth. And it's true. Ecclesiastes chapter 11 and verse 3. I love it in the New Living Translation. It says the first part is when clouds are heavy, the rain comes down. It's so true. When clouds are heavy, the rain comes down. That's why we keep saying the word. We listen to the word in the atmosphere. Isaiah 55, 10 and 11 says, so shall my word be. It will return. It will never come back forth. It will always accomplish. This is not a waste of time. Our words are heavy. Our words are weighty. Our words are not empty. We'll be speaking God's word in the last 6-7 days, putting it in the atmosphere just for one thing, for the conference emerge. I believe with all of my heart that it's going to rain glory, it's going to rain grace, it's going to rain revelation. Do us a favor. I've announced
0: I say, believe in that man with you.
1: Yes, sir. I've announced this in church. Invite everybody you can. We have e-flyers, we have hard copy flyers, we have special invitation, but can you mark 5 people? Just name 5 people that you will be responsible for the attendance in the merch. People you will reach out, you will call them. Sometimes you will go pick them with your car, pay for them to use boats, pay for them to use transport, ensure they are just 5. You will invite hundreds. You would broadcast on your platform that you have thousands following you, but be responsible for 5 people to attend Emerge Conference. Emerge starts from the 29th of July, runs to the 2nd of August. My father in the faith, our father in the Lord, Bishop Mike Okonkwo, will be live in Port Harcourt. Bishop Wala Ajayi will be with us. Reverend Arome Tokula will be with us from Abuja. And of course, PC and Revo, we are your hosts. Trent Port Harcourt, South Zone 1. Together, people are coming from Bayelsa State, from churches in River State, churches in Bayelsa. We are coming together for this amazing conference. As we round off with Reverend Dr. Kwasi Kambogo on this Emerge Countdown, I want to thank Grace Impact Radio for giving us their platform to use to broadcast this series. All the technical people, the management, all the persons that are with Grace Impact Radio, thank you. And I want to thank our guest, Reverend Dr. Kwasi Kambogo. Sir, before you leave, is our tradition that you will say something about Grace Impact Radio, and then you will invite people to keep listening to Grace Impact Radio. If you will, sir, we will be blessed to have you endorse this station. Thank you, sir.
0: The path of the just is like a shining light that shines bright unto a perfect day. The Lord has started this work will perfect it, and I'm trusting that Grace Impact Radio will be going from one level of glory
2: to the other. It's initiated by him, and everything he initiates grows. And I speak advancements on this Impact Network. Its impact, its coverage, its number of listeners, and God, definitely. As you people that are involved in it, being the husbandman, you will not lose your reward. You'll be partakers of his Facebook. That is my prayer for you. And for the upcoming conference, I join my faith with your faith that whatever expectation you have, God that does exceedingly abundantly above will surpass it. He will surpass it. In Jesus' precious name we pray. Every attendant, everybody coming from wherever they are coming, their journey shall be smooth. The atmosphere shall be conducive for God to move. And of course, flesh completely is banished from what is going on. And the Spirit of God takes over. For where the Spirit of God is, there is liberty. Thank you so much. You will definitely hear the testimony and the impact it will make. In Jesus' precious name, I believe with you.
1: Amen. Thank you so much, Sam. Thanks to everybody who have followed this conversation. We continue this conversation tomorrow, sometime 7 p.m. West African time. We'll be having another guest as we begin a round off on this 10-day build-up. We call it Emerge Countdown, special program here on Grace Impact Radio. I am Revo. Don't forget, God has placed you where you are for you to be in charge. I am charging you today to take

0: Something extraordinary is about to happen. A sound of revival. A move of God. A fresh encounter is calling. Emerge Conference 2026 is here. 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
6: 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My name is Cool Sound, and I am so elated to have you today on the show. What's up, Guan? How are you guys doing? Today is it's more like the last Wednesday, or let's say the second to the last Wednesday of July. And a lot of amazing personalities are celebrating in this month of July. Of course, you know, we have a regular culture of wishing amazing people a wonderful happy birthday celebration. So we'll come back from our music break, and then we'll go straight to the celebrations, and then we'll go straight to the show for today. Hope you're doing great. If today is your first time on the show, just let me know. All right, so let's go straight to our playlist and listen to this amazing song. Let's put some oil on your head by E-Ben, Minister E-Ben. Stay right there. We will be...
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12: Don't touch that dial, don't go nowhere. Welcome back to the show. It's a boy, Cool Sound. And right away, let's go straight to about the celebrations. Let's wish this great, amazing people a happy, happy birthday. Remember, if today happens to be your first time on the show, right on Gospel Vibes, Gracie Pat Radio, just let me know in the comment section and I will just give you a special bus time shout out. And if today happens to be your birthday or you want to give someone a birthday shout out, just let me know. I can do that for you, all because you are just coming to Grace Impact Radio. Straight into the birthday celebration, let's start with personality. A friend of mine, a drummer, a musician, a singer, a very handsome dude. He's single and he's not searching though. Happy birthday in arrears to Minister Israel. Yeah, happy birthday in arrears to you, Israel. God bless you. We pray that all that you have desired, the Lord will make it come to pass. In Jesus' name. Amen. More strokes, more money into your account in Jesus' name. Amen. Second on the list on the birthday celebration is a friend of mine all the way back from secondary school. High Achievers College in Lagos. Ladies and gentlemen, I want to say happy, happy birthday to my brother and friend Michael. Happy birthday in arrears to you, bro. We'll pray for more hustle. We'll pray for more money, more grace over your life in the name of Jesus. Amen. And still on the birthday celebrations, I want to say happy birthday to another amazing friend. She is based in the city of Port Harcourt. She is just a lovely and lively lady. And ladies and gentlemen, I want to say happy birthday to Lavina, all the way from High Achievers College. High Achievers College, happy birthday to you, Lavina. The Lord bless you. The Lord keep you in good health. The Lord make you stand out in all that you do in the name of Jesus. Amen. Still on the birthday, I want to say happy birthday to, this is a father, a teacher, a pastor, a reverend. Happy birthday to Reverend Chinidu Nkere. Happy birthday to you, sir. The Lord bless you. More anointing upon your life. This is the resident pastor of the Redeemed Evangelical Mission Trem, Zone 7, City of Joy. Happy birthday to you, Reverend Chinidu. The Lord will continue to keep you strong. The Lord will continue to put wisdom, more wisdom, to handle every situation, to handle things in Jesus' name. Amen. If there's one person that I've met that is so full with wisdom, this is one person. I'm so marveled. I just admire the way he handles situations. Like, he's just so mature. And well, the Lord bless you, sir, in Jesus' name. Amen. And finally, I want to say happy birthday to these amazing twins, Chioma and Uzoma. Happy birthday to you. God bless you. The Lord will prosper you in Jesus' name. Amen. Finally, happy birthday to one of the amazing gospel singers we have in Nigeria and Africa at large. Ladies and gentlemen, happy birthday to Minister Frank Edwards. today is his birthday and have so much content on Frank and World. Have so much topic to talk about because he's just been posting back to back to back to back. And mind you, he's released about singles trending on social media. I think I'll be bringing that to our table next week. I'll just take two of his songs to just enjoy next week, Wednesday. All right. Today is your first time on the show. Please let me know. And if you have someone to wish happy birthday, let me know so I can give you a special happy birthday shout. Meanwhile, happy birthday to you. If I have not called your name, your birthday was yesterday. Happy birthday to you, Narias. Tomorrow is your birthday. You're expecting a celebration. Happy birthday to you in advance. All right. So thank you, people. Let's take a short break and then we go straight to the gist we have for today. Stay right there. We will be right back.
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11: Yes, yes, my name is Prince Emmanuel. 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Don't go nowhere. Peace.
12: All right. Let us just take it from World Cup. Let's just say congratulations to Spain. The Spanish people for winning the just concluded World Cup 2026. I'm talking about football because I'm just so elated. So much drama. And of course, you know, we have so many supporters from Nigeria because of one guy they call Mercy. Mercy has just been causing a lot of arguments, both in church and outside church. And if you're a Mercy fan, shout out to you out there. And if you're not a Mercy fan, there's actually some fans that they didn't even qualify for the finals. They didn't qualify for semifinals, but the kind of mouth they're making. And they know themselves. I'm talking about Ronaldo fans. Shout out to you, Ronaldo fans. Shout out to you, Mercy fan. And who else? Yamal, another amazing footballer. So shout out to you guys. If your favorite footballer is among the ones I just called, shout out to you out there. So, but let's go back to a lot of controversy between Mercy's fan and Cristiano Ronaldo's fan. Of course, you know, Cristiano Ronaldo is from Portugal and Mercy is from Argentina. Then Yamal is from Spain. And people are just talking a lot. Mind you, Moses Bliss is a staunch Mercy fan. Let's take Pastor Nathan Obasi is a very strong Mercy fan. Mercy Chimo is a Mercy. So we have so many gospel artists supporting Mercy. And I think Pastor Jimmy, I think Jimmy Odukoya too, is also a Mercy fan. So a lot of Mercy fans. In fact, they are mostly pastors and big ministers. And then let's talk about Ronaldo. For now, I've not really seen. I don't know Ronaldo fans. If you know any of them, just please let me know. A gospel artist that is a strong Ronaldo fan, Cristiano Ronaldo fan, just send it. Send me a DM. Put your comment there. Let me just know. I really don't know. I know so many fans of Messi, but I don't know about Ronaldo. So, Moses Bliss had to post on his WhatsApp status. When I was watching it, I was like, this guy is just so obsessed with Messi. He went to print. He first of all got the Argentina jersey, and then he wrote behind him, Bliss. And he used the song, I'm amazed how you show me mercy. I say, Lord, I'm amazed how you show me mercy. And I chatted him. I was like, I hope it's not because of mercy you wrote this song. But But seriously, he's a very staunch Messi fan, and I don't know if that's the reason why he went to sing that song, but all the same, he's just so obsessed with Messi. Nathan Abassi, on the other hand, talked about Messi winning the World Cup, and unfortunately, they didn't win it. A lot of people went to Pastor Nathan Abassi's page, and they were like, they just say so many things. Well, as a gospel music artist, well, everybody who is on the top stage, who is an A-list artist, they are all humans. You know, sometimes they say something and people will misconstrue it, all because they see you're a Christian, you shouldn't talk about football or something. There is a pastor. I think I was going to bring that one later. Or should I keep it for later? Oh, let me just say it now. A pastor who is a very strong Mal fan came out on social media and said Argentina is going to lose this final against Spain. And when he said that on social media, people were like, hey, this, that. And he now said that beyond anything he says, he's a prophet, actually. And he says anything he says from the public regarding football is his personal view about it. If he posts anything about football, doesn't mean it's a prophecy. If he says Argentina is going to win, it's just based on his own assumption. It's not that he's posting it to say God told him. Excuse me. So he's saying that being a prophet, a lot of things are attached to it. For the fact that he's a prophet and he's making a post on social media, everything he posts should not be interpreted as a prophecy. No. Some things he just posts based on he is a human being. So we should all understand when we see some pastors say some things on the pulpit, it looks like Arsenal, some pastors who are Arsenal fans, who's just a strong Arsenal fan, can come up on stage and say, Arsenal is going to win this league. And at the end of the day, Arsenal may not win it. And people will come that, oh, your prophecy or this, you know. So they are all humans. Pastors are humans. Singers are humans. So if they make a comment regarding any situation at all, any trending topic, you shouldn't see it as, oh, because you're a pastor, you're making such a comment. So this particular prophet said Argentina was going to lose against Spain, which is okay to say such a thing. But there's a part of that action that I actually didn't go well with me. They didn't really go that well with me. He said that he, for the first, I don't know why this is just, well, I'm just so, he actually said for the first time, he's placing a bet on it. That brings me to the question, are Christians allowed to play betting? Hey, wahala, shake the table. This table I'm shaking, like, I think I'm going to invite someone to just help me with this particular topic. Are Christians allowed to play Naira Bet Ninja, what they call it? What they call the other one? I think I just know about Bet Ninja. I don't know the other ones. And I don't play them, so in case you want to, I actually don't play them at all. I've never tried it before. I don't really know. But I used to have this conversation with them. In fact, there was a day I was at a place, I was going to get something, and the person beside me was just telling me, oh boy, see this ticket. I don't even know this person from Adam, and he was just telling me, complaining to me how he has been able to play this one, and this one caught this one. My goodness. I really don't have experience with this, but all the same, are Christians expected to play bets? We'll come to that one some other time. Maybe I'll just bring that one as a special topic to talk about, because it is a big deal. I can tell you so many... people, like, you know, that they are just steady on this bit. I want to say much on that. So the pastor said for the first time in his life, he's going to place a bet on it. And I know he's now posted, now wrote, I know people are going to say, oh, as a pastor, you're placing a bet. He said, let this one just be the only say now. So that's it about the prophet stuff. And actually, Spain won Argentina, and I'm sure he must have cashed out. Next gist for today. You know, I posted something on the caption. I was like, no gospel artist performed at the just concluded FIFA World Cup. Do you know why? By progress Effion. This is actually a long read. It's a long read. I don't know if I'm going to finish it before we go for a break. But I'm going to take his part. And there's a response from someone else who read the post and was like, Mr. Progress, I suppose some of the things you said, but I'm not going to agree with all that you have said. Okay, let me just keep down for later. Let's talk about those of us who are content creators. Okay, so this one is from one of the amazing vocal coach and musician that I know in Abuja, and he posted something very, very important for content creators and artists out there. And he said, from Cozy Nate TMC, Mr. Cozy, thank you for all that you do. Thank you for the relevance, the posts that you make on social media. Thank you so much in the music industry. Thank you. So from Cozy Nate, he said, if you want to trend, please listen carefully. He said, if you want to trend, learn from the younger generation. And if you want to last, learn from the older generation. The young people know how to trend. The older ones know how to last. So my take in this is to combine both of them, and then you will get a trending song that lasts. I love this combination, trend and last. That's actually the caption. Trend and last. So if you want to trend, learn from the younger generation. I'm taking this again. If you want to trend, learn from the younger generation. If you want to last, learn from the older generation. Young people know how to trend. The older ones knows how to last. So, in essence, in conclusion, combine both of them, and then you will get a trending song that lasts. Oh boy! Thank you so much, Sarkozy, for this one. It's given free of charge. And thank you so much for these posts. And everyone who listening to me right now, this is just for you. So put it down. And if you want to trend, learn from younger generation. If you want to last, learn from older generation. Okay, I've taken that one home. And that's my take home for today. So let's take one more from Frank Edward. And then we'll go for a break, another music break. And then we'll wrap up with the World Cup talk by Minister Progress Effion. So let's take one fact. Edwards, he said, if you want me to be someone's enemy, actually this particular post, I kept it for some people. And I hope they're listening to me right now. Please listen to this post from Frank Edwards. He said, you want me to be someone's enemy because you and the person had issues and you have refused to forgive the person. So me, I should join your band of unforgiveness. He said, I want to make heaven. Well, I beg, madam, please, I want to make heaven. You don't have to be enemies to apply conflict of interest. Even politicians will finish politics and you still see them hanging out. But children of God, mbash. By the way, this does not mean that politicians are not children of God, though. This is from Frank Edwards. To all our listeners, to people listening to me right there, this is from Frank Edwards. I'm going to take it again so you hear. I said I kept this post for some people out there. Please, I hope they are listening to me. Yeah, some of their names, they start with D. He said, you want me to be someone's enemy because you and the person had issues and now you have refused to forgive. So me, I should join your band of unforgiveness? No way. He said, I want to make heaven. Oh, please, madam, please, I want to make heaven. He said, you don't have to be enemies to apply conflict of interest. Even politicians will finish politics and you'll still see them hanging out. But children of God, no way for them. So by the way, this does not mean that politicians are not children of God. So be guided. Oh my goodness. This is from Frank Edwards and it is really amazing. All right, people, we've taking so much, we've talked so much today, this afternoon. Let's take another half break. Let's listen to another amazing song. And then we stroll back to the rest of the gist for today. I'm going to be listening to this song by Tim Godfrey featuring Prince Emmanuel titled Shine. You don't want to be shine. Yeah, I want to be shine. So let's listen to this amazing song titled Shine by Tim Godfrey featuring Prince Emmanuel.
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4: All right, song titled Shine by Tim Godfrey featuring Prince Emmanuel. Okay, straight to just I see you, Chinonye, Mrs. Chinonye Orisa Creed. Thank you for joining the show. Thank you so much. Like I said, if you are just joining us for the first time, let us know so we can give you a special birthday shout out. All right. In the meantime, I said, if you are joining us for the first time, you have a special shout out from me. And I said, I'm going to pour some oil on your head. So, you know how we do. We have a particular way of celebrating amazing personality. So, if today happens to be your first time on the show, let me know. Okay, so I can pour some water on your head. So, we have so much to talk about. So, let's go straight to our gist. Thank you so much once again, Chinonye, for joining the show. Let's talk about Progress, Minister Progress. If you don't know Mr. Progress, he is one of the major gospel artists we have in the city of Uyo, that's Akwa Ibom State. So his caption says, no gospel artist performed at the just concluded FIFA World Cup. You know why? I need to take a deep breath because I said this is a long read. I'll just be fast. So please pay attention and then let's take one or two things from it. He said exactly what your mind just told you now. It's a worldly event. It doesn't preach Christ. We are ministers, not artists. Take the world and give me Jesus. He said exactly. This is actually where your mind will go. He said, averagely, this is the mindset that the religious people have, which I think is fundamentally responsible for how backward and uninvolved we are in the scheme of things that advances human life and the world. Remember, this is from Progress F Young. So if you have your own opinion about it, please put it on comment section. I'm gonna be taking our comments. If we have time, we'll take them. If we don't, then we'll shift it to next week. So but please, if you have your opinion on this topic by Progress F Young saying that, do you know why no gospel music artist was invited to perform at the just concluded FIFA World Cup? This is his reason why. So if you have an objection to it, just please let me know. And if you have your own view of this case, of this situation, just let me know. All right. Okay, so back to our post. So this is the mindset of, this is the mindset that religious people have, which I think is fundamentally responsible for how backward and uninvolved we are in this scheme of things that advances human life in the world. See, but in my opinion, this is the reason. Gospel artists don't write secular songs because they are worshippers. That's why we are not included to perform on the big platform, on the biggest platform where non-religious music is also welcomed. Well, I'm going to be talking about this one later. Let's just pause this one. You see, there is a level of self-awareness and understanding that you have about life and God. And when people make such statements, it sounds very funny but sad in your ears. He said some people years ago, when a certain debate was trending online about Christian couples playing secular music at their marriage reception, I made a post to say that gospel artists should write secular songs. And in this context, good love songs that are not infiltrated with vulgar lyrics. So the entire Facebook religious community came for my neck to press it and suffocate me. But the God that I serve, the God that services me with grace and mercy, helped me to stand gidigba. He says, so senior special assistant to God on heavenly traffic, speed, and distance matters. Even told me that I will not go far. Those ones have a measuring tape which they use to measure who will go far and who will not. But they themselves haven't gone far with all they know about going far. So do you know why most gospel artists, if not all, are afraid to write secular songs? He said they are afraid of being cancelled because their entire life focus on performing or are being ministering in church, which in turn aids survival in many ways. And yes, church or the religious community is very vindictive and big on that culture of cancelling. He said, but do you know the economic benefits of a gospel artist performing at a FIFA World Cup? Oh, I shouldn't be talking about economic benefits, right? Because we are worshippers. It's okay, continue in Mommy Patience's voice, Patience Jonathan's voice. Is a FIFA is a secular organization, at least for what we know it to be publicly. And as far as believers who has talent in fashion designing can make jerseys and other costumes for FIFA without being it tagged gospel dress, a gospel artist can make a good secular music that promotes the sport, unity, or whatever good thing the game. But which minister would you think would do this? You want even your colleague to say you're backsliding, hence unworthy to be called brethren? Do you know how much Bonaboy was paid to sing at a World Cup? Or we shouldn't be talking about money at the FIFA World Cup. This is a long read. Let me just summarize it. It's in conclusion, he's saying that musicians, gospel artists should write secular songs to give them opportunities, to give them opportunity to be a part of what's happening globally, which is a good thing. It's a good post, but like I said, some things I wouldn't support some things and I would support some. Let me just take you back to Pastor Nathan Obasi. You know, he's a global icon, he's a global figure, he's a gospel artist. And at a secular event, I think one of the secular events held in America, United States of America, he was invited to perform. You know, so certain performance based on his relevance, based on his kind of music and style, I think it's okay to invite Pastor Nathan Obasi for such an event. Now for the World Cup, my dear, there are different tastes, there are different kind of music that suits a World Cup performance, a World Cup event. You know, you can invite a gospel artist, or let's say Timi Dakolo. Timi Dakolo is a Christian, he's a musician, and you cannot tag him a gospel musician. He's a secular artist who is a child of God. He's a secular artist who is a child of God. So you cannot tell me that events that Timi Dakolo attends, you can also invite, let's say, Frank Edwards to that event. Frank Edwards' songs, amazing, amazing songs, but there are events that he cannot be invited to. Just like this World Cup. Which song Frank Edwards won't come sing for World Cup? You know? So, Bonaboy going there to present, it's a class. It's Afrobeats and it's a class. I think the likes of Prince Emmanuel, the likes of Sammy Hart, likes of Afrobeat artists, I think they are also doing well. They've not really gotten to that big platform stage though, but they are doing well. One of the amazing artists we have in Nigeria, amazing gospel artists, Afrobeat artists, Prince Emmanuel, we talk about Sammy Hart, talk about a lot of them. There's no turning back, Gaze Baba. So, in fact, Gaze Baba was invited to do a presentation at a club. No turning back, precisely, to come and sing in a club in Lagos. I'm telling you this one because it was an interview he had on YouTube, and he said this live on YouTube. So he was invited to a club to come and sing. And this one is not coming to sing in the evening, or this is a night club. So he said, even in the atmosphere, different artists, they presented, and he came after one of them. What did he do? He came to sing his normal packaging. no turning back. And when he was singing, I've decided to follow Jesus. A lot of them, they were singing, vibing to the song. So what can you say? That's influence. That's also, No Turning Back is a Christian song. But he was invited to a club to sing it because people can relate to it. So you can't say that gospel singers are not being invited to a World Cup because they are not writing secular songs. I don't think that's a good way to put it. One thing you'd say is, if you have an opportunity to write songs, just write inspirational songs. You mustn't term it a secular song or a gospel song. A song is a song. Just write a song that is inspirational. It could be gospel, it could be secular. Just write a song and promote. Burna Boy is a global figure. The guy has gone. So you can't compare Burna Boy and our Nigerian gospel. You can't. They are different genres of music, different style, different packaging. So, Minister Progress, please, just... I understand where you're coming from, and I would just like us to work together, okay? There was a response to this from also another, I think a pastor or so. The response to this post by Progress F. Young. This one is also a long read, but I'm just going to shorten it. They say, Dear Minister Progress F. Young, you say, I read your post, and honestly, I agree with some of the concerns you raised, but I also disagree with some of the conclusions. It didn't shock you. No worries, I'm a free thinker. So he said, one thing I strongly agree with is that Christians should not retreat from society. We are called to be the salt of the earth and the light of the world. The Bible does not teach us to abandon every sphere of human endeavor simply because it's not explicitly religious. Joseph served in secular government. Daniel served in pagan kingdom. Esther influenced a political system. Bezalel used his creative skills for the work of the tabernacle. So yes, believers can and should bring excellence, creativity, integrity, and godly influence into the marketplace, entertainment, arts, sports, politics, technology, and every legitimate sphere of the society. I also agree with you that talent shouldn't be buried. Jesus' parable of the talents in Matthew 25:14-30 teaches us that what God gives us must be stewarded, developed, and multiplied. So, we should never use spirituality as an excuse for laziness, mediocrity, or lack of impact. So, however, where I differ in this idea that gospel artists must necessarily write secular songs in order to gain access to secular platforms. I disagree with that. I believe our chance is really that we are too spiritual. Sometimes we simply lack the wisdom and creativity to communicate our values in forms and languages that the wider world can receive. Okay, so I'll just stop this one here. Let me not take too much of our time. He has just made his point that he doesn't agree with everything Progress said. And like I said, if you have your opinion about this, please let me know. Put it on the comment section. We'll take it up next week because we are out of time. So I'm going to be wrapping up now. If you ask me what is my opinion regarding this, I would say that we have secular artists, we have gospel artists. They all work in different space, you know. So if you are a gospel artist, you write a secular song, and the song is trending, or a song trends, a song blesses people, it is not in your place to choose where to if you've been invited to sing, you can honor any invitation, of course, based on your heart, okay? Because even Gaze Baba said something about the invitation, because when he was invited to the club, first thing that came to him, I was like, how can I go to such a place to sing, you know? But when he went back to pray, the Holy Spirit was like, this gospel is meant to shine in the darkness. So you can't just back out because this they are inviting you to a club. So you have to go there. And he said something that while he was singing in that club, there was a lady that was just crying profusely, like she was on tears steadily. I also saw another guy crying while he was singing in that club. So there could be some people there that God is trying to reach. And you get an invite to minister in event. So, Minister Progress, it is not to say, it is not enough to to just say that gospel music artists were not invited because they don't write secular songs. No, every event they have what it needs to spice it up, you know. So the world needs, of course, we are lights, we are salt of the earth, we go to shine the light. But then you should also know that there are times for everything. Okay, let's say Justin Bieber that went to sing. He was invited for that World Cup. Which song did you think Justin Bieber sang? Well, to me, I can't say it's a fully gospel song, but he sang Hallelujah Yahweh. About Baby Gondi inside the song. I was trying to listen to the lyrics. I was like, Hallelujah. This guy did mix this. I need to go back and listen to that song very well so I can get the real context of that song. But I could hear Hallelujah Baby. I say, which kind of combination with this? Well, I couldn't say if it was a gospel song or if it was a secular song, but I knew what I heard was Hallelujah Baby. There's Hallelujah in the song, there's Baby in the song, there's Yahweh in the song, everything just there inside. So don't know where to categorize the song. All right, I'll stop here, guys. Thank you so much. It's been a lovely time having you here right here on Grace Impact Radio. So join me again next Wednesday, 3 p.m. same time. So our channel, thank you those on WhatsApp, thank you on the web, thank you on Facebook, on YouTube, wherever you're tuning in from. Thank you so much for joining us on today's show, Gospel Vibes, right here. God bless you, and I'll see you next week. Ensure that you tune in. Remember, if you have any comments, you can still drop them or send it to me on DM so I can get to review your questions, your opinions, and bring it back next week, Wednesday. Until then, I remain your host for the show, Cool Sound, Emmanuel Abaye. Stay right there. Keep it locked in. So much coming your way right here on Grace Impact Radio. God bless you.
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6: 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We will see you next time.

sad. I promise I'm not emotionally unstable. You can't tell that I was almost evicted yesterday because Jesus has given me such peace. Such mercy. So full and rich with mercy. And I mean it too. Because the funny thing is, you think that when Jesus is on your side, he's against the people who hurt you. What he did for me was more than defend me. He set me free from unforgiveness, from anger, from self-hate. And he gave me identity. And that's what the mercy of God can do. So I'm sorry, I couldn't get through the first verse because it just hit me right in the face. It really did. Oh, man. But I had to share because our word really tells us who Jesus is. And he has so many names that when I was getting to know him, I didn't know that I was getting a father. I didn't know that I was getting a brother. I thought I was, you know, he was going to show me something I ain't never seen before. They call him Everlasting Father.

0: 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Something extraordinary is about to happen. A sound of revival, a move of God, a fresh encounter is calling. Emerge Conference 2026 is here. 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Ministering are Bishop Mike Okonkwo, Bishop Wale Ajayi, Reverend Arame Tokula, with host Reverend Obi Nwankwo, and Pastor Chinwendu Obi Nwankwo. 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

0: Good afternoon, good evening, good morning, if by any chance it's morning. I'm sure you are. Welcome, welcome, welcome to another sweet, beautiful, amazing episode of the Wisdom and Wit Show. Ah, oh my God, wow. Somebody's like, ah, vibe has come again. He's always making us. Yes, it's because I'm excited. I'm excited. Number one, I'm alive. Bless God for that. I can talk. Bless God for that again. So please, please, please, please, please don't pour sand in my garage, please. I'm excited.
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with like words and opposites, or are they supposed to work hand in hand? We've been having conversations. I think we had a conversation at the beginning of the month. That was at July when we invited Victor. You know, we talked about a lot of things. He shared a lot of things as well, you know. And then I particularly like what we talked about last week when I talked about when faith meets doubt. And I know I remember talking about how, you know, there are a lot of times when people usually just want to just say, okay, let's just go with what is going on. But no, I feel like you need to, and I remember when I said it, you need to actually feed your faith more than your doubts. You should not even indulge, you know,

somebody that is, you know, a go-getter, somebody that it doesn't just take no for an answer, you know, just very easily. The person keeps on moving. So I think I would just like to start with this, that, you know, maybe if you're in this table, maybe you felt very guilty for, should I say, dreaming too big. You know, when I say felt guilty, like you're looking at it like, am I quote unquote worthy of what I am thinking about? Do you understand? Worthy of what I am thinking about. But let me tell you the truth. You see, you can dream as big as anything. Like, you can dream that you are going to be the president of Canada, even if you are a Nigerian. You can dream big. I personally feel like we are supposed to even dream big. I think that we are supposed to, no, like on the normal, we are supposed to dream big. So let me start my point with this as we go into the main conversation. I feel like ambition is more or less like a tool. It's not the enemy. Now, what I feel the real question should be is that what exactly is driving that ambition? You know, ask yourself, what exactly is driving this ambition? Who is benefiting from it? And then what am I willing to sacrifice for it? Because the moment you answer these questions, you will see that ambition would now not look like something that you are now trampling on other people. Because some people can say they are very ambitious and then look at how they got to where they are. It was because of how they were just stepping on the heads of 1, 2, 3, 5 persons. Do you understand? So ambition, you need to ask yourself the question, what is driving this ambition? Why am I chasing this goal? Who is benefiting from it? Ask yourself that too. And what are you willing to sacrifice? Because I personally feel that ambition becomes dangerous when success is more important than the character that you have. When I say character that you have, that means that it's like you are very ambitious, but then you are just snobbish, or in such a way, it's like as if there's no humility in you, basically. There's no humility. So the character you have matters a lot. I think we talked extensively, was it last month, about, you know, chasing someone else's success, something like that. So I think it's very important that, you know, you create the divide. Just continue to be you. Like, continue to be who you are. Yeah, I think I'll just go to the next point from there. So the next point, and I'm actually enjoying this conversation because it's very, very broad. The next point is that purpose should lead ambition. See, ambition without purpose, it will end up in you comparing yourself to somebody else. Competition that is very unhealthy. And it will end up in you chasing the applause of people. Quote and unquote, eye service. You are just waiting for people to just clap for you. Oh, yeah, thank you, well done, vibe. Ah, very good, very good. See, when purpose leads ambition, you will see that you will become more focused. You will become more focused because you're going to be asking yourself, why am I chasing success? You're going to be asking yourself questions like, what impact do I want to do? Because purpose will always, at every point in time, give ambition direction. I'm too hot. It will give ambition direction. Very, very key. Purpose will give, that's it. When I say purpose, I mean, you can't just enter a car. Well, you can, but you can't just enter a car and because you are a skilled driver, you have no destination. You can be the best driver, but if you don't have where you are going, that's all it is. You are just the best driver. Finish. You are just the best driver because you need direction. Everybody needs direction. Every single person needs direction. Every single person. Now, the third point, very, very important point. It is literally a watchword for me, and it is excellence. Now, I see excellence in terms of, you know, being ambitious. Excellence is a part of who you are. It should be a part of who you are and what you are doing. You may be a student, you may be a business owner, whatever line of work you are doing. You see, when you do all these things, when you do your work with excellence, you will just see the way opportunities and the way your gifting will begin to increase. What do I mean by that? I mean that, you know,
now that we're talking about ambition and all these things, you know, chasing something but chasing it wrongly may end you up somewhere else. That's what I mean. You are an ambitious person, but are you chasing it with excellence? Are you just doing it because of maybe you don't want to feel left out or something? Because you see, success is not about proving your worth, but it is actually about that potential that you have inside of you. How are you maximizing it? It's not about proving, oh, I'm good at this. But the thing that I have inside of me, how am I maximizing what God has given to me? Very, very important. So be ambitious and chase it with excellence. Now, the final point. You see, this point is very easy for people to fall into this. It's very easy for people to fall. I think there was a time in my life I actually fell into this. Don't lose yourself while chasing success. Don't lose yourself. Don't lose. Maintain integrity. Don't be because of you are chasing success now. Everybody in your house is now your enemy. No. Or, you know, some people usually say something that, they cut people off. Are they cut people off? Because if you cut people off, what if you are the one the way people supposed cut off? Mm-hmm. Let's go there. Don't lose yourself while chasing success. Don't lose friendship. Don't lose your peace. Don't lose your faith. Don't lose your faith. Because, you see, the journey matters just as much as the destination. I'm telling you. How you are getting there matters a lot. Matters a lot. Please, don't become someone successful at the cost of, you know, becoming somebody that you no longer recognize or you no longer respect. You know, you look at the mirror and then you can't even see yourself happy anymore because you were chasing success and you were chasing success without, you know, backing down. It's good to be dogged, and it is very important that you are resilient. But don't be resilient and then you now tend to close everybody around you and then it's only you. You know, sometimes you would think that you're the only one that understands where you're supposed to go. But then there are some people that can actually help you. There are some people that can actually help you. Please, the journey matters just as much as the destination. It matters a lot. It matters how you're going to get there. Because, see, when you get there, it is what you have learned. It is what you have learned that keeps you there. It's what you have learned that keeps you there. Okay, this conversation is very robust. Do you understand? So we're going to go on a very quick break. And when we are back, you know what we do? We're going to go to the wit segment, or like I call it, the let's be honest segment. And then we're just going to ask some very nice questions, you know, have some little fun. So please don't go anywhere. We will be right back. Please stay tuned.

Hello. My eyes have seen, my ears have heard, my mouth to talk about a goodness. Oh my God. If they just allow me, I'll just tell my producer, let's just be in the song. That's one of my favorite jams right there. That's Praise Medley by SMJ. Amazing one. You know me, I always give you guys jams. So like when we go on the break, people will not go and cook into me and forget about me. I'll just put on nice song so I will keep you. They will remain. Okay guys, welcome back. It's been an amazing conversation so far. If you're just joining, you're welcome. This is the Wisdom and Witch Show live on Grace Impact Radio. I am your host, the one and only Vibe, and we've been having a very important conversation about ambition, you know, how chasing ambition, being ambitious. Can I still be spiritual and be ambitious at the same time? Yeah, you know, asking those questions, and it's very, very, you know, expressive and all. So we're going to go into the witch segment. Like I said, it's a let's be honest segment of the show. Okay, I don't think I will spend too much time on this one, but I'll just give one. If you're on the table chat, God is helping you, God has seen you. How many of us are in the category, quote unquote, I will just put you in the category of God will do it. Oh, God will do it category. God will do it category. But then you've not even learned a skill. You never even start business, but you are in the God will do it. How? Make it work. How is God gonna do it? Scripture even says that God is going to bless the works of your hands. God won't do waiting. I don't understand. You don't even wait till you get for your hand where God won't bless. Hey God. Please, if you are in this category of God will do it without having anything that God will do, please change your ways. I beg. My bishop always says that you can't just be waiting. Make it fall on your lap like a bag of cherry. No, go out. Come on, go out. Go and learn a skill. Go and start that business. Send that application. Come on, God will do it. God will do it, Shabbat. Himself. Praise the Lord. Good segment. I don't invest. Okay, another one. Another table. I know on Monday, many people don't like Monday, but you know, I don't know if you're in the category of people that Monday motivation. Jesus Christ, aspire to my. They will now post the quotes that only God knows. If sorry, I'm not dragging anybody. I'm not, you know what, I'm not gonna do that. I'm not gonna drag anybody, but they will be posting code that only God knows if they want that. Please, they will say they probably don't even know who made it. You know what. Okay, let me not allow this good segment to turn into dragging. Oh my God. You know, I think what I'm just saying is because there is where you have faith and then there is wishful thinking. You know, like just thinking. You know, everybody, like I said, I think I started with the show talking about dreaming big. But you see, I personally feel like faith isn't an excuse to avoid preparation. It's not an excuse to just say, I won't get myself prepared. It's just like preparing for an exam but not reading. It doesn't make sense. What is God going to do? God is not going to do anything because you're going to fail. So, but not you. You can never fail, but you get what I'm saying. Okay, that's all on the witch segment. So, I'm just going to ask the audience just a few questions. I'm just going to be drawing the curtains on this episode. In today's episode. It's good. I like it. So, basically, I'm just going to ask us some questions as my listeners. I see you guys online. If you're on the MixLR, you can just drop in the comments, just say, Vibe, I've missed you. I wish you can be doing Wisdom and Wit every day. Hey, please. But I greet everyone that connects. So guys, first question is, do you think ambition is misunderstood in today's world? Yes, I think it is. You know, and the reason why I think it is because there is a lot of things that is begging for our attention. A lot of things that is making us even feel like what we are even doing in terms of the little thing that we've started is not really solid. When I say solid, I mean in terms of somebody can just say, oh, are you sure that this thing you're gonna do is, you know, and you're like, now everybody's now saying that if you don't learn a tech skill now, you're gonna be obsolete. You don't have to be the Mark Zuckerberg, but the reason why they're saying that is because of, in terms of the movement of, you know, how everything is going fast and good. But I tell you the truth, traditional jobs, artisans are still relevant. The person that said that thing has a chair in his house, and it was not tech that made that chair, it was a carpenter. So you can't write it off. So I feel like ambition is misunderstood because there are a lot of things that are begging for our attention.
a lot of things are making you feel like as if you are even being quote and unquote too ambitious, quote and unquote, like your own too much. No, just do what you're supposed to do. Answer the questions about why you are doing it. Who are you impacting? And you know, keep on moving. Don't allow anybody from Adam to just tell you that you're not. No. Now, another question is, can someone pursue success and still stay grounded? That is grounded in the word. Most definitely. In fact, you actually stay grounded in the word, not necessarily firstly, but you stay grounded in the word, and then you now pursue success with much more wisdom. Staying grounded simply means that you are the type of person that you actually acknowledge that the wisdom to continue in what you are doing comes from the Lord, which means that you're not going to be ignoring prayer or, you know, studying the word or something, or taking it lightly. That simply means that you take those things seriously. That is, you are supposed to pray at so time. You do not compromise. And even if you compromise based on maybe work, hectic, this, that, stuff like that, you ensure, because let me tell you the truth, every single person, you know, on the face of the earth that is alive for a period of time was alive because they have been eating food. Let me be honest. They have been eating food or drinking water. Do you understand? If somebody doesn't eat food or drink water, you will slowly see that person deteriorating until the person is no longer on the earth. Take it as staying grounded in the word is your food. That is your energy. That is what you are using to feed. That's what you are using to continue, proceed, move further. And you can't do without food. Me, I can't do without food, but you get what I'm saying? You can't do without it. So it's very, very, very important. Now, another question I'd like to ask you guys is, what does success look like for you beyond money? You know, first thing everybody wants to say about success is, your net worth gas be like 1 billion. Your net worth gas be like 1 billion. You know, I think the days of defining success with monetary value, I don't know, to me, I don't think it makes sense. I don't think it makes sense. Because to me, I define success as impact. I define success as leaving a mark. I don't just define success as the amount of money I have. Do you understand? Because people that have money now probably didn't just get the money, you know, by hard working or stuff like that. They probably got the money from probably generation or something like that. So would you call that person successful? You would just call that person wealthy. Person just has money. But beyond money, I feel success is impact. Success is leaving a mark in the lives of people. People, even if it's just one person, I feel like that's a successful person. To me, I feel like that's a successful person. Okay then, so that's all on questions I'm going to ask for the listeners. Thank you guys for joining. I still see everyone. So just as we round up, and we've been having a very important, very nice conversation, I'd like to close with letting us understand a few things. We've been talking about faith and intelligence for I think about 3 weeks. This should be the fourth week. I'd like to let you know that there is no disparity. When I say disparity, I mean they are supposed to work hand in hand. That is faith and intelligence. Do you understand? So you are supposed to know what you're doing and have faith in what you are doing. Have faith in God. Have faith in yourself, because you need to believe yourself. Believe that you can do it. I think sometimes people don't usually talk about that. You need to believe you can do it. Believe you can do it. Be bold in what you are doing and hold it. Believe that you can do it. And another thing is that the Holy Spirit, I think I said it one time, I think the second time, I'm a firm believer in the word. Jiget. I don't joke with learning. I don't joke with what the Holy Spirit tells me. I'll be very honest, take it or leave it. He's the only one that knows everything. and that's just it. I'm not going to sugarcoat with a leaf. He's the only one. Only him. So that means that the intelligence that we're talking about, it is coming from him. So that means that whatever you're doing, every single point in time, communicate to him. It is very, very pivotal. Very, very pivotal. Very, very important. Okay, people of God, I will just leave us with this. Please ensure that you don't have to choose between deeply spiritual, deeply committed to excellence. No, the two of them can work together. They can work together. Deeply spiritual, God, don't over-reason it.
just keep on praying. Don't think it's something too grand. Dream bold, dream. Walk faithfully. Yes, very important that you say this. Walk faithfully and honestly. See, let your ambition be anchored on purpose. Just allow your ambition. Let it just be anchored on purpose. Why am I doing this thing? Because when you keep asking yourself the why, it will make you keep on moving forward. Let it be anchored on purpose and also character. Very important. Purpose and character. Don't lose yourself. Don't lose yourself. I'm sounding like a motivational speaker, but it's all right. That's what the Wisdom and Witch show is here for. You know, there's a thinking generation. These are conversations for that generation. I want it to be that somebody connects on Wisdom and Witch, and then after the show, they are saying, I'm going to do this much more better. So it should be anchored on purpose and character. Don't lose yourself. It is very, very, very important. Okay, people of God, this is where I leave you, but just for a week. I'm not leaving you, just 7 days. Please, please, please. I will be back same time, same place next week, Wednesday, for the Wisdom and Witch show. I have been having a very lovely time, and I remain your host, the one and only Vibe. Do take care of yourself, and I'll see you next week. Ciao. Bye.

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0: Welcome, ladies and gentlemen. This is Emerge Countdown with Revolt. What a journey it's been. I want to say this, get your friends and loved ones, because on this series, on the series of Emerge Countdown, this special program, this will be our last session with Reverend Dr. Pascal Mobo. So let's glean, get all you can from this great man of God. He's somebody we respect dearly. He's a man whose life beautifully reflects excellence in ministry, academia, leadership, and professional service. He is Reverend Dr. Pascal Ogogua Mobo.
1: Thank you, Reverend O, and our esteemed audience. It is a privilege to sit with God's people, share with God's people the manifold grace of God, which has been made available to us. Thank you so much.
0: And we get into the question. This is Emerge Countdown. In case you are joining, it's Emerge Countdown, and we are on with our esteemed guest, Reverend Dr. Pascal Mobo, is responding to questions that has to do with grace and awakening of God's grace in our heart. Sir, how does grace awakening produce confidence without pride, humility without inferiority, and holiness without legalism? I want to hear your thoughts on this. How does grace awakening produce confidence without pride, humility without inferiority, and of course holiness without legalism?
1: I've spoken a little bit about it, but you know, when speaking, there is a common phrase that is always appearing in the scripture. And I like to speak a little bit about it in relation to the question you asked, you know, relating to pride, relating to failure, relating to all this, you know. You know, this issue of in Christ. This issue of in Christ. You know, many times, many believers believe that grace only is about forgiveness of sin. My sins are forgiven. You know, God has forgiven me, and so on, both in past, present, and future. No, it's much more than that. You know, grace is putting you in a new position, taking you and putting you in a new atmosphere. You know, a child from a very poor family, you may even be an orphan, and you are now adopted. You are adopted into a billionaire family who understands adopted. They adopt you. You have become part of that family.
0: Yes, sir.
1: You have become part and parcel of that family. Whatever they have, you are real part and parcel. When adoption is completed in the right process, you are part of them. Whatever they have, you have. If the person is a royalty, whatever background you came from, because you have adopted into a royal family, you are now a royalty. So the concept of in him, you know, Paul made a very powerful statement in Acts chapter 17, verse 28. For it is in him we live, move, and have our entire being. That relates properly to grace. Grace is not merely forgiving us our sins. It is God taking us and putting us in a new position in which God has placed. Every believer has it. You are now in him. The Father relates with you. It's a new atmosphere. If any man be in Christ, all things are passed away. Behold, all things are becoming. Grace changes everything about you. I was teaching law for so many years. But when God gave me insight, you know, when we say about operating in rest, my brother, I am not fully there, but I'm no longer where I used to be.
0: Praise God. Glory to God.
1: I can tell you that with assurance. You see, things that used to bother me before, I don't even see them as any challenge anymore. You know, it changes the way I look at things. Many things happen if you are in this fallen world. We call this a fallen world. It's a Babylonian system. It's a Babylonian system. If you are not just entering a trial or crisis now, you are coming out from one, or you are about to enter one.
0: Yes, sir.
1: You are either in one now, or you are just coming out of one, or you are just about to enter one. This will continue. It is part and parcel of this worldly system. So sometimes I used to ask people, when people become anxious, worry, and do most of these things, and situations, circumstances dictate their emotions and so on, I begin to ask myself, you see, when you internalize this thing you are talking about now, this grace we are talking about, knowing fully well that God has taken you out from your family with the achievements, with the failures, with the weaknesses that was in your former family, and has put you in the family of God, in Christ. So when you understand that in Christ, in Him, through Him, and with Christ, it appears repeatedly in the New Testament.
0: Yes, sir.
1: So it describes our spiritual union with Christ. And I said it before, when you are in Christ, so are all your situations and circumstances. When God relates with you, He relates with you based on your union with His Son, rather than the basis of your own merits. So He begins to see you. Therefore, if any man be in Christ, he's a new creator. You don't try to refurbish that old life. You walk in the newness of life. What does it mean to be in Christ? You know, Christ represents us before God.
0: Yes, sir.
1: So when God is seeing you, He's seeing you in Christ. We share in what Christ has accomplished, everything Christ has accomplished. That is why you must have the spirit which is not of this world, so that you will know the things that are freely given to us of God. Many times we keep on laboring for the things that have been freely given to us of God. Why? Because we don't have access to that. His victory becomes your victory. So you no more fight from victory for victory. You fight from victory. His acceptance becomes your acceptance because you are accepted in the beloved. You are accepted in Him. He is the beloved. Your righteousness becomes His righteousness. He is no longer the one you end or you are working for, but the one He has already had with the Father. You know, it's what we call in theology, law of identification.
0: Yes, sir. Yes, sir.
1: Romans chapter 5, verse 17 says, from 2:19, if by one man's offense death reigned by one man, much more have we received abundance of grace and of the gift of righteousness shall we reign in life by one, Jesus Christ. So it's, when you came into this world, you identify with every guilt, condemnation, failure of Adam. That is the way. When you receive Christ and you come to be one with Him, you have now identified with Him. If you understand the other one, you should be able to understand this. So when you understand your position, it deepens your consciousness of grace very well. It deepens it. You realize that salvation, you have no business, you don't have a work in it. It's entirely the work of God. And let me say here, how you enter salvation is the way you will live it.
0: Yes, sir. Yes, sir.
1: How you enter it is the way you are going to live it. Don't try to enter salvation by grace through faith, and then you are now trying to live your life by your own efforts. No, no, no. The way you enter salvation is the way you are going to live it. You did not place yourself in Christ. Mind you, please, you did not place yourself in Christ.
0: Yes, sir.
1: God did. Ephesians chapter 2, verse 8 and 9. For by grace are you saved through faith, not of works. You didn't. So this destroys pride. You didn't earn it. We can joyfully confess, God placed me in Christ by His grace. He is the one that put me there. So if He's the one that put you there, we will understand that our acceptance it from him. He will understand. Ephesians 1:6. He made us accepted in the beloved. In other words, he made us accepted in Christ. So that's in Christ system. There's a course we teach, we call in Christ system. So if you understand that, you would know that in the beloved is in Christ. Because Matthew chapter 3 verse 17 has always called him the beloved. You are accepted in him. It's not by your effort. We stop living under condemnation. You know, the weapons of the devil, there was a time when I used to teach spiritual warfare. The weapons of the devil are just three. If you sum it up. Deception, temptation, and accusation and condemnation together. He deceives you. Deception is buying a lie. Deception has no power over a believer. Your ignorance confers power on deception. That's why Hosea said, my people perish for lack of knowledge. Your ignorance confers power. That is why we become a perpetual lifelong learners. The more you know, the more you recover. So this temptation, it is when you buy a lie, temptation has power. James chapter 1 verse 13 says, let nobody say that he's tempted of God. God does not tempt anybody. It's your loss. Because you have already bought a lie and living in a loss, temptation has power. When you do not buy the lie, temptation will not have power over you. And of course, when you fall, he brings in condemnation. And you must know it. So we stop living in condemnation. Grace answers condemnation by reminding us that of our position. It's not me again. So until you begin to see yourself in Christ, he's the one that justifies. There is now no condemnation for them that are in Christ Jesus. Freedom of condemnation is connected with being in Christ. There's now no condemnation for those that are in Christ Jesus. You must be in Christ Jesus. Number four, you understand of righteousness as a gift. Comes again. We are repeating ourselves, but it's important.
0: Yes, yes, yes.
1: You know, 2 Corinthians 5:21. We are made. For he made him who knew no sin to be sin for us, that we may become the righteousness of God in Christ. That is in him. So this same concept of Christ. So grace therefore replaces self-righteousness with Christ's righteousness. You don't read, Paul said that those things which I was doing, I no longer count them as dung. We discover that every spiritual blessing is already in Christ, it's ours. Ephesians 1:3 made it clear again. Blessed be God, the Father of our Lord Jesus Christ, who has blessed us with what? All spiritual blessings. In what? Christ. In Christ. So we have it. We don't. In fact, our prayer should be thanksgiving.
0: Yes, sir. Yes, sir. Yes, sir.
1: When you mature and understand grace, your prayer is not Jimmy prayer again. Give me. No. It's Lord, I thank you. Lord, I thank you. Lord, I thank you. Lord, I thank you. We should spend our time trying to know the things that are freely given to God and begin to thank him, because that's where access to it. You live a life. So we begin to learn to depend on God, on Christ, rather than ourselves, because we're in him. We're in him. You know what he said in John, Gospel of John, chapter 15, verse 5. I am divine.
0: Yes, sir.
1: Ye are the branches. He that abideth in me, if you are in me, and I in you, the same bringeth forth much fruit. For without me, you can do nothing. You begin to live a life of complete meekness. And that meekness, you see, humility. Without Christ, we are completely nothing. With him, we are everything.
0: Yes, sir.
1: Without him, we are nothing, but with him, we are everything. So grace shifts confidence from self-effort to Christ's sufficiency. He's sufficient for us. It builds boldness in prayer. We begin to approach the throne of grace boldly. It removes fear. You don't go there with fear. You don't go there with condemnation. You don't go there with guilt. And we now, most importantly, the biggest problem of the church today, which we call identity problem. We have just finished a conference, My Identity, which is very, in fact, I was so excited about that conference and that team. Very, very important, very key.
0: Yes.
1: If only we can know what we have become in Christ, virtually every attitude that is anti-Christ's attitude will disappear. We are not defined by our past failures. We are not defined by our family background. Our education does not define us. Our achievement does not define us. Our weaknesses does not define us. It is our placement in Christ that defines us. We are a new creation. We are now children of God. Romans 8:16. We are his workmanship, created in Christ Jesus unto good works. We begin to produce good works. Everywhere we go, we produce good works. We will not be a liability, but we'll become an asset wherever we go. We become heirs. What he has, we have. We are joint heirs with him. Romans 8:17. We are citizens of heaven, seated with Christ. Ephesians 2:6. He has quickened us and made us to sit together with Christ in heavenly places. This is the reason why some people made it clear that heaven at last is a scam. They have to explain it. They have to explain it. Spiritually, you can be in heaven now. There will be an ultimate location. But right now, we are in the atmosphere of heaven, and that's what grace is teaching you about. So we become secured in God's love. You are no longer feeling insecure. See, if you go to ministry today, there is so much insecurity. And it's displaying in so many areas. And it has, one of the things that have brought down ministry is insecurity. From the top to the least, the mentors are insecure. Therefore, they try to intimidate their protégés. The protégés are insecure. Therefore, they try to usurp. They are not honest to their mentors.
0: Yes, sir.
1: Because everybody feels insecure. We see the work as our own. But we are placed. And it's not only you. Everybody is placed there. So, being in Christ assures that us that God loves us. And is rooted in Christ's character. Not our fluctuating performance. You know, because we are always, human beings' behavior is always fluctuating. But we know where we stand with God. That is one thing with him. We know where we stand with him. He produces gratitude. Very good. If you are in Christ, he produces gratitude. Everything is of him. You know, Romans 11, 35 and 36 says something very powerful. He says, who has first given to God that he may be recompensed to him? For all things are from him, through him, and to him they shall return. Everything is from God. It goes through Christ. Everything in life is attracted to Jesus. Christ in us, the hope of glory.
0: Yes, sir.
1: So when you are in him, the Christ in you attracts every good thing. You don't boast again. Your righteousness is not of you. You don't boast. Your adoption is not of you. Your eternal life is not of you.
0: Yeah.
1: The Holy Spirit is not of you. So our proper response is that we live a life of perpetual thanksgiving. That's why Paul wrote in 1 Thessalonians chapter 5, verse 20, he said, in all things give God thanks. It is the will of God concerning you. In all things, give him thanks. Give him thanks. So it is very, very important that we understand this. Identity must come before, this identity must come before conduct. When you realize your identity, you act out of your identity. And I want to stop here.
0: Thank you, sir. Thank you, sir. I mean, this is everything. This is everything. You've said it. You've said it, and I believe our listeners, we are learning. We are gleaning from this wisdom and from this revelation of God's word to us. The word in Christ, with Christ, will deepen our consciousness of God's grace, as you said. The word in Christ appeared for about 190 to 200 times in the New Testament. Interesting.
1: It's all over there. Yeah.
0: Yes. Interestingly, I mean, in Christ, in whom, in him, through him, through Christ, about 200 times in the New Testament. Interestingly, about 150 to 160 of that are in Pauline epistle. Yes. And so it is the center of everything. And that's what that revelation is all about. When we come to know that our life is hid in Christ in God, it's such a powerful truth. It's such a powerful truth. You'll be secured. You know, you are secured. Hebrews chapter 5. I love that passage. Hebrews 13 verse 5 and 6. Let your conversation be without covetousness. Be content with such things as you have. For he had said, I will never leave you nor forsake you. So, and what we have are not things. In that context of Hebrews 13, 5, be content with such things as you have. What you have are not things. What you have is the Holy Spirit. That union with Christ. That's who we have. And he says, be content, be satisfied with it. When you are secured in it, you know, sir, when you thought about going to prison ministry and what happened, every preacher, every teacher, in fact, even those in the secular, everybody faces that temptation.
1: Yes.
0: We all face that temptation. I'm telling you, sir, we all face that temptation. So it happens to me. It happens to me. You know, start feeling, what do I do? What do I say? But when you come to that understanding that your uniqueness is in Christ, what distinguishes you is in Christ. And he made you to be you. He made you to be you. So, sir, thank you so much. You can stay on and on this subject alone. Can take us days trying to unveil it to the people of God. So we thank you so much for that response. We are getting on with this. I believe you are learning. I believe you are learning something. Something is being added to your knowledge. You are growing in the grace of God in Christ Jesus. Thank you, sir. Let's get on to the next question. It's been just a glorious one, a good one, and a impactful one today. Paul, he again talks about so much about the grace of God. Grace is often misunderstood as passive. And we heard, you have made reference to this verse a lot of times. 1 Corinthians 15 verse 10, where Paul says, by the grace of God, I am what I am. And he goes on to say, and I labored more abundantly than you all. However, he concludes that same verse by saying, not I, but the grace of God. So the question is this. How does grace empower diligence, excellence, and purposeful living? What I am by the grace of God, I labored more abundantly than then all, then not I, but the grace of God that is at work in me. How does grace empower diligence, excellence, and purposeful living? I believe grace is not passive, but we want to get your response to this, sir.
1: Yes. You know, and when purpose is not understood, abuse is inevitable.
0: Yes,
1: if you don't understand the definition which we try to give at the beginning of these things, you will misunderstand everything. The definition of grace I gave, which goes beyond the unmerited favor, which is the popular definition. You will see one of the things I talked about, apart from transforming, is the empowering. Grace is an empowering. In fact, no place describes it better than my second book, Is Fully Paid. There I tried to define grace there so many years ago as the unlimited power of God being made available to a limited man. Every human being is limited. That enables him to do for himself and for the kingdom more than he was able to do by himself, and that's effortlessly. Grace is an empowering spirit. If you go to Hebrews, this same Hebrews chapter 12, if you go to Hebrews chapter 12, verse 28, he said, wherefore we have received a kingdom which cannot be moved. Let us have grace whereby we may serve God acceptably with reverence and godly fear. So grace will always produce service. Grace is against earning. It's not transactional, because freely you receive, freely you give. But grace is not against work. It's not against service. You know? It's not against service. So when you receive grace, it has a way of empowering dormant investments that are in you. Because in Him we are complete. We are complete in Him. We are created for His workmanship. He personally crafted us according to where we read in Ephesians 2:10. He personally crafted us, anointed us for good works. But when you now internalize grace, that grace will resurrect dormant investment. There is a lot of spirit of life in Christ Jesus. There's a lot of spirit of life in Christ Jesus. Dead things come alive. So it resurrects all those potentials that you have. There is nobody that is an accident in this world. All of us are created for a purpose. Everyone that is called for a purpose. And for you to fulfill that purpose, it's not by your own effort, because it is He that works in us, both to will and to do of His good pleasure. So therefore, if you receive this grace, it's an empowering work of God. It empowers the sinner to live above sin. It empowers the weak to be strong. Let the weak say, I am what? Strong. Empowers the lazy to become diligent. So, and of course, the first thing it does is that it changes your identity. Like I said, conduct flows from identity. So that awareness of your new identity, your new placement, empowers some dormant investments in you, which are there. He thought that it was not there before. Remember what he told Jeremiah. Jeremiah 1:5.
0: Yes.
1: Before you were formed, I knew you.
0: I knew you.
1: Before you came out of the baby, I have already anointed you. So this thing will remain until faith comes. Faith cometh how?
0: By hearing.
1: Hearing continually the word of God. This is what you people are doing now. So through all these things, we are repeating ourselves. We are not repeating ourselves, because repetition brings persuasion.
0: Yes, sir. Yes, sir.
1: As we continue saying this thing in different ways, persuasion comes up. And anything you are persuaded of, you can rise up for it. So when we repeat these things and the word, people are hearing it, there is faith. Faith will rise up and we will be able to access grace. You can't access grace without faith. So that's what happens. So when faith comes, when you hear, there is a transformation that takes place within inside. Then automatically you come to know who you are, and your conduct, you behave according to your identity. Your conduct becomes, somebody who is powerful knows that he's powerful. You
0: yes,
1: tell
0: sir.
1: Him to leave this thing, before you say it, he has already done it. An intelligent student knows that he will pass exam. He's not talking about passing. He's talking about am I coming in A? But you know, there are the same thing when we were in school. There are people who fail before the exam starts.
0: Yes, sir. Yes, sir.
1: Especially mathematics.
0: Yes, sir.
1: But the thing is that nobody has taught them. I used to teach science. I taught for 9 months before I entered the university. And when I teach, the first thing I tell people is that, listen, there is no dull person, but we have teachers who don't know what to do. That's why you see some people, when they stay in Nigeria, they're virtually useless. Take them to a different atmosphere. Take them to the US. The same person, he did not take any other education. Just change his environment. There you see that person working shifts. The same person that in Nigeria you call a lazy man. What you see? Because there was what is the reason? There was the motivation. But in Christ Jesus, our motivation is the love of Christ. Because grace goes with knowledge of love of Christ. That you didn't deserve all these things that he has given it to you. So when you do that, your environment, that's why I say grace is environment. It is where Christ has put us. Whatever you come to Christ with is the old man. He puts you in a new environment. Don't begin to call that old man. And there is a scripture I want to read here. Romans chapter 6, verse 4. Therefore, we are buried with him by baptism into death, and likewise as Christ was raised up from the dead by the glory of the Father, even so, we also should walk in the newness of life. Every believer should walk in grace so that you can prove that which is the good, perfect, and acceptable will of God for you. This realization must come before conduct, before effort. So when you receive grace, it empowers you to serve acceptably. So Paul can confidently say, by the grace of God, I am what I am. And I walk more than all of them. But not me, oh. It is the grace of God in me. It's an empowering spirit.
0: Yeah. There is a level of consciousness that is being built with this series. And going forward, there is a principle established in the book of Acts. Interestingly, very interesting. I learned that principle from the book of Acts. And that is on Paul's mission to Ephesus. You know, he wrote, of course, say to them, I commend it to God and to word of his grace. And it was in Ephesus that he mentioned that so mightily grew the word of God and prevailed. But the principle is this, and that's what we are saying here about reputation, consistency. We keep hearing it, we keep saying it. We may be saying the same thing for 1 month, for 2 months. Is important. Paul told the church in Philippi, he says, I now am repeating myself, but it's for your good.
1: Yeah.
0: So there is something about this consistency. So in Ephesus, Paul spent about 3 years or so in that city. And for 2 years, captured in the book of Acts chapter 19, for 2 years, he was teaching in the synagogue for every day. Every day he was teaching for 2 years.
1: Yeah.
0: Every day he was teaching for 2 years. And so
1: you can show that his message did not go beyond what Jesus Christ did for us.
0: It's the same thing he was teaching. It's the same. If somebody will write for every church he wrote, he will always emphasize the grace of God in Christ reality. So the same thing he was teaching, consistent with what he was teaching for 2 years, emphasis. So little wonder that Luke captured it, that so mightily grew the word and it prevailed. So
1: right.
0: I believe that as we are emphasizing, as it's not just a build-up, what is happening with this countdown is something that will outlive us. People are asking for the recording, and for our listeners, listen to this. Grace Impact Radio is working on putting this together, and we'll see how it gets to you. But listen to this. Faith comes by hearing, and hearing by the word of Christ. Sir, I must thank you again and again. We are about rounding this off. I have about 2 questions or so to go. But I must thank you. You have no idea how you've impacted us, the level of knowledge you've shared with us, and how we are growing in the consciousness of this reality, of our in Christ reality, of the grace of God, of what God in Christ has done, of the finished work, of our identity, of our reality, our new creation reality. We are growing in it, and we're so grateful to God for your life, sir. Let's, as we get on, finally, what would be your heartfelt counsel to everyone listening as we prepare to attend Emerge 2026? How should we position ourselves to receive everything God intends to accomplish? I want you to go with this, and then we'll take our bonus question at the random. Yes, sir, the floor is yours.
1: Yes, I first of all, before we round up, please, can I join in appreciating you appreciating you for this. And this idea, I have never seen it done in most churches, but I think you should sell that idea of getting your people. You see, the preparing your people for a major conference is so important. You know, before the main conference, because the conference may be just 1 week or 2 days, but you have taken time for days to prepare them. So they are going to that conference with a heart that is already prepared to receive. So I want to congratulate you. Sell that idea. If we do that, the word of God will begin to have a greater impact than it has been having before now. So taking out time to specially prepare the people for an upcoming conference and not to wait till that conference comes. So especially when the word comes. So you are talking about the final word before the conference. So I like to say here that before we go, like I said, I will repeat myself again. You see, to attend this conference, did our spiritual state before, during, and after matters a lot. The word will be preached to everybody, but those that will receive are the people who make this preparation. I gave you a mnemonic, prepare. I'd like you to pray, especially for this conference. You may have been praying for other conferences. I want you to pray very, very earnestly for this conference. Pray for yourself. Pray for your heart to be prepared to receive. Pray for the man of God that is coming. Pray for the atmosphere. Exclude completely Satan and his cohorts. He has nothing to do in this conference. God is going to take the glory for it. Read scriptures yourself, because most times informations are passed, but the revelation you have, you receive, either when people are preaching to you or the one you discover yourself, nobody can take it away from you. Take time to study your Bible about this particular theme. Expect expectations. Please don't go to that conference as one of those. I believe that God is said to do a thing. I told you before, each time God wants to do a thing, he will send a man with a word. I believe that this word is aimed at some people in that local congregation, and as many that will be able to hear about that by internet or by any other means. So expect God to do something, to manifest something eternal, not doing something else, not doing anything new. To manifest something, it is there already. I see members of the church, I see warehouse of great things God has done that are yet not revealed. The enemy tried to conceal it, so the light of God does not fall upon it. So you prepare with expectation that the man that went to the conference will not be the man that will come out.
0: Yes, sir.
1: Will take place. Participate actively. Plan your schedule everything. Everybody has 24 hours, but how you use your 24 hours? I remember meeting Gamaliel on Osode when he was alive. And when I got to his house, he was reading newspaper. And I told him, and I said, sir, you have time to read newspapers and things like that. With all the things you have, he said, you have time for everything that you consider important. If somebody tells you, I don't have time for this thing, it means he doesn't consider it important. Anything you consider important, you make out time. So 24 hours is what you have. Make sure you prepare your home, because we have domestic responsibility, especially the women. Prepare your home. Your family should not suffer because of the conference. So whatever you need to do to set the home in order, your workplace, set the hockey place. If you have a boss, pray earnestly. Go to your boss. Tell your boss you are going to this conference, and that you believe that when you come back from this conference, you are going to be a better worker. God will give you a word. They will give you the permission. Prepare actively. Prepare financially. Prepare intellectually. Prepare physically. Get your clothes in order. It's not that day you begin to look for, you begin to look for what to wear. Prepare all those things ahead of time. So you just go. Nothing disturbs you so that you can arrive in time early. Learn to be punctual. Punctuality get to every service before time. Sit down. That last moment before the thing starts. That's opening prayer. Join in it. Join in the worship. Join in the listening. And then don't allow distractions. Let nobody distract you when the message is going on. You need to apply. Get actively involved. Don't get distracted. It's not a time to begin for somebody to begin to your phone. Put it on the silence, because most of you have your Bible there. Put it on silence. So don't go there, and that is not the time to begin to send text messages and so on. They can wait. You can see them after. Apply what you learn. You see, it is practice. Take notes. Take notes, whichever way you are taking your notes, and try to practice on it. Because it is when you give out a thing, and of course, review those notes. Don't just put them on the shelf. And of course, whatever you receive, understand, as you have received this gift, minister same to one another as good stewards of the manifold wisdom of God. Simon, Simon, the devil desires to have you as severe as food, but I pray for you that you are faithful not. When thou art converted, strengthen your brethren. Whatever you receive, there are people under your sphere of influence. It's a good news. Share it among them. I think I will use this as a concluding word. So you have to get this understanding that we are in Christ, and is to realize that God's grace has not merely improved our lifestyle, it has given us an entirely new standing. You are having a new identity from here, and that identity will determine the conduct that will proceed from here. Something visibly must change. In Jesus' precious name.
0: Amen. Amen. I mean, oh my goodness. I don't know how it is at your end, but where I am seated, having this conversation with Reverend Dr. Kwaska Mbogbo, there is fire in my bone. I'm literally saying it. At some point, I had to mute my mic just to speak in tongues so I can internalize this truth. And it's true. Ecclesiastes chapter 11 and verse 3. I love it in the New Living Translation. It says the first part says, when clouds are heavy, the rain comes down. It's so true. When clouds are heavy, the rain comes down. That's why we keep saying the word. We listen to the word in the atmosphere. Isaiah 55, 10 and 11 says, so shall my word be. It will return. It will never come back for it. It will always accomplish it. This is not a waste of time. Our words are heavy. Our words are weighty. Our words are not empty. We'll be speaking God's word in the last 6-7 days, putting it in the atmosphere just for one thing, for the conference emerge. I believe with all of my heart that is going to rain glory. It's going to rain grace. It's going to rain revelation. Do us a favor. I've announced
1: this. I say, believe in them and with you.
0: Yes, sir. Yes, sir. I've announced this in church. Invite everybody you can. We have e-flyers. We have hard copy flyers. We have special invitation. But can you mark 5 people? Just name 5 people that you will be responsible for the attending emerge. People you will reach out, you will call them. Sometimes you will go pick them with your car, pay for them to use boats, pay for them to use transport, ensure they are engaged. Just 5. You will invite hundreds. You would broadcast on your platform that you have thousands following you, but be responsible for 5 people to attend Emerge Conference. Emerge starts from the 29th of July, runs to the 2nd of August. My father in the faith, our father in the Lord, Bishop Michael Okonkwo, will be live in Port Harcourt. Bishop Wala Ajayi will be with us. Reverend Arome Tokula will be with us from Abuja. And of course, PC and Revo, we are your hosts. Trem Port Harcourt, South, South Zone 1. Together, people are coming from Bayelsa State, from churches in River State, churches in Bayelsa. We are coming together for this amazing conference. As we round off with Reverend Dr. Pascal Mobo on this Emerge Countdown, I want to thank Grace Impact Radio for giving us their platform to use to broadcast this series. All the technical people, the management, all the persons that are with Grace Impact Radio, thank you. And I want to thank our guest, Reverend Dr. Pascal Mogu. Sir, before you leave, is our tradition that you will say something about Grace Impact Radio, and then you will invite people to keep listening to Grace Impact Radio. If you will, sir, we will be blessed to have you endorse this station. Thank you, sir.
1: The path of the just is like a shining light that shines bright and bright unto a perfect day. The Lord has started this work, will perfect it, and I'm trusting that Grace Impact Radio will be going from one level of glory to the other. It's initiated by Him, and everything He initiates grows. And I speak advancements on Grace Impact Network. Its impact, its coverage, its number of listeners, and God, definitely, as you people that are involved in it, being the husbandman, you will not lose your reward. You'll be partakers of His faithfulness. That is my prayer for you. And for the upcoming conference, I join my faith with your faith that whatever expectation you have, God, that does exceedingly abundantly above, will surpass it. He will surpass it. In Jesus' precious name we pray. Every attendant, everybody coming from wherever they are coming, their journey shall be smooth. The atmosphere shall be conducive for God to move. And of course, flesh completely is banished from what is going on. And the Spirit of God takes over. For where the Spirit of God is, there is liberty. Thank you so much. You will definitely hear the testimony and the impact it will make. In Jesus' precious name, I believe with you.
0: Amen. Thank you so much, Sam. Thanks to everybody who had followed this conversation. We continue this conversation tomorrow, sometime 7 p.m. West African time. We'll be having another guest as we begin to round off on this 10-day build-up. We call it Emerge Countdown, special program here on Grace Impact Radio. I am Revo. Don't forget, God has placed you where you are for you to be in charge. I am charging you today.

0: Taggart, get ready. Something extraordinary is about to happen. A sound of revival. A move of God. A fresh encounter is calling. Emerge Conference 2026 is here. 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Ministering are Bishop Mike Okonkwo, Bishop Wale Ajayi, Reverend Arame Tokula, with host Reverend Obi Nwankwo, and Pastor Chinwendu Obi Nwankwo. This is more than a conference. It's a moment for destinies to rise, faith to be renewed, and grace to be awakened. 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
3: Praise him for the cosmos and the picture that it paints of an artist so brilliant he can scarcely be defined. Praise him for the first time that you paused to notice the open sky and wondered, what kind of imagination could inspire such beautiful things from scratch? Praise him for the scratch. For dust held in the hands of a master craftsman, unashamed to share his likeness with those he knew would break his heart and test his patience and try his love. Praise him for the borrowed breath that you breathe and faculties that function so as to remind you that you are not your own. For a love that finds its way to you in every season, letting you know that you are not alone. Praise him. For the miracles that your eyes have seen that you were too hard-hearted to believe, too nearsighted to perceive, and too self-sufficient to receive, and still somehow he met all of your needs. Praise him. For broken hearts and bruised knees, for mountains brought low and valleys raised, for joy given in the deep of night. Praise him for the night. And weeping that always expires and lasts only as long as he allows. Come on, praise him for all that he allows, all that he permits, all that he prevents, and all that he provides, for blessings often overlooked because they're disguised. And praise him for Jesus, who brought the radiance of the sun in the tyranny of an unrelenting dark night. And before you were even awake to the world, you gloried in his light, warmed by the generosity of his love, carried from death to life on the wings of faith. Remember your name, uttered in a prayer, and your heart awakened to its need for a savior. Praise him for the savior who showed up at just the right time to show humanity that God would never turn his back on the world that he

here as they come, the giver of life, filling up his very own lungs to show that he is not ashamed of us. He is well acquainted with us. He is committed, no matter what the cost, to saving us. Praise him for saving us in the cross that provided the means. It's the door through which we enter, the shade under which we rest, his righteousness and not our own. His grace and his grace alone, calling us out and bringing us in, conquering death and absolving our sin. Let me say it again. Praise him for the season that you're in, because it bears the mark of his hold on you. And when life gets a hold of you, tempting you to forget, lift your eyes, lift your hands, lift your hearts and praise him. Lift your eyes, lift your hands, lift your hearts and praise him. Lift your eyes.